0: It thought the government could be doing more to support children with the most severe learning and language needs in schools. Applications for the country's highest level of learning support, the ongoing resourcing scheme, or ORS, have surged 64% in 4 years. NZEI President Tripeka Lisels says the government recently removed the cap on ORS funding, meaning more children who meet the criteria can access support.
1: But the criteria hasn't changed. It is still there, and it is a really, really difficult criteria to get through.
0: And a plea for people to back a campaign helping New Zealanders get immediate support in their darkest times. Lifeline Aotearoa has launched its Make Your Kindness Ripple campaign today on World Suicide Prevention Day. National Manager Lisa Braid says donations helped allow them to answer more than 40,000 calls and have over 182,000 text interactions in the 24-25 financial year.
2: Every day our counsellors and volunteers speak with people who are facing overwhelming emotional stress or thoughts of suicide. Often what they need most is a compassionate person who will listen without judgment and help them to find a way through.
0: 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One less thing to think about, dinner sorted.
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4: To News Talk ZB Sports, good afternoon. Scrum guru Mike Cron believes finding a way to combat Springboks prop Ox and Chair at the set piece will increase the All Blacks' chances of a World Cup win next year. He says the task is challenging for the likes of tight head prop Tyrell Lomax, trying to get his 1.92 metre frame under the 1.76 metre in Chair. Cron says the South African's height and technique combination make for an awkward proposition.
5: Shorter that is, harder it is to break. The taller you are, the more accurate you really, really have to be. All tall props will tell you they'd rather prop against a massive guy than a little wee strong man.
4: The All Blacks side for the fourth and final test against South Africa in Baltimore will be named tomorrow morning. The world's soon-to-be top player will meet the 2023 champion in the women's semi-finals of the US Tennis Open. Elena Rybakina has ended Aryna Sabalenka's 99-week run to take the number one mantle. She'll play Coco Gauff tomorrow. The latter survived a second set match point to defeat Mira Andreeva.
6: Elena's playing some great tennis, and you know, congrats to her for being the new world number one. I mean, I know I'm gonna have some aces hit on me and some winners hit on me.
4: Karin Khachanov is through to the last four via a walkover in the men's draw after Alexander Bloks could not overcome a back injury midway through the third set. And Marcus Wheelhouse insists LIV Golf has achieved a goal in disrupting the sport despite filing for bankruptcy protection in the United States. The former professional and current coach of LIV representative Ben Campbell, as well as Ryan Fox, believes the tour has increased player power and prize money worldwide, even if resuscitation is impossible.
7: Greg Norman's always had a Venus bonnet about players owning their rights. Situation we're in now with player equity, the VIP funds and the PGA Tour and the prize money. The PGA Tour players are better off for LIV.
4: I'm Nick Bewley. That's News Talk ZB News and Sport to 12:05. Matt Heath and Tyler Adams are next.
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0: Rain about this morning and hanging around for some time yet, but should start to clear early this afternoon. Southwesterlies turning light northwesterly by this evening. The high today, 11 degrees. Overnight will be minus one. Tomorrow, Friday, should start with a frosty beginning, then clearing to fine. A few afternoon showers possible for Banks Peninsula. Northwesterlies turning southwesterly. Before that, though, the high will be 18. Right now, it is 6 degrees on News Talk ZB.
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8: 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Looking at Blenheim Road, moderate flows between Matapor and Whiteley. Again, Yaltus at Pier, also Memorial Avenue at Clyde. We've got a bit of traffic there, Papanui, Heaton and Innes. Chances are you've never been anywhere quite like it. Discover Morocco with intrepid travel. Avanka Zonich for time saver traffic.
3: 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The Hour with Matt Heath and Tyler Adams. 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
9: G'day to you. Welcome into Thursday's show. Great to have you with us and thank you very much for giving us a listen. Hope you're having a great day. Matt Heath live from Dunedin all week.

0: honest, for donating quite a significant amount of these gifts to charity, especially the food there. I mean, I'm sure that that will make a big difference to people doing it tough. But if you want to see a really nice watch, the Police Museum will be where it's at soon. Currently, I'm rocking a $40 Casio, so I might need to give this one a look.
1: Nice. Don't knock the Casio. What do you got on, Matt Heath?
2: I've got a Slava. You know, I collect watches.
3: You do?
2: Yeah, and so currently out of my collection, I've got a Slava on.
1: Nice. It's a
2: cool East German watch.
1: Is that up there with Cartier? Yeah. Pretty close. Hey? Up there with Cartier?
2: No.
0: 29K? You ever seen a $40 blue Casio, though? Pretty good.
2: I'm pretty stylish.
1: You're selling it, Azaria.
0: Pretty cool.
1: And finally, we are expecting some answers from the MSD today on the benefit botcher.
2: Can I just correct, before I go on, because I'll get a lot of texts. It's of East German origin is where I got it, but it's actually, you know, Slava watches are Russian. Okay, just before fans fire up and try and kill me.
1: Okay. Yep, good to shut that down early.
2: You know, watch fans are rabid. Rabid at people. They'll go for you. Sorry, Azaria, you go.
0: Yeah, I believe it. Look, expect this to be a big story across the day. The Ministry for Social Development is expected to today release its review around benefit payment issues, which will be significant. You'll remember the errors with both the winter energy payment and also with benefits being wrongly suspended after a new law making some beneficiaries reconfirm their circumstances led to basically a pile up of admin and paperwork, and some people's benefits got cancelled as a result. MSDs also faced scrutiny after one news stories around the agency suggesting food was not an essential need. That's something that's prompted a specific apology. Social Development Minister Louise Upston has told Ryan Bridge today food is clearly an essential item and those hardship grants were declined but categorised incorrectly.
4: They got it wrong. Blair's apologised for that and we have made it absolutely clear that food is an essential item. MSD is a large organisation, very complex systems, and I expect that they will do better than this.
0: The Prime Minister's also weighed in ahead of this presser we're expecting.
5: MSD are going to talk to that this afternoon. I think themselves, I heard them apologise as they should have yesterday, and I'm sorry as well.
0: The PM's also responded to the criticism that this came after a law was put through under urgency.
5: I make no apologies for getting things done in this country. We need to speed things up. And again, you know, what I'd say is, we've got, you know, it's good to see they moved very quickly on the winter energy payments and making sure people were made whole. They worked incredibly hard. Again, as I said, you know, it's unfortunate it happened, but it's most importantly you fix the problem rather than just sit there admiring the problem.
0: So we're expecting this report later today. There's quite a bit of scrutiny on MSD currently, so keep an eye out for this report and also what's said politically. I wouldn't be surprised if the opposition uses this to criticise the government.
1: Mm. Azaria, thank you very much as always. You have a great afternoon and we'll see you back here tomorrow.
0: Thanks so much.
1: That is our senior political reporter Azaria Howe. Coming up next, we get the regional ramp with Claudia O'Neill. And in Wellington, criticism of yesterday's public servant strike. We'll tell you more about that next.
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8: Very good afternoon to you. It is 29 past 12. Just before we get to headlines with Raylene, plenty of texts coming through on 9292.
9: Hi, guys. Easy solution is all New Zealand pork products have huge labelling stating grown in New Zealand. This way it doesn't matter what the overseas pork does. Yeah, I think that should be grown in New Zealand. Absolutely. Yeah, I agree. It would be great to sell New Zealand pork only. Unfortunately, all we've heard about is a cost of living crisis recently, which is true. And supermarkets, God, I should have known. I should have counted down till someone brought up the cost of living crisis.
8: Didn't take long.
9: No. Take a lot of blame for that. Therefore, if they can find something cheaper around the world and can keep prices down, i.e. food inflation down, then they don't get as hard a times at the supermarket. Okay. Cost of living crisis. Yes. So selling rubbish overseas pork that doesn't follow the same regulations as the New Zealand farmers have to, good to go because of the cost of living crisis. Mm.
8: Is that going to solve it? You know, ripping off our own New Zealand farmers who are making pork for export and for us to try and boost the economy. But thank you very much for your text. And quickly, this one. G'day, guys. I don't even buy Aussie steak. It's bland New Zealand pork all the way.
9: Yeah. Absolutely.
8: Yeah. We are going to be talking about that after 1 o'clock, taking your thoughts on that. So the government has refused to look at the labelling of New Zealand pork, and we want to hear from you. 0800 80 1080. Do you care where your pork comes from? Should there be a big effort to label it as coming from New Zealand if that is the case? Tell us what you think. 9292 is the
9: text. And all the people that bring up the cost of living crisis about every single topic we talk about, from athlete's foot to pork in the supermarkets. You know, you can see the label, and if you don't care and you want to buy this other bacon or whatever you want to buy, then go for your life. Mm. But the fact that people can't tell easily that it's and some of the stuff looks like it's New Zealand grown but isn't, that's the problem, right?
8: Yeah, that's the crux of it. Yeah, and that's what we want to talk about with you after 1 o'clock. But keep sending those texts through. 9292 is that number. It's time for Headlines with Raylene, 2921.
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5: With Your Ride, New Zealand's number one taxi app, download Your Ride today. An investigation's underway in Tauranga into two children being found unwell yesterday at a home on Hoskins Road in Matapiri, one critically, one in a serious condition. Both children were taken to Tauranga Hospital. Auckland's Mount Albert Grammar School has confirmed one of its students was killed at a train level crossing yesterday afternoon. Headmaster Patrick Drum says staff are closely supporting students. The Prime Minister is standing by Social Development Minister Louise Upston after law rushed through under urgency meant payments were stopped for some beneficiaries and pensioners. Chris Luxon says he's not sorry for the quick law change. Axe David Seymour is targeting the Waitangi Tribunal, making an election promise to complete all historical treaty claims, progressively reduce the tribunal's funding, and then disestablish it. Social media influencers Andrew and Tristan Tate have lost their bid for release from a Miami jail as they contest extradition to the UK on rape charges. KiwiSaver on hold. Nearly a third of working-aged people aren't contributing. You can read more at nzherald.co.nz. Now back to Matt Heath and Tyler Adams.
6: Thank you very much, Raylene. Just before we get to Jess Davidson, plenty more feedback coming through.
7: Yeah, this on 9292. I think it stinks that the government doesn't see fit to distinguish the difference between high pig farming standards here versus other countries with no pig welfare farming. New Zealand farmers spend a fortune on stock care and environmental requirements, so why should they be penalised? You're right, Matt, in a sense. If it's good enough to bring in pork from shitty farmers, then get rid of our high standards. Fortunately, New Zealanders care more about how their animals are treated, and third world standards are no longer acceptable.
6: Yeah, great text, that one. And this one, g'day guys, this is why I only buy Freedom Farm bacon and ham. All the other companies seem to have vague notes on origins. Interesting. Freedom Farms, great name for
7: Freedom
6: a pork
7: Farms.
6: Farm. Yeah,
7: good on you.
6: Keep those texts coming through on 9292, and we're going to discuss that after 1 o'clock, 0800 80 1080. Do you think there needs to be clearer labelling on New Zealand pork products versus imported? Tell us after 1 o'clock right now, though it is 25 to 1.
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6: Back with us, Jess Davidson for thecountry.co.nz. G'day, Jess.
8: Hey, team. I'm looking forward to that chat.
6: Your thoughts?
8: My thoughts? Of course it's got to be labelled. The farmers have been calling for this for years, and if the government's turning around saying that this is not a big deal, then they've got their head in the sand and they'll find that rural communities soon turning on them, because why can't you back your own farmers?
7: Yeah, and, you know, maybe it's not a big deal, but it's also not a very complicated fix either, you'd say. You're just saying that there's a sticker.
8: Yeah, it's a sticker.
7: It's a sticker that has to be on, and if you don't see that sticker, you know that you're getting scummy overseas meat. Simple.
6: Seems pretty simple.
8: Well, we've got bread and cereals now that have, you know, logos on it to say they're made from New Zealand products. We've got our eggs under control now because there's a big outcry about that. So why on earth can we not show pride in our farming, you know, our farmers here in New Zealand that, as you say, are forced to use these standards, these high standards of animal welfare.
6: Yeah, nicely said, Jess. Give us a call after 1 o'clock, 0800 80 1080.
7: Could you call back on that?
6: Yeah, it's very
7: proper lines.
8: Yeah, okay.
6: Yeah.
8: Copy paste.
7: Actually, could you say all that again and send it in via a text? and then we'll read it out again. I appreciate that.
8: Okay.

0: Sounds good, yeah, right.
1: Wanaka waste causing a stink for farmers, Jess.
2: Yeah, this is a bit of a yucky one, guys. Federated Farmers is questioning why a rural community is dealing with Wanaka's waste water sludge, saying an urban problem is now being dumped on its doorstep. Now, residents in Lauder are concerned about treated human effluent being trucked from Wanaka, which is 80 minutes away, and then being dumped and spread on a farm. Now, this is a food-producing area, and the waste spread has been signed off by the Otago Regional Council. There was no public hearing, so no submissions were heard on this, guys. It was granted with non-notification. Now, Federated Farmers say the sludge contains E. coli levels that are 6,500 times higher than guidelines allow for to be spread on land. Now, the sludge is mainly dewatered organic matter, so you can imagine what that is. The remains of microorganisms that have digested human waste water. So it's the very last remnants of the wastewater. Federated Farmers say the Otago Regional Council are turning a blind eye and they call this, quote, a shitty situation.
1: So is anything growing out of it?
2: Well, it's going straight onto farmland. So pasture and whatever crops they put in. So essentially it's being used, you know, as a fertilizer, but it's, for a start, it sounds like the E. coli levels aren't great. But also, if you're growing crops around that area and that stuff's being spread nearby, is that going to taint your product going forward? It's pretty gross.
1: Well, the vibe's not great anyway.
2: No.
1: Whether it gets through or not.
3: Is it?
1: But I tell you what, it has been happening on farms for years, though. Your sheep and your cows, they've just been defecating on their own food for
3: years. They certainly have, yeah. They love it.
1: So we might need to rein those guys in as well.
2: Well, that's grass products, you know, like that's plants. It's not humans are eating and it's totally different.
3: Is waste from Wanaka, is that of higher class or lower class? I can't quite work that out.
2: It would depend on the time of year, I would say. It would be a high alcohol content around New Year, wouldn't there?
1: Yeah. and some of your snowboarders producing some pretty... pretty bad product.
3: Not healthy specimens.
2: Yum.
3: Thank you very much. I don't know if that's a good story or not, but thank you for bringing it to our attention. Really appreciate it. You have a good afternoon, and we'll see you back here same time tomorrow.
2: You're welcome. See you guys.
3: That is Jess Davidson for thecountry.co.nz. Up next is Janae Tibshirani, Wellington Business Editor, and a concerning report on KiwiSaver contributions. We'll tell you more about that next. It is 20-1.
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0: I'll describe him as a party guy,
1: mm-hmm.
0: But you know, he can't party forever, and now he's full wellness, yeah. And I respect that.
1: Full circle now, yeah.
0: And former Doctor Who actor has been charged with sex offences.
2: Yeah, so this is about Noel Clark. He played Mickey Smith, Rose Tyler's boyfriend in Doctor Who. So he's been charged with 6 sexual offences against 5 women. The 50-year-old was charged on Wednesday with 2 counts of sexual assault, 3 of voyeurism, and 1 of exposure. So Noel Clark will appear at a court in London on October 21st.
1: Right.
0: That's... I love those first 2 seasons of when, you know, Doctor Who came back from a bit of a hiatus, and it just came back so much stronger than it had ever been before. So that's a bit disappointing that rewatching that is going to involve watching this absolute pest.
1: Mm, yeah.
0: Oh, well.
1: That is gutting. Yeah.
0: Yeah.
1: Varsha, thank you very much. You have a great afternoon.
2: You too. Thanks, guys.
1: See you back here soon. That's Entertainment and Lifestyle Reporter Varsha Anjali. Up next, Darcy Watergrave to chat sport. And it's all go at the US Open. We'll tell you all about it next. It is 11-1.
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11: Greetings, greetings, greetings.
10: So it's all go. US Open madness. Alcaraz beaten by Shelton in 5. Went all night and it doesn't stop there.
11: It went till I think 3:30 in the morning US time. It was still going when I was coming to the end of my shift in Sports Talk last night. But you'd think Shelton, you'd think maybe he wouldn't have enough, but being at home obviously gave him all of the strength he needed, and it was a tiebreaker at the end. He managed to get the job done against Alcaraz. I don't think many people would have seen that coming, but this is great for Shelton, great for an American to be looking down the barrel of the semi-final in his own Grand Slam. So he's got Tiafoe, he's playing that, and Khachanov is going to be taken on Zverev. Zverev is playing right now. I don't see the number one seed having too many issues. And in the women's draw, well, take a listen to this. This is Coco Gauff. She beat Andreeva, and she had to deal with two match points to roll her. Here she is.
12: Elena's playing some great tennis, and, you know, congrats to her for being the new world number one. I mean, I know I'm going to have some aces hit on me and some winners hit on me.
11: Yeah, so talking about Raducanu, who's her competition coming up in the first semi-final. Sabalenka is taking on Pergola, you know, the ads on TV. But anyway, that's all still to come.
13: Yeah. And the Black Ferns lose Ruahe Demant against the ahead of the French fixture.
11: Thank you very much for not saying Demant. I've talked to her a few times. She goes, no, it's Demant. Don't get all French on me. So that's great. Real shame, though. She's out of the WXV Global Series. She injured that leg at South Africa last Sunday. Georgia Ponsonby is going to roll on through to be a co-captain for that side. They take on France this weekend as part of that tour.
10: How good. Darcy, thank you very much, mate. And you got a bit of a superstar on tonight.
11: Well, I've got a race car driver, which I love, and I'm sure Matt's happy about it. Ryan Wood joins us tonight ahead of the first of the two Enduro rounds coming up in Supercars. Yeah.
13: Exciting. Exciting end of the season for Supercars.
10: Bring it on, Darcy. Thank you very much, mate. That is Darcy Watergrave, of course. That is 7 minutes to one.
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5: 4-1 after 1 o'clock, the government is refusing to change the law around pork labelling, despite acknowledging some branding could give consumers a misleading impression that imported pork is New Zealand grown, and the farmers are very, very unhappy about it.
6: Yeah, it's an interesting one, isn't it? Should imported food, you know, if the imported food doesn't have to meet the same standards as we force the Kiwi farmers to do, then is fine print enough? Or should we have some kind of clear labelling so you know that that it is New Zealand grown? And the second question on this really is, when it comes to you, there's a principle and a price. Mm. When they come together, which one do you choose? So if you're going to see that it's New Zealand made, are you then going to do the right thing and buy it? Or do you just go price point?
5: Great question. 0800 80 1080 is that number to call. Tell us what you think. Tell us your views on that. And 9292 if you want to send a text message. It's great to have your company on this Thursday afternoon. You're listening to Matt Heath live from Dunedin. I am live from Auckland. Looking forward to more of your chat in a few moments. New sport and weather coming up. Stay right here.

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9: It's 1 o'clock. I'm Raylene Ramsey. Labour leader Chris Hipkins says National's making up AI ads to distract from the mess it's made in government. The Advertising Standards Authority's partly upheld a complaint about a misleading campaign brochure criticising Labour's proposed capital gains tax. It falsely claimed the policy impacts KiwiSaver when Labour specified it only covers commercial and residential investment property. Hipkins says everything National promised to fix, it's made worse.
10: They can't campaign on their own track record, so instead they're making up lies about the Labour Party. That is just another example of why we cannot afford 3 more years of National.
9: ACT is taking aim at the Waitangi Tribunal, planning its demise after settlements of remaining historical treaty claims if re-elected. Leader David Seymour says they would limit the tribunal to only hearing claims predating September 2008, after resolution of the final claim, it would be disestablished. Seymour claims the tribunal's become an opponent to democracy in recent decades.
11: The original need for the Waitangi Tribunal has evaporated as our country has matured into a place with strong property rights, the rule of law and restraints on the use of military power.
9: A Nelson doctor's been censured for prescribing the unapproved drug ivermectin to treat COVID. The Health Practitioners Disciplinary Tribunal has found Caroline Wheeler compromised patient care and brought discredit to the profession. Rosie Leishman has more.
12: The tribunal found a patient was hospitalised with seizures after taking the drug she prescribed him in late 2021, with instructions to use it if he contracted COVID. A hospital doctor complained to the medical council, triggering an investigation showing Wheeler had prescribed the medication multiple times. She's since retired from medical practice.
9: Two people have been injured, one seriously, one moderately, on a vessel at Christchurch's Lyttelton Port. Fire, police and ambulance were called about 11 a.m. Hātohone St John sent a helicopter, but it wasn't needed. Both patients were taken to hospital by ambulance. Auckland's Mount Albert Grammar School's offering support after a student was killed at a train level crossing yesterday afternoon.
13: Train services were disrupted for hours after the death at Baldwin Ave station just before 3:30. Police have spoken with a number of high school students on the platform at the time. Headmaster Patrick Drum says the school's focusing on supporting staff, students and the family. He says the school's operating as normal, including senior exams.
9: An investigation's underway in Tauranga into two children being found unwell yesterday at a home in Matapere. One critically, one in a serious condition. Both were taken to hospital. The police watchdogs found officers were justified punching a man multiple times, including in the face, during an arrest in Kaikohe. The man rammed two police cars with his ute in May last year, then drove off at speed. Officers found him at a nearby sports field. Lachlan Rennie has more.
14: The man alleges he tried to surrender when a police dog was set upon him, biting his leg, and the officers attacked him for no reason. The officers dispute this, saying they released the dog as he tried to run away and they hit him to protect it. The Independent Police Conduct Authority finds it prefers the officers' recollections as the man was under the influence of meth.
15: News Talk ZB Sport. Men's top seed Alexander Zverev has cruised through the opening set of his US Tennis Open quarterfinal. The German took the first set 6-2 against unseeded Dutchman Botik van der Zonschop. Tennis coverage with Eye Institute. Discover a world free of glasses and contacts. Mike Cron is well aware that props are a special breed after a career of coaching. The scrum expert says the All Blacks should take confidence out of their scrum time performances against South Africa as the teams head to Baltimore for the fourth test of rugby's greatest rivalry. Cron feels anyone could physically train to join the front row club, but it takes a special mentality for props to willingly go to dark places.
16: Your heart beats at 200 beats a minute, and all of a sudden you've got to put your arms around a couple of buddies, 80 is whack in, and you've got to be concentrating so hard, and you've got to have so much faith in your technique is going to hold up in the heat of battle under a blowtorch.
15: A Super Bowl rematch has kick-started the new National Football League season as the reigning champion Seattle Seahawks host the New England Patriots. It's scoreless in Seattle at first quarter time, but Seahawks starting quarterback

0: or around pork labelling, despite admitting some branding could leave shoppers with the impression they're buying New Zealand grown pork when they are not. So the pork industry says some products have tiny country of origin information tucked away on the back, while the way they're marketed makes them look local. It wants clearer labelling, particularly because animal welfare standards can vary significantly overseas. Commerce and Consumer Affairs Minister Cameron Brewer says the current rules are adequate and there isn't enough evidence of widespread misleading labelling to justify changing them. And their advice to the pork industry is that they can take individual complaints to the Commerce Commission. New Zealand Farmers and New Zealand Pork says that's rubbish. The farmers are incredibly frustrated by this, pork farmers, and they say they've had enough and they'll keep pushing for clearer labelling.
1: Yeah, the problem is that you know, if you're raising pigs, that's one part of it, and the processing is another part of it. So this labelling is getting around that, so importing the pigs from overseas and then processing them here and then it appearing to have been a New Zealand product, right?
0: Yeah.
1: When there's huge regulation on the pig farmers, the actually growing of the pigs, right? So if the pig is imported from overseas and then processed here, it's not really Kiwi made, is it?
0: That's right,
1: it's
0: yeah.
1: It's just Kiwi processed. And, and if an imported pig doesn't have to meet the standards we force on Kiwi farmers, the question really is fine print enough, you know, if the packet can make it look like it's born and raised in New Zealand?
0: Yeah.
1: And secondly, do you care? Do you care where your meat comes from, or are you just cheaper? Do you care about pig welfare, or you'll just go for the cheapest one?
0: Be honest about it.
1: Because a lot of people like to say things like they care and like to say things like they want to buy Kiwi made and they want to support New Zealand farmers and such, but when they get in there and they see two products, they end up hiffing the cheaper one with no pig welfare in their basket and just going on their merry way.
0: Very common. So we appreciate your honesty on that. 0800 80 1080 is that number to call. Do you care around welfare when it comes to the cheaper product? And what do you reckon about the labelling situation when it comes to New Zealand pork and imported pork? Tell us. 0800 80 1080, that's that number to call. 9292 is the text number. And coming up just after the break, we're going to have a chat with Brent Kleiss. He's the Chief Executive of New Zealand Pork to get to the bottom of where this is all going wrong in their view. That's coming up next. It is 12 past one.
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11: What is it going to take for us to abandon postal voting? 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
9: What do we make of the HOSPO review? Too many fees, repetitive paperwork, decision-making takes too long. There are 24 recommendations, including a major overhaul of alcohol licensing and not as many renewals for lower-risk operators. Christy Phillips is the HOSPO New Zealand CEO.
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9: There is a narrative in the media of woe and misery in HOSPO. Does this fix it?
10: There is a narrative. It doesn't mean it's always true. This is a way of giving consistency and confidence for HOSPO businesses to continue to grow.
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0: 25 past one, so the government is refusing to make any changes surrounding pork branding, but acknowledges some labels may be misleading. So do you care where your pork comes from, and have you been confused in the past when you buy your bacon or your ham? G'day, Peter.
11: Yeah, hi. Yeah, you guys, I was a butcher for 25 years, and I can remember that at one stage, couldn't get pork from Australia because they had trichinosis there, which we didn't have at the time. And the pork used to come from Canada was only cured meats because of that risk with trichinosis, I suppose. But I would be very... I wouldn't buy anything from, say, from Canada or America because they've got different rules and everything, all the chemicals they can pump into the animals to speed up the meat yield, quick growing.
12: Did you find in your time as a butcher, Peter, that people were interested where the meat came from?
11: Well, no, really, because the pork was only in New Zealand.
12: Yeah, right. Because I mean, obviously, you're not going to be what you butcher is going to be New Zealand grown pigs, isn't it? You know, it's only the processed stuff that would in a butchery could potentially be.
11: But a butcher would only have fresh pork, so therefore it would be New Zealand anyway.
12: Mm-hmm. So that's a way to get around it, right? So if you're really, really, if this is important to you, and generally speaking, if meat is important to you and the quality of it, then going to a butcher makes a lot more sense than going to the supermarket, right, Peter?
11: Yeah, well, I saw one time a columns of a compare of hamburger mince. Was from New Zealand and from America, and what was in it, and all the chemicals that came from the American beef, it was quite frightening.
0: Mm. So when it came to the cured product,

0: Peter, you said before that most of the cured products came from offshore when you were a butcher. Do you think that's changed now? They all came from Canada, did they, back when you were working?
1: Yeah, yeah.
0: But do you think that's changed now, or do you think that's still the case, that if you want bacon or you want ham, unfortunately, most of it is imported?
1: I will have no idea now, because I've been those lips of butchers when 98, so I wouldn't know what's going on now, but I'll certainly make inquiries about it. I'm not too keen about cured meat anyway, because I used to make it, and I know what stuff goes into it. They're not very healthy.
2: So about 60% of pork eaten in New Zealand is imported. New Zealand Pork says roughly 85% of that imported pork is then processed in New Zealand into products such as bacon, ham, and other pork products. So it's huge amount of it.
1: I would incline with New Zealand Pork, because I know that the big farmers in New Zealand are quite really struggling because of this. It's imported.
0: So you got a lot of sympathy for those farmers, Peter, because you know their argument, I think it's a fair one, is they have to abide by stricter welfare standards than those offshore. Do you think there should be some efforts to try and level the playing field?
1: Well, it's like the supermarkets. They imported some American beef for a little while there. It was terrible looking stuff. It was very, very pale. I saw it on the supermarket once and it just disappeared. I haven't seen it since.
0: Peter, thank you very much for your thoughts. So Peter was a butcher for 25 years and no Aussie imports back then because of a pork disease. But what do you think about when it comes to the welfare standards? Do you think they should level the playing field, make it a bit more flexible for New Zealand pork farmers to compete with the imported products? Or do they just need to sort out the labelling situation to make it clearer for all of us? And do you care where your pork comes from? 0800 80 10 80 is that number to call. 9292 if you want to send a text message. Coming up, we've got the headlines with Raylene. More very shortly. It is 29 past one.
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11: With Your Ride, New Zealand's number one taxi app, download Your Ride today. Labour's Chris Hipkins says Nationals making up AI ads to distract from the mess it's made in government. The Advertising Standards Authority's partly upheld a complaint about a campaign brochure falsely claiming Labour's capital gains policy impacts KiwiSaver. Two people have been

0: But there's how many 300 million people in America eat their pork? So what's the difference? What are you complaining about?
1: Well, some of them are getting pretty porky. I'm not sure if you can blame the pork for that.
0: Yeah, okay, well, that's all I got to say. But when all I go for holidays over to America or Australia, if we go out for a restaurant or anywhere and we just eat whatever pork's there.
2: Yeah.
1: Well, it's an interesting point because, everyone talks about how bad American food is. But when you're in America and you go to a restaurant or a diner, the food is amazing.
2: Yeah, absolutely.
1: So, well, it tastes amazing. I'm not sure if it's good for you or not. But they have incredibly good food in the US, as you'd expect.
2: Yeah. And I don't go into any restaurant when I'm overseas and saying, have you got any New Zealand product here? I just don't do it. When it doesn't go through my mind, if I'm in Australia or America, I'm not like, do you have any New Zealand lamb? In fact, I prefer not to have New Zealand lamb because in another country, I prefer their products.
1: But, Michael, as Michael's saying, which is really the point that is being raised here, is that it should be clearly marked and then people can make their decision.
2: Mm.
1: So they're not asking for us to stop importing the pigs. They're just asking that it's clear that they're born and raised in New Zealand or not born and raised in New Zealand.
2: Yeah.
1: That's all they're asking, right? And then people can make a decision. And they might be surprised how many people still make the decision to buy the cheaper one because that's the way people as much. I mean, you could do a survey with people and 80% of people would say they'd do one thing, but when they actually get into the supermarket and no one's looking, they just hoof the cheapest one in.
2: Yep. Very common. If that's you, we want to hear from you. Honesty, do you go for cheaper over where the product comes from or if it's locally grown? Tell us about it, 0800 80 10 80. And if you're in the pork industry, how do you feel about the labelling and the government refusing to do anything about it? Tell us. 9292 is the text number. It is 22 to 2.
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2: It is 19 to 2, so pork farmers in New Zealand saying they are up against it due to mislabeling. Mislabeling of the pork products imported into this country. So when it comes to what you buy, do you really care where a product comes from, like pork, or are you more interested in the price? 0800 80 1080 is the number to call.
1: I was talking to a friend who is involved in

0: I hear what you're saying, Mark, but I do question, you know, people say one thing and they, I'm no doubt they care deeply about it, but when they get to the supermarket, there's almost like the blinker goes on when they see something for a lot cheaper and nobody's looking, so they put that into the supermarket trolley. You push back on that. You think genuinely what they say, even when nobody's looking at the supermarket, are taking that seriously on how something is raised.
1: I think you're right, though, and that's actually an awareness, which is, you know, it's all in the messaging. I think pork farmers and the agricultural industry in general could do better at educating consumers on what they're actually eating, and they would find a change in consumer buying, in my view. I mean, it's not just how the animal's treated during its life in some countries around the world, but there's also the fact that what are they injected with to, you know, not just water, but all sorts of other stuff that, you know, they're picking that packet up. There's that, okay, what am I putting in my body? Whereas, you know, you pick up an organic chicken breast or something like that, you've got a little bit more comfort that you're getting better quality food into your body. Mm. And that's how I treat my shopping. And if there's nothing like that available, then I look for alternatives.
0: Fair enough too. Mark, thank you very much for your call.
2: The Stick says, hey guys, my favourite subject, pork labelling. I sell New Zealand free-range pork to chefs, but we import around 65%. So that leaves 35% locally at a much cheaper price point. The pork industry needs to educate the difference, price variance, as New Zealand costs are higher, and label correctly. Above all, buy New Zealand produce, supporting New Zealand jobs and producers.
0: It's a great text. I think that's a very valid point, and good on that particular texter.
2: This is a very good valid point as well. Air frying your bacon is the best way to cook it. That's true.
0: Is it? I haven't tried it. I love my air fryer. It gets it perfect.
2: I'm all about air frying bacon these days.
0: Yeah, good times. Right, keep those texts coming through on 9292. It is 10 minutes to 2. Back very shortly.
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0: News Talk ZB, it is 7 minutes to 2, and we're talking about New Zealand pork. Farmers are upset that the government won't do anything about pork labelling that could be misleading. 0800 80 10

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5: It's 2 o'clock. I'm Raylene Ramsey. Labour leader Chris Hipkins says the Ministry for Social Development shouldn't take the blame for problems caused by a rushed law change. MSD has been reviewing payment errors that meant winter energy payments and main benefits were stopped. Findings are expected to be out today. The missed payments have been linked to a law passed under urgency last year to strengthen eligibility checks for beneficiaries. Hipkins says the Social Development Minister needs to take accountability.
6: Louise Upston rushed this process. She needs to accept responsibility for the fact that it was her decisions that created this mess.
5: WorkSafe has been notified after two people have been taken to hospital from a vessel berthed at Lyttelton Port with serious and moderate injuries. Emergency services were called about 11 a.m. and St John sent a helicopter, but it wasn't needed. Lyttelton Port Company says the incident involved crew, but no port staff. Treasury's warning El Nino could knock the economy. Senior political reporter Azaria Howell has the story.
7: The weather patterns likely to make northern and eastern parts of the country dry and hot, increasing the potential for drought. Treasury's new report says in the past, such dry conditions have negatively impacted farmers and hit agricultural GDP and could again. It could also mean lower lake levels impacting hydropower plants and potentially electricity prices.
5: Police acknowledge Independent Police Conduct Authority findings. Officers were justified punching a man as he choked a police dog. In May last year, a man rammed officers in two cars with his ute in Kaikohe, then sped off and was found in a nearby field. He alleges he tried to surrender, but a police dog was set upon him, biting his leg, and the two officers attacked him for no reason. District Commander Superintendent Matt Sirhoy says he acknowledges the officer's risk assessment while apprehending the man. He says the officers were preventing injury to the dog, a valued team member. More children are being approved for the country's highest level of learning support. Of 2,700 ongoing resourcing scheme or ORS or applications last financial year, nearly three quarters were approved. That's up from 63% 4 years ago, 4 years earlier, that is. Jamie Cunningham has more.
8: The number of students currently receiving ORS funding has also risen to more than 13,000. That's nearly 1,000 more than the previous year and above the government's forecast. The Ministry of Education says the increase is being driven by population growth, better identification and more complex neurodevelopmental needs.
5: Big plans to breathe life back into Wellington's Reading Cinema site and the surrounding area, now in line for new retail and hospo facilities, along with a gym. The derelict complex in the heart of the capital's nightlife and hospitality strip has gone through a series of failed proposals from council and private developers. Marcus Allen has more.
9: The City Council's now granted resource consent approval for Prime Property Group, which plans to put in a city fitness gym on the ground floor. It's dubbing the development The Court. There'll be a new Reading Cinema as well as shops, food and drink offerings. The site's been closed since 2019 due to quake concerns.

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6: Balance. 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
8: 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Pappas beat Manzoor. Manzoor was your socialist. So the crazies could have been let loose in New Hampshire.
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10: News Talk ZB. So we're talking about the new Apple Duo. It's the first foldable phone. So it's going to be retailed starting at $4,199 all the way up to the top model of $6,599. So Apple says it's made the phone tougher than some of the early foldables and claims the battery can last up to 44 hours. And it has their new A20 Pro chip, they say, giving it significant processing power. So is having a phone that folds in half worth more than $6,500 for the top model? 0800 80 1080 is that number to call. Karam, your thoughts?
11: Yes, hi. I mean, it all sounds good. I've read about it as well. It looks, you know, it sounds like Apple might have come up with the best fold ever. But in saying that, you know, are we willing to pay like $4,000 or $6,000? I think it's a bit ridiculous, to be honest. I mean, I've had the Samsung Folds before, you know, so this is a bit too late, to be honest. I mean, Samsung has had, what, 8 versions or something so far, and there's all other, you know, companies that have come out with the Folds. But in saying that, yes, Apple might, you know, have the best Fold. We still have to get our hands on it, you know, obviously. But yeah, I mean, the recent Samsung Fold which came out, you know, there's all sorts of coupon codes that you can find and go on the store, and the $3,000 phone, the price took it down to about $1,500. And even then, I was still thinking, well, actually, is it worth spending $1,500 on the new Fold, you know, the Samsung Fold?
12: Mm.
11: So spending $4,000, even if it's like you get it on a plan and pay it off or whatever. I don't know what you call, like, you know, some people have, what is it, slippery fingers or whatever. I'm one of those. I keep dropping my phones a lot.
12: Mm.
11: And what I've found is you definitely would need, like, contents insurance or whatever, because once you drop these, they're very, very expensive to fix.
12: Absolutely. If you're carrying a $6,500 for the most expensive one around in your pocket, then that's a very, very valuable piece of tech. With the Samsung Fold, because I haven't spent that much time with them, and Apple and the new CEO and designers

0: you know.
1: Mm. Right, Kareem. Yeah. Thank you very much for your thoughts on that. Really appreciate your phone call. 0800 80 10 80 is the number to call, and 9292 is the text number.
2: Do you know the Apple? I'm just looking at the market capitalization of Apple.
1: Mm-hmm.
2: What do you think Apple's worth right now as of September 2026 as a company?
1: Oh,
2: maybe 9292. Have a guess. You know, this is a company that's selling $6,500 phones that are the size of passports that you carry around in your pocket.
1: Mm-hmm.
2: Amazing pieces of technology, incredible. 100 different working parts in the hinge of this phone, amazing. But the market capitalization of Apple, I've just looked it up, and it's quite mind-blowing.
1: Right. If you think you know, 9292 is the text number. And we want to hear from you, 0800 80 10 80. Are you going to line up to buy the new Apple Duo foldable phone at the starting point of $4,199? Tell us. 0800 80 10 80 is that number to call. It's 24 past 2.
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1: 26 past 2, so we're talking about the new Apple iPhone Duo. It's their first foldable phone. They had the unveiling event this morning. It will be available in New Zealand on October the 23rd. The catch is the price. It starts at $4,199 and goes all the way up to $6,599. So is having an Apple phone that folds really worth just over $4,000 in your eyes, 0800 80 1080.
2: So the question I asked before the break, so in 2018, Apple became the first company to hit a $1 trillion market cap. And that took it a long time to get there, obviously.
1: Mm.
2: It took many, many years to get to $1 trillion from when it was first started. Then it was $2 trillion by the 19th of August 2020. And $3 trillion by 2022, and then $4 trillion by 2025. And that's American dollars. It's now a $4.6 trillion company. So if you look at that in terms of, let's put it in New Zealand dollars, just because, you know, we're in New Zealand.
1: Yep.
2: So the top companies in the world in terms of market cap, you've got Nvidia, the chip maker, at $9.2 trillion. Apple at number two at $7.8 trillion New Zealand dollars. Alphabet, which is Google, at $6.8 trillion, Microsoft, which is $6.2 trillion, Amazon, $4.6 trillion, SpaceX, $3.2 trillion, Tesla at $2.8 trillion. They're all US companies as well. I mean, you go a long way down before you get a non-US company, but yeah. So Apple doing pretty well. So if we're staying in New Zealand dollars, they're charging

0: Paying $6,500 for the top end duo, and I guess that's why you can. That's why your company, if you shift enough of those units, it makes sense to be worth 7.8 a market cap of 7.8 trillion New Zealand dollars.
1: Yeah, and clearly they are shifting these products even at the price point that they're talking about now. So 0800 80 10 80 is that number to call, and 9292 if you want to send a text message. G'day, Suzanne.
2: Hello. I was interested to understand if I could. In my drawer, I have got my old Nokia flip phone, and I don't buy new phones. My kids give me their hand-me-down. So whilst I have an Apple now, if I wouldn't pay $6,000 or even $4,000 for a phone. Mm-hmm. But can you tell me, if I got my old Nokia out and batteried it up, would the technology, would the system allow me to use that phone today?
0: Not on the internet, it wouldn't. But yeah, I wonder if it would connect to, if the SIM card would connect through to a service, a telco. That's an interesting question, actually. I found I was in my dad's garage yesterday, Suzanne, and I found one of his first cell phones, like one of the absolute bricks. And that was a crazy piece of tech.
2: Well, I just wonder, my grandchild has a couple of old disused phones that don't work, and she plays, that's her mobile. But I just wonder, why don't we go back and get the old stuff out of the drawer? And it's only a phone and a texter. That's all I need anyway.
0: Well, if you want to go for a simple phone that is a Nokia, like a new one, I'm not sure if you can connect. How old do you reckon that one was, Suzanne?
2: Oh, it's got to be 40 years old. It's the old Nokia flip phone, and it's about the size, smaller than a cigarette box.
0: Because you can get a cigarette box. You can get a new Nokia 2720 flip phone for $149.
2: There you go.
1: There you go.
2: Well, must be able to join up then. That's good. Oh, well, that's me. That's the next phone.
1: Good on you, Suzanne.
0: If there is a telco expert or someone that understands how the network works, how 40-year-old SIM cards communicate, I'd love to hear from you. What's the oldest phone that you can fire up and still make calls on?
1: Yeah,
0: I mean, we're not talking about ones that can get 5G, but just can send a text and make a call.
1: Yeah.
0: If you dusted it off, got it out of the cupboard and tried to fire it up again.
1: Let us know, and we'd be very interested. 0800 80 10 80 is that number to call, in 9292 if you want to send a text. And we're also talking about the iPhone Duo. Would you line up to buy this new foldable phone from Apple at a price point starting at $4,199? Tell us about it. It is time for headlines with Raylene, 29 to 3.
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12: With Your Ride, New Zealand's number one taxi app, download Your Ride today. Health New Zealand says police are investigating a cybersecurity incident with files identified online attributed to Zenith Technology, a company involved in clinical trial work. Labour says the Ministry for Social Development shouldn't take the blame for wrongly stopping payments because of a rushed law change, and the Social Development Minister needs to take accountability. WorkSafe has been notified after two people have been taken to hospital from a vessel at Lyttelton Port this morning with serious and moderate injuries. A developer's been granted resource consent for Wellington's Reading Cinema site, with plans to build retail and hospo spaces as well as a gym and a replacement cinema and call it The Court. Kmart's biggest New Zealand store has opened at Auckland's Westgate, boasting a layout unlike other stores with front-of-store checkouts. It's open 24/7. Liam Dan on how Christchurch's rebuild shows what long-term investment can achieve. See his full column at nzherald.co.nz. Back now to Matt Heath and Tyler Adams.
1: Thank you very much, Raylene. So as we've been discussing, Apple has jumped into the foldable iPhone, the foldable phone game, I should say, unveiling their iPhone Duo. So this is from this morning's launch. Have a listen.
13: Others have created foldables that just feel like two phones awkwardly stuck together. This results in a square screen that's poorly suited for the way people use them. We brought together thoughtful design with breakthrough engineering in a way only Apple can. And the result is a series of remarkable innovations that we believe will redefine the experience of using a foldable phone. This is iPhone Duo.
0: It's quite a sort of such a friendly, corporate, positive tech speak, isn't it? It's quite dystopian.
1: It is a little bit.
0: So 6,500 in New Zealand for the top end, if you want 2 terabytes of memory in there. But over $4,000 just for the low end Duo flip phone. So it's quite a lot. Would you be willing to pay for that? I got excited about it. When I looked at it, I thought I'd like to own that.
1: Mm-hmm.
0: But I'm not sure if I'd $4,500 like to own that. So Suzanne rang before and her phone's 40 years old. So it won't go because that would have been 1G. It would have been on the first G, first generation, and that was shut down in New Zealand in 1999. 2G was shut down in March 2018.
1: Right.
0: And 3G was shut down in March 2026, so this year. So you got to be 4G and up now to be... if you want to fire up your phone and communicate within New Zealand. So, yeah, Suzanne... think you can safely throw out that 40-year-old Nokia.
1: Sad as it is, Suzanne.
0: You know, unless you can find another use for it, yeah. I think it might be done.
1: Yeah. 0800 80 1080 is the number to call. G'day, Adam.
14: G'day, how's it going?
1: Very good. Your thoughts?
14: I posted before and said Apple's just social currency. It's more than just dollars and cents.
0: What do you mean by that?
14: Right. Well, instead of just normal dollars and cents, it has a value beyond that. It's sort of a must-have. More than status. It's current. It's now. It's culture. And across all ages, really. And to be honest, in my experience, across countries. About 10 years ago, I had one of the first iPhone 6s in New Zealand. Must have been one of the first to have. And I was in Japan. I had no Japanese. The shop I was in had no English. iPhone 6. They could see it. And I thought that it was really that powerful. In a country as modern as Japan, it was still social currency, and that's why people want it. It doesn't matter so much about value for money, because it's not measured in money sense.
0: Mm. Yeah, and the number as well, isn't it? So as you say, the Apple 6, it's because it's a six,

0: number to call, 9292 is the text number. It is 16 to 3.
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2: Yaldhurst School is celebrating its 150th Jubilee over Labour weekend, Friday the 23rd and Saturday the 24th of October. It's a chance to celebrate 150 years of learning and the generations of students, teachers, whānau and community who have been part of the school. Now, registrations close on September the 11th, so head to the Yaldhurst School 150th Jubilee Facebook page.
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0: It is 14 to 3. Fred, welcome to the show.
9: Hello, sir. I just wanted to oppose that other guy's opinion. That, I mean, it looks like because he doesn't understand something, he says, yeah, it's just about status. That's, yes, there's a status factor with some people, I guess. That's always a spin-off with any product that goes mainstream and that goes viral, pretty much like Apple did. So there would be a status thing to anything. For me, when BlackBerry and all that, those phones are out, I had all those phones. I'm in the tech industry. I'm a developer as well. I build apps as well. But I've been in the tech industry for quite a bit, and really the Apple products, when you compare it like for like to other products, the device on its own is feature wise is not necessarily the best out of the blocks compared to the competition. But when you actually use that product, that's where you see the exceptional quality of those devices, the durability. The integration with other apps, and with their ecosystem, it all adds value to it. And what tops it off is the user friendliness of it. It's made for, you can see it's technology. They make technology work for a user, not the other way around, like Android and the other devices does. That's pretty much what their competitors do. And it's really not about. So for many people, something like me, it has zero to do with status. It's about that they make their stuff for users. They put the user first when they design their products.
10: Yeah, I tend to agree because I have a lot of Apple products, but I've never really thought of the status of it. But I've never, you know, because I don't know if people really see what I've got. And especially, you know, I've got my phones in a punishing case. and, you know, my laptop's not really out in public. So I don't know about this. I agree with you on the status thing. How many Apple devices have you got in your Apple Echo?

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4: 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News Talk ZB, it is 5 to 3. Good discussion on the Apple iPhone Duo.
5: Yeah, so this new Duo phone opens like a book. It's it expands out to a 7.6-inch inner screen. That's pretty flash. It's very thin, 5.2 millimetres. It's sophisticated 100-part hinge system. Pretty much no crease in the display. You can have side-by-side apps and under-screen selfie camera. So the camera's not even on the doesn't even stick out. It's on the screen. Dual-screen photography tricks and the batteries last 44 hours of video playback, so It looks very cool, and I really, really, really want one. I would love one. For the first time in years, I really, really, really, really, really want the new iPhone. But do I $4,199 want the new iPhone?
6: You got the money,
5: mate. I'm going to say no. I'm going to say
6: you'll wait for the Duo 2.
5: No, I'm going to say no. No, I'll get the $5,599 2 terabyte one.
6: Knew you would, mate. Beautiful. Right, great discussion. Thank you to everyone who texted her and gave us a call on that. Coming up after 3 o'clock, some Warriors fans who missed out on tickets to this weekend's NRL qualifying final against the Dolphins are crying foul after seeing some of those tickets put up on Trade Me for a lot more than they were originally purchased for. So, want to have a chat with you about scalpers and Trade Me after 3 o'clock. 0800 80 1080 is that number to call.
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8: Very good afternoon, Chip. It is 16 past 3. So we're talking about Warriors tickets that were snapped up within minutes, but some fans are crying foul after they've seen some of those tickets pop up on the likes of Trade Me minutes after for sometimes 4 or 5 times the original ticket price. So is that supply and demand? Or do you think we need to be coming down harder on people who are scalping online?
9: Well, it could be both, right? It's definitely supply and demand.
8: Mm.
9: It's not or something else. It's definitely supply and demand. It's just whether you think it's morally wrong. As the text says, come on, why would you buy 5 tickets then immediately put on Trade Me because you decided you can't go? This is pure scalping, but unfortunately people will buy them off the scalpers. But, I mean, it's not that great a scalping, is it? You just bought 5 and you're putting them on. I mean, it's not like you've bought 150 tickets.
8: Mm. Yeah, well, this texter makes a good point. Sellers take a risk too. If the whole team doesn't do well during a season, the tickets are worthless. And I think, you know, when you look at so-called scalpers overseas, that is a risk some of them take, that they might buy up 50 or 100 tickets. They go outside a stadium and try and sell them. That is a bit of a risk if they don't sell them all.
9: What the public need to understand, this text says, is that this is not a Warriors problem. This is an NRL issue. The Warriors just asked to have this preliminary final at Go Media Stadium. This is a there is a huge possibility that we could still play next week at Eden Park, therefore 50,000 seats, double the capacity to Go Media Stadium. But what the tickets will be even more expensive, you can't win and you can't lose. Mm. Hello.
8: Very good. Keep those texts coming through on 9292K. What's your thoughts on this issue?
10: I guess it is definitely supply and demand. But the other thing is, you know, during an actual season, you can sit in there and you can sit at home and watch the game on Sky Sport, and there's tons of empty blue seats. And a lot of those people are either members who have memberships throughout the season and they don't turn up, and then they get all sour now that they haven't been able to get tickets for the preliminary final because now that the team's winning, they want to go. So I think it's a bit of a catch-22. But I agree with the text that just come through. Obviously, if you go to Eden Park, it's a bigger stadium, it's going to cost a bit more, and then what, they up the price? So you can't win and you can't lose.
9: Yeah. Well, this is always the case when people are very, very passionate. I mean, most teams in New Zealand are struggling to sell tickets to their games. The Warriors are

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0: Yes. So I think that's, I think that brings in, that brings in the emotional part of it with Warriors, isn't it? Because they are, they have a great relationship, the management with the fans. And so they have to manage that. So if they just suddenly charge,
1: they care about the demographic, because otherwise your price is too high, a lot of the Auckland people will not go.
0: So you have all these people for a whole season that have been going, and then you suddenly make every ticket $500 for the, you know, when it gets into the pointy end of the season, then, yeah, that would, that would
2: be, upset your fan base.
0: They almost can't win, can they, the Warriors? No. And yet they are winning. Like, they are winning.
1: The lady said before, she goes, yes, they are going to the Mount Smart, from Mount Smart to Eden Park. So that's, obviously, it's the NRL's call to make that. So they outrank it. So it's up to them, really, at the end of the day. They did fight for it, Cameron. So, yeah, no, good on them, but no.
0: Peter Valandis will be on the phone going, move it to the Melbourne Cricket Ground. We'll get, we'll get 120,000 in there. And they, and I tell you what, if the Warriors... The Warriors could go to Victoria, could go to the Melbourne Cricket Pound these days and probably sell it out.
1: Oh, they will do. Yeah, absolutely. Yeah. Even Brisbane. All right, sir.
2: All right. Good on you, Justin. Thank you very much for your call. So what do you say? Some Warriors fans are furious as the playoff tickets resurface at huge markups. Is there anything morally wrong with that, or is it fair cop? Tell us. 0800 80 1080 is that number to call.
0: The six says, keep in mind the Warriors have devalued their own tickets in the search of sellout games by selling tickets as low as $10 during the season. So they are calibrated to a lower ticket price than some franchises do. That's for sure. So yeah, it puts them in a as we were saying before, it would have been crazy if they'd thrown them out at what they're actually worth. If the Warriors had charged what the tickets were actually worth, then there would be also controversy.
2: Exactly. Yeah, hard spot for the Warriors to be in. But what do you say? It is time for the headlines with Raylene, 29-4.
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0: how Parrott starts investing based on a guy posting explosive returns who's only ever really known the greatest bull market in history. Our views on politics, health, money, relationships, like quietly shaped by people who haven't really had the reps yet. Well, the people who have the reps are sitting there in the audience, basically rolling their eyes, saying nothing.
1: Thought that was pertinent. Premature authority. And how often is that true? That the people who are giving advice on all of these aspects of our life are often in their 20s or even younger. And these things are getting picked up and utilized in everything. I mean, we're seeing that in politics right now in New Zealand ahead of the election, that these talking points from people who have maybe 2 years of experience and then they're running with that. Like somehow this is the most revolutionary thing they've ever heard in their life.
2: So millennials pulled out because they thought it was cringe a few years ago. That's a very, very good point. So a lot of people are just observing basically an online idiocracy.
1: Yeah, effectively.
2: Yeah. Well, it definitely does seem that the level of discourse has dumbed down by many magnitudes over the last 10 years, I'd say.
1: Yeah.
2: So does that – but that, what's the solution to that? Is that no one wants to listen to experts online because it takes that are serious experts or people with serious things to say because it takes too long for them to explain it. Much easier. It's like the political discourse at the moment. You know, someone just fangs something that makes absolutely no sense out on TikTok, but people just listen to it. It's not backed up with any major reason or facts. Generally speaking, it's a lie based to get votes. And people just lap it up because it takes too long to explain complex things.
1: Exactly. But maybe the solution to that is to remember that a lot of those videos, those we raced up some nice music behind it, 60-second pieces, are being voiced by people who have no experience on what they're talking about. And if you remember that, maybe you just think, you know what, I'm not going to quit my job because some 22-year-old says I can make a lot more money doing what they're doing, or they put in up a LinkedIn post with that makes no sense.
2: Yeah, I think that's a good lesson for life.
1: Yeah, how good. Right, back very shortly. It is 4:08.
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12: 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Giving it to you straight on Heather Duplessis Allen Drive with One New Zealand. 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It's

0: season opener. And former PGA Tour golfer Marcus Wheelhouse thinks financially troubled LIV Golf has achieved its goal of being a disruptor and should be thanked for increasing player power and prize money globally. I'm Dean McLaughlin. That's Newstalk ZB News and Sport with my food bag. One less thing to think about, dinner's sorted. It's 4:05. Heather Duplessy-Allen is next.
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2: Feel the warmth of Fiji. Book with House of Travel. Now Papanui Road is quite heavy northbound all the way through to Main North Road. Carmen Road, moderate to heavy southbound. Ballarossa Drive through to Main South. It's moderate to heavy in patches along Riccarton both ways between Deans Avenue and Yaldhurst. Memorial gets heavier westbound approaching Island. Slows down along Ferry heading east heading towards Old Winds. Fiji Airways flies direct from Christchurch to the warmth of Fiji four times a week.
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3: WeatherWatch 24/7, the Met Service forecast for Christchurch for the rest of today. Rain clearing to fine this afternoon. Southwesterlies turning a lighter northwesterly this evening and dropping down to a low of -1 tonight. Tomorrow mainly fine with the chance of a shower from afternoon as northwesterlies turn southwesterly. Tomorrow's forecast high 18 degrees, a low of 2 tomorrow night. For the weekend, Saturday fine with westerlies dying out in the afternoon and a high of 14. Sunday fine with southwesterlies dying away in the afternoon, and Sunday's forecast high is 18 degrees.
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4: Hey, good afternoon. Welcome to the show. Coming up today, it turns out that 30,000 people missed out on their winter energy payments and their benefits because that rushed law. We'll speak to the boss of MSD after five. David Seymour on his Waitangi Tribunal policy. And apparently we are buying more Warriors merchandise this year than any other year. So we'll have chat to the Warriors marketing boss.
1: Heather Duplessy-Allen.
4: You know what ACT's Waitangi Tribunal policy is? In my opinion, it's the kind of policy you release when you don't actually want to have to do the thing that the policy makes it gives the impression you're going to do. So ACT's policy headline is that they're scrapping the Waitangi Tribunal, which many people, including me, will think is a good idea because the tribunal has gone completely off-piste. It started to resemble a branch of the Māori Party because it's finding in real time that one government policy after another is breaching the Treaty of Waitangi. And in some cases, it's finding this against government policies that haven't even become law yet, which means there's no actual breach of the treaty because it hasn't happened. Now, when the point of the treaty of the Waitangi Tribunal was to investigate contemporary breaches, not the possibility of contemporary breaches, the difference is material because the difference turns the tribunal into a political player. So because it's become exactly that, a political player, which was not the intention, it's not unreasonable to want to applaud a plan to scrap the tribunal. However, that is not what ACT's plan is, because ACT is only proposing to scrap the tribunal when all the historical claims are settled. And when do you think that's going to be, eh? When do you think that's going to be? It's only going to happen when Ngā Puhi finally settles. And Ngā Puhi is not going to settle anytime soon because they are still all fighting with each other about it. And I reckon they're going to be fighting for decades. So this is, in my opinion, so far in the future that I reckon David Seymour will be retired and hanging out with his grandkids before this actually happens. Beware these kinds of policies this election. You will come across a lot of them. These are policies that are designed to make it look like a party is going to do the thing that you really want them to do, but without them actually having to go through the political drama of doing it. And this is a case in point.
1: Heather Duplessy-Allen.
4: David Seymour's with us after 5 o'clock, so he can bring his best argument to tell us that we're wrong. Hopefully we are, but I doubt it. 9292 is the text number. Standard text fees apply. Now, Kiwi Brewers, as I was telling you the other day, Kiwi Brewers are frustrated at the raw deal that they're getting in Australia at the moment. What is going on is that Aussie brewers of beer get a full tax rebate on the excise, but our brewers don't. And the dispute has dragged on for more than a decade. Joss Ruffle is one of the co-founders of Garage Project and with us. Hey, Joss.
5: Hey, how you doing?
4: I'm very well, thank you. How much of a problem is this for you?
5: This has become a huge problem for us. The excise rebate for Australian breweries is now $400,000 Australian dollars a year. So collectively for just our brewery alone, we've paid $2.5 million of tax in Australia we otherwise shouldn't have if this had been resolved earlier.

0: becoming more of a destination than Sylvia Park? Because be honest about it. Sylvia Park, if you think about going to Sylvia Park in Auckland, don't you just die inside a little bit? You go, oh, ugh, traffic, ugh. I do that. Oh, car parking. Ugh. I try to limit my visits to Sylvia Park to like maximum 2 a year because it sucks. So I'm not unhappy about Westgate becoming the destination. Quarter past.
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0: Heather, I love the ACT policy. I cannot understand at all your weird comprehension of it, national voter. I told you I love the ACT policy too. You and I do not disagree on that. What I'm telling you is it's not going to happen, right? It's not going to happen because it's tied to the end of the settlements and Ngāpuhi's not going to settle. You and I are going to be dead and buried by the time Ngāpuhi settles, so you're stuck with the Waitangi Tribunal for the rest of your life. That's the problem I've got. I want to get rid of it now. 18 past four.
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0: Jason Pine, host of Weekend Sport, is with us. Hello, Piney. Oh, Lord, hang on a tick. There he is. Bear with. Piney, you there?
11: I'm here. Hello,
0: oh,
11: Heather.
0: Sorry, that's a technical difficulty from me. I have forgot to press the button. Now, Piney, tell me what you're expecting in terms of the teams for the test.
11: Quite a few changes obviously needed for the All Blacks. We've got three who started last week who aren't available this week, and that's Artie Savia, Luke Jacobson, and Quinn Pyre. So that's three enforced changes to the 15. And then you've got to start thinking about, okay, without Artie there, without Luke Jacobson there, who's captain of the side, and you think, okay, Cody Taylor might come back in, but does he actually start the test match? Just after Wamua had a good test last week. So is Geordie Barrett perhaps going to captain the side? On the reserves bench, do you look for a bit of different impact? I mean, by comparison, Heather, Rassi Erasmus is named pretty much the same side. He hasn't buttoned off at all. So, yeah, 8:45 tomorrow morning, I think it's when we find out about the team. And, yeah, apart from those enforced changes, I think that the ones that you know, are selectorial will also be very, very interesting.
0: Is it true that the trophy is magnetised? So you you can split it in half if it's 2-2.
11: It's like a child's toy. If you have two children and both of them want to play with the toy, you can split it in half and then put it back together with a magnet. Yeah, so that's true.
0: That's funny.
11: If the All Blacks win on Sunday, They take half.

0: and South Africa take half.
1: That's just ridiculous. That is the dumbest thing I've ever heard. Is it not dumb to you, Piney?
0: It seems odd, doesn't it? It's like, I think I said to you last week, for me, the series was the three-match series in South Africa. I feel like they should have left it there. South Africa, it's yours. Oh, by the way, we're going to play one more game in Baltimore. Bit of a cash grab, and it's a one-off, you know?
1: Take half your trophy, so you're stuck with half a trophy. That's just going to look hideous as well. Who wants a trophy with only one handle? Suppose there are some out there. Hey, Carlos Alcaraz being knocked out of the tennis. Is that weird for you? Was that a shock?
0: Big surprise.
1: Yeah.
0: Defending champion at the US Open. He won it last year. He won the Australian Open earlier this year. He has been out with injury. He didn't play in either Wimbledon or the French Open, so he's coming back from injury, but it looked pretty good getting through to the quarterfinals. Ben Shelton, young up-and-coming American, eighth in the world. So it's not like a shock for the ages, but it is a surprise. He's never beaten Alcaraz before, and as I say, Carlos is good on the surface. So, yeah, Shelton goes forward. He faces another American, Francis Tiafoe, in the semi-final. Alexander Zverev on the other side. He's the top seed, the favourite now with Alcaraz gone for sure. But, yeah, no, it's a big surprise. Also a surprise to the locals that it finished at 3:34 in the morning. That's when that game finished in New York, so a late night for many of the tennis fans at Flushing River.
1: Oh, right. I would not have lasted that long. That is just crazy. Piney, thank you very much. Jason Pine, weekend sport host. Heather, Westgate is the worst with its huge stores and its tiny roads. Heather, the weird thing about the Kmart cash registers is if you go back about 15 years, the checkouts were at the front. I remember when they moved them to the middle of the store and thought it was weird. Yeah. That was somebody's smart idea, wasn't it? Not that smart. 4:22.
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3: 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Now, Brougham Street is moderate to heavy in patches both ways between Barrington and Waltham. Lincoln gets busier both ways between Hutay and Wrights Road. That is due to roadworks. Quite heavy along Papanui northbound between Merivale Lane and Heaton. Moderate to heavy in patches both ways between Deans Ave and Yalthurst. Visit the Earlsbrook Show Home Village open day next Saturday, September 19th in Lincoln. That's traffic.
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1: Heather, the trophy's not a cup, it's a pyramid. And it's actually quite cool when it's split in two. Well, aesthetically, it might be cool, and I'll accept that. But from a principal point of view, it's not cool, is it? Because it's like that new wave parenting technique, everyone's a winner. You don't want to raise your children like that. Now, if you're in the Coromandel and you know why a bottlenose dolphin has been decapitated, the Department of Conservation would really like to hear from you, because it is washed up on Pawanui Beach and it's pretty clear, they say, that some kind of tool has been used to remove its head, and it is a fully protected species, so that should not have happened. 4:25. I'll tell you what, if you're sick in the

0: Waikato. How about you try avoiding the ED at Waikato Hospital, because that doesn't sound like a place that's going to be helping you much. It turns out there's just revelation after revelation about this place. Do you remember this is the place where the guy went in and he sat there for 9.5 hours and then he went to the toilet and carked it? And then they were like, oh, there's nothing we could do about it. And then they turned up on Paddy Gower's show and they were like, oh, yeah, maybe if he'd seen a doctor, we could have saved his life, which is what I want to hear. Because generally that's why I go to the hospital. So anyway, that happened. Then we're finding out today that a patient collapsed and needed CPR last month, had been there 40 minutes waiting. So the CPR obviously saved the life. And then we found out earlier this week that someone waited 27 and a half hours to be seen. Now think about how long that is. 27 and a half hours. That's you getting there at 7 o'clock at night, waiting all night, all next day, getting back around to 7 o'clock at night, and you're only getting seen at 10:30 the next night. Like 27 and a half hours is completely unacceptable. There were about 3 cases of people who waited around about a day to be seen. That's nutty. Avoid if you can. Heather, you don't sound sick. What happened to you yesterday? Well, where to start? So, as you know, I have been sick now for 12 weeks. I'm not making this up. My doctor is quite concerned. So, 5 weeks of, like, sorry, indulge me because it's a yarn. So, I have now had a sinus infection for 5 weeks on top of whatever the hell else has been going on for the other bloody 7 weeks or whatever. Anyway, what happened was at the weekend, after 4 weeks of a sinus infection, I had a guts full, as you can well imagine, like that. You probably get to that point after 4 weeks. So somebody said to me, my mum, she was like, you should do the sinus clear with the bottle, because she's always into like weird little like hippie things that she does all the time. Well, guess what? I did that. And then I gave myself a new bug in my sinuses. And it was so bad on Tuesday night. I was lying at my friend's house in Wellington, like shaking and shivering and fevering and stuff. So anyway, I went back to my doctor yesterday and she's given me apparently a broad spectrum antibiotic that's going to kill every bacteria in my body. So we're in for a ride. And then she sent me for blood tests. And she was like, I just want you to go down the road, get some blood tests. I was like, cool. You checking for cancer? She was like, yep. We're at that stage. We are now checking for cancer because we don't know what the hell is going on with me. I don't have cancer, don't worry. Well, I'm sweating a lot right now. I might have cancer. Anyway, fingers crossed. Off to Australia next, 4:30.
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10: Question for you. Do you think Louise Upston should be the one who is fronting today? Now, what this is about is the missed payments, okay? If you haven't caught up on this, a whole bunch of people, veterans, pensioners and beneficiaries, have missed out on payments this winter because of a law change that Louise, it's basically Louise's fault, okay? So what Louise did was she rushed a law last year, and she probably didn't have to do it that quickly, but did it really quickly. And because she did it really quickly, no one spotted that there were mistakes in the law until April this year, by the looks of things, and people started turning up saying, hey, I'm not getting my winter energy payment, what the hell's going on here? And the bosses didn't realise it until last month, which is a four-month gap, and then things got fixed. And so they've had a review at MSD, they've taken a look at it, and they've said, yep, 30,000 people were affected by this, and ultimately it comes back to the fact that the law was rushed. But Louise is not fronting today, she is making Debbie, who runs MSD, front up. Now, fair enough, because MSD are the ones who are implementing it and doing all the payments and stuff. But if the actual fault here lies with the minister who rushed the law through, should the minister who rushed the law through not be the one who was fronting today and answering questions on it? Because this is a classic case of throwing the public servant in front of the bus to take the fall for you. I really like Louise. Like, I really, really like Louise Upston. And I got a lot of time for her and I think she's doing good things. But this feels a little bit like cowardice. And I'd like your opinion on whether she should be the one. I could be completely wrong. And it could be being unfair. So you let me know and we'll ask Barry Soper when he's with us in 10 minutes' time. And then, of course, Debbie from MSD, the poor bird, is fronting up after 5. 23 away from 5.
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10: An Israeli strike has hit a residential building in a Gaza City refugee camp. The Al-Shati camp has been a long-established refugee camp housing people displaced in Palestine by wars dating all the way back to the 1940s. Because it's existed for so long, it's been developed into a few apartment blocks designed to house displaced people temporarily, and of course that is no longer the case.
11: We're currently in a Sheltered refugee camp, and this rooftop had only a couple of minutes to evacuate before the Israeli forces would hit this target. And as you see, the whole block was actually destroyed and damaged from this attack.
10: The Israeli military has confirmed that they were the ones who fired that. On to the next Middle East conflict, Iran. Both sides are ramping up their strikes again as we head back into the cycle.
12: This is the latest exchange between U.S. and Iranian forces, and it's the outcome of this cycle, of this new cycle, where now U.S. forces are starting to target Iranian oil tankers, and Iranian forces are responding by aggressively targeting U.S. assets and U.S. Navy ships near the Strait of Hormuz.
10: Meanwhile, Trump has assured media that the war will be over immediately after the midterm elections.
13: Oh, I think the war is going to end immediately after the election.
0: I think the war will end immediately after the election. Because they can't hold out any longer. They're desperate to try and affect the election so that we can get a nice, weak group of people in there and leave them alone and let them have their nuclear weapon. All they want is a nuclear weapon. And if they had a nuclear weapon, the whole world is in deep trouble.
10: And finally, and we'll never be royal. Awkward. Uganda has pulled out of the Invictus Games. The Invictus Games being Harry's project. Why are they pulling out? Harry. That's the reason. Hazza and Meza. General Mahuzi Kainerugaba, who's the son of the president or something like that, and also the military chief, you know how it rolls in Uganda, announced the withdrawal on social media. He said Uganda did not want to be seen as opposing the king amid ongoing royal tensions. It's probably all about that letter, isn't it?
9: International correspondence with NZI Insurance. Peace of mind for New Zealand business.
10: Ollie Peterson, Australia correspondent with us now. Hey, Ollie.
13: G'day, Heather.
10: Hey, what? Are you serious that people are nicking cars in Australia to sell the parts to Iran and Russia?
13: Well, that's what we're hearing from the Insurance Council today. And I find this staggering, to be perfectly honest, because when I thought somebody was stealing a car, they were doing that because they needed to get to their next destination. Turns out that tens of thousands of theft claims are now pointing to the fact that parts are being sold and then exported into places like Iran and Russia, as you just said there. So the insurance is starting to warn us that organised criminals are now stealing our

0: she making Debbie Power take the fall for it?
1: Well, pretty obvious, isn't it? The election is less than 2 months
0: away. You reckon she's going to get away with this? This is not fair. Like, I don't mind it when public servants...
1: Well, it's not fair on Debbie Power.
0: No, I don't mind it when public servants are forced to take the fall when they make mistakes.
1: Yeah.
0: But when a minister forces a public servant to take the fall for a minister's mistake, that's not fair.
1: No, it's not fair. I mean, I wouldn't argue with that.
0: Okay, so she should front up.
1: Well, she should have fronted up, yeah.
0: Yeah, okay, Waitangi Tribunal.
1: Well, you know, is the time nigh or not? Well,
0: no, not nigh.
1: No, it's not. And, you know, it's quite extraordinary, really. The first line in their press statement today said it all. ACT will complete the remaining historical treaty claims in the Waitangi Tribunal's contemporary jurisdiction and wind it up once the historical work is finished. Now, what does that mean? Historical work? They could go on forever, and they're likely to, if certainly ACT's to be taken at his word. Of course, David Seymour fronted the policy today and said once the claims are settled, the tribunal will have served its usefulness.
2: The original need for the Waitangi Tribunal has evaporated as our country has matured into a place with strong property rights, the rule of law and restraints on the use of military power, and there is no longer need to have a parallel quasi-government authority. And that is why the ACT Party announces that as part of our commitment to one law for all and one future together, we will campaign for the Waitangi Tribunal to finish the historic settlements that were lodged before 2008 and then cease to operate.
1: Well, you know, the government's done a review of the Waitangi Tribunal. It's on Tamapotaka's desk.
0: Mm.
1: Why haven't we seen it yet? I mean, the review's been done. And Winston Peters, of course, he wants the Waitangi Tribunal reformed, not scrapped. So, you know, I think he's probably going down that track because he doesn't really like David Seymour very much.
0: Oh, doesn't he? Barry, thanks very much. Barry Soper, Senior Political Correspondent, 7 away from 5.
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4: Take meal planning off your plate with My Food Bag. Now looking to the Northern Motorway, we do have a crash near the Smith Street overbridge that is blocking the left northbound lane, causing heavy delays back to the Wimac Bridge. 0800 jammed for updates. Larsham, heavy northbound from Steedman, quite heavy along Papa Nui as well from Maryvale Lane through to Heaton. While you're thinking about traffic, leave dinner planning to My Food Bag. Dinner done better. That's traffic.
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6: 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It's the Mike Hosking Breakfast.
7: What do we make of the HOSPO review? Too many fees, repetitive paperwork, decision-making takes too long. There are 24 recommendations, including a major overhaul of alcohol licensing and not as many renewals for lower-risk operators. Christy Phillips is the HOSPO New Zealand CEO.
8: This review

0: You, I think what it's really done is highlighted that this is endemic in the system and it needs to change.
1: There is a narrative in the media of woe and misery in hospo. Does this fix it?
0: There is a narrative. It doesn't mean it's always true. This is a way of giving consistency and confidence for hospo businesses to continue to grow.
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3: Okay, now, I don't know if you're aware of this. I wasn't aware of this, but Kevin, the producer, big Warriors fan, huge Warriors fan, has season tickets and all that kind of stuff, made sure he's got tickets to the finals this weekend, you know, like really into them. Sent his wife to do the admin.
4: Classic.
3: Sent his wife to do the admin and buy the merchandise. And so she went into the shop yesterday and she said it was going off. Like, as soon as they were putting the merchandise on for sale, that was selling out. So she managed to get hold of one pair of jandals for him and two jerseys, one for her and one for him. And the jersey, I was surprised at the price. Like, it's a good value. It's a 60, you're paying $60 for the jersey. So I said to Kev, the producer, I said, what are you paying for an All Blacks jersey nowadays? Oh, and the jandals are $30, which again is like, not going to break the bank, right? So anyway, they got two jerseys and a pair of jandies for $150. So I said, what's an All Blacks jersey going to set you back? $167. So you can get two Warriors jersey and a pair of jandals for less than you would pay for an All Blacks jersey. Now, to be fair, I mean, the Warriors do not have the international branding that the All Blacks do, so I get that. But this is kind of where the Warriors are coming in hard, eh? Because they're still accessible. Like, you do not have to stop feeding your children bread for a week in order to buy a Warriors jersey, do you? You got to do that for the All Blacks jersey. Anyway, happy days. One New Zealand, sponsor of this show, also sponsor of the Warriors. That's right. Sent me a jersey, so I have to wear the jersey tomorrow. I'm actually quite excited. I've said to the boys in the newsroom before, I've said, you're lame. They're all wearing jerseys every time somebody's playing. I was like, you're lame, all you sports boys. I'm totally in on lameness tomorrow, 100%. Debbie Power, boss of MSD, after 5.
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13: It's 5 o'clock. I'm Raylene Ramsey. An apology from Social Development Ministry top brass over thousands of benefit payment botch-ups. MSD has now paid more than $2.5 million for wrongly cut benefits and winter energy payments, more than 30,000 cases. Chief Executive Debbie Power only found out when a staffer showed her a client's letter and is apologising to those impacted. It was

0: News and sport with my food bag. One less thing to think about, dinner's sorted. It's 5 past 5. Heather Duplessis-Allen is next.
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2: 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We've got a crash along the northern motorway near the Smith Street overbridge that is blocking the left northbound lane, causing delays back to the Waimak Bridge. Another crash along the southern city bound just before Barrington, causing delays back to Curlitz. 0800 jammed. For updates, Brougham Street gets busy between Barrington and Waltham. 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
3: Weather Watch 24/7. The Met Service forecast for Christchurch for the rest of today. Rain clearing to fine this afternoon. Southwesterlies turning a lighter northwesterly this evening and dropping down to a low of -1 tonight. Tomorrow mainly fine with the chance of a shower from afternoon as northwesterlies turn southwesterly. Tomorrow's forecast high 18 degrees, a low of 2 tomorrow night. For the weekend, Saturday fine with westerlies dying out in the afternoon and a high of 14. Sunday fine with southwesterlies dying away in the afternoon, and Sunday's forecast high is 18 degrees.
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4: Good afternoon. It turns out that more than 30,000 people have missed out on welfare payments this winter, which includes pensioners and veterans who went without their winter energy payment. MSD has found this through a review into what went wrong after the government passed urgent legislation last year, which required beneficiaries to confirm their circumstances every single year. Debbie Power is the CE of the Ministry of Social Development. Hi, Debbie.
5: Hi.
4: So what happened?
5: I think the review is really clear and identifies two issues. The first is that the winter energy payment was wrongly impacted for clients who are part of this review process, who receive winter energy payment and supplementaries. It was never intended. The policy intent was never meant to impact these clients.
4: And the second issue?
5: And the second issue is the processing delays associated with this work.
4: Right, you didn't have enough staff to get through it once you realised there was something going wrong. So you apparently realised in April, this is when you were alerted to the fact that people were missing out on the money. Why did it take until August to do something about it?
5: You're right. People were raising questions very early on in the process. And as often is the case when you introduce new legislation, you will get both clients asking questions because it's new and they don't necessarily understand what it means, and you'll have staff raising questions. Both of those things were happening. The problem was that they were consistently getting messages back saying the system was operating as intended under the legislation. That was technically correct.
4: What
5: we now know is it was wrong.
4: Well, no, it's still not wrong, though, is it? That is what the legislation said. So who were these messages coming, like they were coming back, you said, from where?
5: So they would have been coming back from MSD. So we have a team of people who, you know, in a call at a help desk or something like that, where people would have been saying, is this right? Should this be happening? And they would have been consistently, as I said before, getting messages back saying the system is operating as it is intended under the legislation.
4: Okay. Now, did you or anybody else go to the minister and say, is this what you meant?
5: The first time that we talked to the minister about this was, as it is publicly known, on the 13th of August. We discovered the issue then, and we talked to her. We discovered the issue on the 13th of August, and talked to the minister on that same day.
4: When did the legislation pass, Debbie?
5: Well, it passed under urgency last year, and it was implemented from March this year.
4: Okay.
5: So there was a long time between passing and implementation.
4: Okay. But there would have been like heaps of people in your organisation, lawyers and stuff, looking over it and saying, this is what the legislation means. And clearly there was a massive mistake there. Like anybody looking at that would have seen there's a mistake. So why did nobody go back to the minister's office and say, did you mean to do this?

0: there still needs to be protection for Maori rights. But if New Zealanders have their rights protected by democracy and the court system and the rule of law, which we mostly do, then there's no need for something different for Maori. Unless, of course, you believe that Maori are different people with a different standard of citizenship and different rights from other human beings in New Zealand, which I strongly reject.
1: All right. Hey, David, thank you very much. Appreciate your time. David Seymour, ACT Party leader, 16 past five. Let's get to the Warriors next.
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1: Heather, you've got to hand it to Debbie. At least she's fronting up and taking responsibility. Geez, even when it's not her actual fault. I'm going to come back to this in just a minute, so stand by. 19 past five. Now, apparently, Warriors merchandise is just flying out the door at the moment. Our producer's wife went to the official store. It was jam-packed with people picking up jerseys for what I think is a reasonable $60 a pop. Marketing and commercial chief at the Warriors, Glenn Harris, is with us. Hey, Glenn.
13: G'day, Heather. Happy game week.
1: And to you, mate. Fizzing already. Is this the best year for the merch yet?
13: Look, it is. I mean, it's probably the best year across a lot of different commercial drivers of the club, but I guess merchandise is probably the one that's most visible because everyone feels a sense of connection and togetherness, and the best way to express that is obviously what they wear and bring along to the game.
1: Now, are you selling amazingly just in Auckland, or is it everywhere?
13: No, look, it's everywhere. I mean, we took a punt on our brand this year and set up pop-up stores in Australia, in Wellington and Christchurch, and it's been the same response everywhere. You know, such huge support, which is actually quite overwhelming to see people in huge numbers wanting to wear our colours and represent our brand. So everywhere we go, people are in merch, and even if they have merch, they want to get more merch.
1: Now, I heard that the minute that you guys put out a new jersey, it basically sells out. Is that what's going on?
13: Yeah, pretty much. It's not a number of minutes it hangs around for now. It's gone quite quickly. But, I just think we've got such a passionate fan base, always have. But now, you know, they come in huge numbers, which means that, you know, we have to work pretty hard to stay ahead of the demand.
1: Yeah. Now, it's National Wear Your Wars Day tomorrow. Which one are you wearing?
13: I'll probably cycle through them each hour. I'll try a different one. Look, I've got so many favorites.

0: I mean, you can't beat some of the 95s, but this week we've got a special edition finals tee for the game this Saturday, so we're all going to be rocking that tomorrow.
1: Oh, yeah, is that the $60 one? That is reasonably priced, isn't it, Glenn?
0: Well, I think so. And you know, you have to be sensible these days with your value proposition. And we try, from whether it's ticket pricing to food and beverage in the venue, we try and keep everything as accessible as we can, because we just want as many people in the stadium wearing our gear and having as much fun as possible. So you've got the key to that is just making everything really affordable.
1: Yeah, brilliant. Hey, good on you, Glenn, and have a lovely week. That's Glenn Harris, who is the Warriors marketing man. Tell you what, $60. Okay, $60 for a Warriors jersey or $65 for an Axe Party jersey? Because I don't know if you've seen it, but the political party's merch is out as well. And wait for it. I'm going to run you through it shortly. 5:21.
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3: 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Now starting off along Ferry Road, quite heavy heading east towards Old Winds. Heavy along Marsham northbound from Stedman Road. Rickerton is moderate to heavy in patches both ways between Deans Ave and Yolthurst. Gets busy along Brougham both ways from Barrington to Waltham. Heavy along Papanui northbound, Maryvale Lane through to Heaton. Buy any Bosch vacuum, get a free air fryer worth $549. That's traffic.
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5: Heather, Ngāpuhi should be given a deadline to sort themselves out or forego their settlement. You can't, I love that idea, but you can't do it. Because if you do it, so you're saying to Ngāpuhi, you've got to settle by, pick a date, let's say 2030, got to settle by 2030. And then they're not going to because they're just not going to. And so then you force a settlement on them. Well, that is just a treaty breach waiting to happen. So you're just going to have to do it all over again. So you can't really. You have to wait for them to basically get there together. 524. Now, let me tell you, just for the avoidance of doubt, let me tell you what happened here. This mistake that led to 30,000 people missing out on winter energy payments and benefits. It happened because Louise Upston passed a piece of law so fast under urgency in 2 days last year that no one had the time to spot the fact that the law had a mistake in it. What it was that the law required MSD, the ministry, to check with people every year that they were still entitled to the money they were getting. And it didn't exclude pensioners and veterans getting the winter energy payment, which they get because they are pensioners and veterans. Now, of course, they should have been excluded under those circumstances because once you're a pensioner, you're a pensioner. You're not going to unpension. You're going to be a pensioner till you die. Once you're a veteran, you're a veteran until you die. It doesn't change. So they should have been exempted from this law, but they weren't. Because it went through the parliamentary process too fast. Now, this actually happens quite a lot. A few years ago under urgency, they realised in Parliament that they'd actually tabled and voted through the wrong piece of legislation because they were moving so

0: fast. Happens all the time. The government, this government, has used urgency a lot. Jacinda's government used urgency a lot. And actually, they do it a lot of the time because they're maybe running out of time, but maybe because they actually want to avoid too much attention for too long a period on what they're doing. That's why, for example, National tabled and rushed through the pay equity bill. So they didn't want all the drama of people focusing on it for a long time. But they've been warned that if they do this, the consequences of rushing it through is that there could be mistakes that people don't spot and then fix. And in this case, it's been really unfortunate because it has affected some of the most hard up people in this country at the worst time of year. People relying on the pension, trying to heat their homes in winter. That is a really hard lesson for political parties on why they should not rush laws.
1: Heather Duplessy-Allen.
0: Right, this is some weird merch. Sometimes I love the little weird things that the spin-off does when they go off on a little tangent. And today what they've done is a ranking of the best and worst merch that the political parties are putting out. The best merch, they reckon, is a cap with $20 fare written on it. So it turns into a $20 fare cap. Do you get it? It's a cap. You get it? A hat. $20 fare cap. And how much does it cost? $20. And what's it about the Labour Party $20 fare cap? I think for a political nerd, that's actually quite funny. But you have to be a political nerd. And actually, $20 for a cap is not that bad. Mike Butterick has put out a lip balm. You cannot buy this lip balm. You have to be a friend of Mike's. But Mike might also drop it off to a school in the Wairarapa at any stage. So just keep an eye out for that. The Māori Party is selling a jacket. How much do you think the Māori Party is charging for a jacket, eh? How much do you think? It's like just a little windbreaker jacket. Just like a little bit of a, 1990s hip-hop jacket. How much do you think? $250. Oh, yes. You can't accuse JT, John Tamahere, of selling things too cheap, eh? You can't accuse the Māori Party of being concerned about Māori voters who are struggling to put food on the table. $250 for a jacket, thanks very much. There's some weird ones, though. Stand by, I'm going to give them to you next. News Talk ZB.
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11: It's 5:30. I'm Raylene Ramsey. A double-pronged mistake meant more than 30,000 benefit payments were incorrectly suspended. A review's found superannuitants were wrongly made to confirm their circumstances to get the winter energy payment in legislation passed under urgency. The high number of confirmations meant processing delays, so some benefits didn't continue that should have. The Ministry of Social Development's paid more than $2.5 million in arrears and is apologising to the thousands impacted. Chief Executive Debbie Parr told Heather Duplessis-Allen people questioning it from April were told it was no mistake and it wasn't raised with the Minister until August.
12: The policy intent was never to impact these clients in this way. We got it wrong.
11: Health New Zealand says police are investigating a cyber security incident after files attributed to Zenith Technology were identified online. The company's been involved in clinical trial work and the wider sector. Health NZ says if anyone is affected, it'll ensure appropriate steps are taken to notify and support them. Kiwi brewers want what they describe as a tariff on exporting across the ditch to go. Eligible Australian brewers and distillers get a full remission of excise duty tax within Australia, valued up to $490,000. The same rule doesn't apply to finished beer exported across from New Zealand. Garage Project co-founder Joss Ruffle told Heather Duplessis-Allen it's become a huge problem to access the Aussie market.
13: Collectively, for just our brewery alone, we've paid $2.5 million of tax in Australia we otherwise shouldn't have if this had been resolved earlier.
11: In sport, native Queenslander Alofiana Khan Pereira believes the Warriors have the best stadium in rugby league, even a level up on Brisbane's much-loved Suncorp Stadium. For the first time since Wimbledon in 2009, all four top seeds at a Grand Slam have reached the semi-finals, with the top-ranked women's quartet making the final four. And that is Newstalk ZB, news and sport with One New Zealand, awarded New Zealand's best mobile network. It's 5:32. Heather Duplessis-Allen is next.
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14: Experience the real Morocco on an intrepid small group tour. Now Pear Street slows down northbound heading towards Waimari. Kurlitz Road heavy heading southbound as you approach Ahunhay. Balm Street moderate to heavy both ways between Barrington and Waltham. Whiteley slows down southbound towards Lincoln. Papanui heavy northbound between Merivale Lane and Heaton. Chances are you've never been anywhere quite like it. Discover Morocco with intrepid travel. I'm Joe Wickens for time saver traffic.
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0: up in the house, and he'd be quite funny and quite good. And we just, I just don't think the public see that anymore. And so maybe we will over the next couple of months. I think as MPs and candidates will be desperately hoping they see that in the next couple of months. He was quite fired up on the MSC. I watched the stand up this afternoon with him on this MSC issue. That's late, you know, that's good Labor territory. But that energy definitely needs to rise for the next six, seven, 8 weeks.
1: One of the questions that Audrey asked today in her political newsletter, Morris, on the Herald, was whether Chippy and Labor have left it too late, their run. What do you think?
2: I think they have, and I think one of the things they've done really badly is every time there's been a big issue that had a fiscal implication, it was, oh, we can't give you an answer to that until the budget. Now it's, we can't give you that till the pre-foo. When the pre-foo's out, it's more than likely to be, well, we can't do that until we're in government and we can get a really good briefing from Treasury and know the details. I've seen a number of debates on, you know, various clips on the web and so on, where the Labor candidate said, well, you'll just have to wait. We haven't got a policy on that yet. For God's sake, we're in September with an election at the beginning of November. You have got to start having some answers on things. The pre-foo doesn't come out till the 29th, I think, of September. In the end, people start making their decisions, and if you look at some of the research, they lock their views in quite early on. I've got a distinct feeling, this might be totally wrong, and you can prove I was wrong later on, but I've got a feeling that Labor's coming off the boil quite badly recently, and that poll at 25 was where they'd been up in the 30s and well into the 30s. They're now sliding back, and I think that's because they haven't had anything to offer anything.
1: I've said it as well on the show. I reckon this is the start of it. This is the start of the collapse and the fall. Hey, guys, thank you so much. Morris Williamson, Katie Bradford, 7 away from 6.
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4: Keep gas, see martagas.co.nz. Now, Brougham Street is moderate to heavy both ways between Barrington and Waltham. Whiteley Ave heavy southbound towards Lincoln. Over to Rickerton Road, moderate to heavy in patches both ways between Deans Ave and Yalta. Straven gets heavier northbound heading towards Fendleton. Slows down along Ferry heading east towards Oldwins. Get a 45 kilo gas cylinder delivered to your door from Martagas. That's time saver traffic.
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1: 5 away from 6. Heather, why didn't the opposition pick up this mistake in the law? They actually did. Well, they didn't because it was done under urgency. Nobody picked it up. But they did pick up that there was something going on in April, and they alerted the minister as well, which actually comes back to the minister. Again, there's a question. Labor wrote to her. It went to her office. Somebody looked at it and didn't do anything with that information. It could potentially have been picked up in April. Anyway, 4 away from 6. Peter Fitzsimons. Peter Fitzsimons has appeared in court today in Australia in the Alan Jones case, because it turns out that years ago he spoke to one of the former Jones staffers who complained of unwanted touching and kissing, and he didn't do anything on that. I don't think there's anything untoward there. He just didn't write about it because he didn't feel it was his kind of story, and he may have passed it on to somebody else who did.

0: right about it. I'm not entirely sure. He held no candle for Alan Jones whatsoever. He wasn't looking after him. The interesting thing is Peter turned up in court naked, like on the head. There was no headscarf. He looked like a normal human being for 5 minutes. Hey, just like, and can I confirm that without the headscarf, he does not look like Peter Fitzsimons. You'd walk past him on the street and you wouldn't recognise him. Now, this is one for parents of kindy kids out there. There is a new Gruffalo book. You've waited a long time for a new Gruffalo book. Did you realise, it's called Gruffalo Granny. Did you realise the Gruffalo, the OG Gruffalo, was published in 1999? And it was an enormous success. And what makes it weird about the fact that it was an enormous success is that Julia Donaldson didn't really write that many other Gruffalo books. She only wrote another one, which was The Gruffalo's Child, which came out 5 years later. And apart from those two, that's it. Now we've got The Gruffalo Granny. But it took her 27 years to get around to it. Anyway, the story is that Granny is coming to visit and has a huge appetite. So Gruffalo and baby Gruffalo go out and they hunt the mouse. They finally get the mouse and they chuck the mouse in the cage. And then the story is about how the mouse gets out of the cage, outwits them. Tell me about her, Daddy Do. Will she be just like me and you? Julia Donaldson. Absolute legend. So put that on. I mean, you can get it for the kids for Christmas, can't you? Chuck
1: Gruffalo
0: that on.
1: Was such a big part of my childhood. I love that stuff.
0: Such a disgusting wart on his back, neck, on his, what's this called? Nose. Lord, I'm sick. Can't even identify parts of my body. Anyway, Kmart's layout, the new one. I'm going to deal with that next.
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5: It's 6 o'clock. I'm Raylene Ramsey. MSD is taking its share of the blame for 30,000 missed benefit payments. Its review shows pensioners were incorrectly made to confirm eligibility for winter energy payments because of legislation passed under urgency. The massive confirmations delayed processes and meant other benefits got suspended. MSD has given back $2.5 million arrears to those impacted, and Chief Executive Debbie Power told Heather Duplessis-Allen it accepts responsibility.
6: The Ministry's job is to deliver government policy, including giving advice and design and implementation. That's my job, so I am accountable for this.
5: Labor leader Chris Hipkins says the problem should be laid at the feet of one person, the Social Development Minister.
7: Louise Upston should absolutely be taking responsibility, not running away from media scrutiny, not running away from any kind of scrutiny. She should front up and explain how she has allowed this to happen.
5: Upston has issued a statement of apology, calling the error frustrating and unacceptable.

0: From Goldman Sachs is that we're headed for 120 a barrel. One New Zealand dollar is worth 58 US cents, 81 Australian cents, 50 euro cents, 43 UK pence, and 90 yen. It's 11 past six. Jamie Mackay is with us next.
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8: Heather Duplessy-Allen.
0: Heather, it's a little bit rich for Chris Hipkins to be criticising Upston. How about he front up about his inability to never say sorry for his fails? Look, this is a fair point. It is a fair point. I still think Upston is the one responsible for this. But Chippy is in no position to criticise her, because Chippy has done a bunch of stuff he doesn't want to say sorry for. And this is the problem with taking Chippy to the election as the leader, because we go back way too far with Chippy now, eh? We've been through too much stuff with Chippy. There's been a lot of water under this bridge with Chippy. So when we see him being all weird and criticising people for the stuff that he does, yeah, don't really fly, does it? Glass houses, etc. 6:16.
8: The Rural Report on Heather Duplessy-Allen Drive.
0: Yeah, we have the host of the country, Jamie Mackay. Hello, Jamie.
9: G'day, Heather.
0: What's going on with the red meat?
9: Well, earlier this week, Beef and Lamb New Zealand came out with its new season outlook for the new season, which we've just started. In fact, the farmers are out there lambing and calving as we speak. So this is for the 2026-27 season. What they're saying is they can

0: Coomer's bike bridge to Birkenhead. That was his idea. That, plus also exhausting every shop's hair gel in his electorate. I don't think it's an electable leader, but, you know, if they want to give it a hone, whatever. 6:21.
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2: 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Now, Rickerton Road is moderate to heavy in patches both ways between Deans Avenue and Yoldhurst. No delays along Rusley. Papanui Road is free-flowing northbound all the way through to Main North Road. A smooth run along Ferry. Delays along Brougham have eased up between Barrington and Orpawa. Chances are you've never been anywhere quite like it. Discover Morocco with intrepid travel. I'm Joe Wickens for time saver traffic.
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0: Heather, it has been freezing cold in Rotorua this winter, coldest day on record, beginning August. Yeah. It's been very dry in Auckland, which is not all, it's not something you could say every winter. Heather, Americans are going absolutely nuts in all the big Facebook groups about Trump's $5,000 payment to citizens if he wins the midterms. Sounds like he might pull it off. Ben, thank you for I'm meaning to talk about this. So Trump has turned up at the convention, the GOP convention, and he's promised that if they win the midterms, he's going to pay every American adult $5,000, which is money that has to be spent within America. Now, That would, if you looked at that and went, whew, that sounds unlawful, you'd be about right, because it is unlawful in most democracies, I would say, although I am taking a punt, but it just does seem like it, most democracies would have this rule, certainly ours do, to financially incentivize somebody to vote for something or some party. However, there's actually debate about whether it's unlawful or not, because it could just be a broad policy thing, right? It could just be akin to Helen Clark going out there and saying, we're going to wipe the interest on the student debt. It could be construed in the same way. It could be put into the same category. Anyway, yeah, I mean, like, classic Trump, eh? He takes he takes pork barreling and then he just rips the lid off it and makes it super transparent. So he is just transparently pork barreling, which is just kind of outrageous, but also refreshing in its honesty. But also, the other thing that happened for Trump is that on his way to Texas, when he landed in Texas, plane landed, he's on the Qatari plane landed, the emergency slide was inflated. And they had to wait inside the plane for 20 minutes for the thing to be sorted out. And then when he was asked why the emergency slide come down, he said, military just want to make sure everything works perfectly. Source within the military said they did it accidentally. 6:26.
1: There's no business like show business.
0: So it is entirely possible that Mark Zuckerberg has started a feud with him, between himself and the fans of this band, Muse, over the Instagram handle. Meta has just

0: announced their brand new AI personal assistant. It's called Muse. The band is called Muse. The band has the Instagram handle Muse, which they had for nearly 15 years. They've got 3 million followers. When Meta decides it wants to launch a new product called Muse, what do you think they want? They want at Muse, don't they? So a couple of months ago, fans noticed that the band changed their handle to at Muse Music. Chuck the old music on the end of it. Put the pieces together today that Meta was using the handle for something else and the fans were not happy. The r/Muse subreddit was filled with posts accusing Meta of stealing the handle, while others accused the band of being sellouts. But the band haven't commented on what sparked the name change. Also, they changed their handle on X, it's Twitter. So let's be honest about it. Like, we can say this now, can't we? They probably made a deal and got some money for it. And you can make really good money from an Instagram handle. Crypto company Exodus purchased a handle in 2021 for $100,000. The handle at Holy sold, sold for $115,000. So if you were offered a hundy thou for your handle, you'd take it, wouldn't you? Wouldn't you? I would. Good on you, Muse. Thinking about the money. Sam Dickey's with us next on this warning that AI is going to kill us all. News Talk ZB.
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7: 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The big economic stories are on The Business Hour with Heather Duplessy-Allen and Maz Insurance and Investments. 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
10: It's 6:30. I'm Raylene Ramsey. ACT leader David Seymour is taking aim at another Māori institution, saying there'll be no need for the Waitangi Tribunal once final claims are settled. The party wants to reach settlement on any lodged before September 2008 and then disestablish the tribunal. Seymour says the tribunal has taken on a political agenda in the past two decades as its original purpose fades. He's optimistic about Ngāpuhi's outstanding claim being resolved soon.
11: I think generational change in Ngāpuhi will bring a mandate, it will bring a settlement, and that settlement will be a massive boost for the Te Tau Tokerau region.
10: An interagency task force is being established to support public confidence in this year's election. The group will be led by the Ministry of Justice. Justice Secretary Andrew Kibble-White says threats can include foreign interference, malicious cyber activity

0: and threats to candidates. Finance Minister Nicola Willis has dismissed yesterday's public sector strike, calling it a Labour Party rally. She says organiser Fleur Fitzsimons is an ex-Labour candidate and the PSA is running a Change the Government campaign. She says she was told many public servants were encouraged to wear red to work. Apple is rolling out its first foldable iPhone, marking its biggest change in nearly two decades. The iPhone Duo has a screen about twice the size of a passport when open, but isn't cheap, starting at just over $4,000. The tech giant's also upping the prices of the 18 Pro and Pro Max models and will also offer a way for people to lease a phone. To sport. One New Zealand stadium continues to attract big events to Christchurch, with the Wellington Phoenix men and women confirmed to play a doubleheader next Waitangi Day. Rugby Sevens' path to the Olympics has been confirmed. The top four finishers in the upcoming World Series are guaranteed one of the 12 spots for men and women, with regional qualifiers determining the rest. That is Newstalk ZB News and Sport. It is now 6:32. Heather Duplessis-Allen is next.
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2: 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Now Rickerton Road is easing both ways between Straven Road and Yolthurst. No delays along Rustley. Papanui Road, no hold ups northbound all the way through to Main North Road. All smooth along Ferry heading east from Morehouse Avenue. Brougham Street, quick and easy run between Barrington and Opawa. While you're thinking about traffic, leave dinner planning to My Food Bag. 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I'm Joe Wickens for Time Saver Traffic.
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12: Oh, yes, I forgot about that. Michael Woods was the one who used River of Filth. So, yeah, great. Huge amount of fans out there. Huge number of fans. Little update for you on that petition supporting the Stockton mine on the West Coast. They reckon now that half of Westport has signed it. They say they've got 3,500 signatories, which is equal to 50.5% of the Westport residents aged 16 and over. There you go. Enda Brady out of the UK with us in 10 minutes time. It's 24 away from 7. Now, as you well know, an Anthropic researcher has quit, saying the industry is gambling with our lives. This comes just a few weeks after Sam Dickey from Fisher Funds talked about the AI safety and research company and what could be the biggest initial public offering in history. And Sam is back with us. Hey, Sam.
13: Good evening, Heather.
12: Okay, so what has actually happened here?
13: Well, this one really went viral, but many high-profile AI executives have been sounding the alarm. And we talked about Dario himself.

0: Dave Stewart Eurythmics featuring Vanessa Amorosi, ABC, Big Runner, Pseudo Echo, Hello Sailor, Good Shirt and Whitechapel Jack. 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
2: The Mount Pleasant Art Exhibition is at the Mount Pleasant Community Centre on Friday, September the 11th and Saturday the 12th. 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
2: Heather, AI could solve complex physics and mathematics problems and then use it as a bargaining chip against the humans. Actually, it did solve a really complex maths problem just the other day, if not in the last 24 hours or something. It's come to light. Something that mathematicians have been working on for years, and it's just managed to do it just like that.

0: Like, that's okay for when you're pregnant or, you know, I don't know. I think it's a phase. I think it's a phase, but the truth is if you're going out and you're drinking zero beers, you're only going to do it for a bit. And then you're just going to be like, actually, do you know what? No, I don't want to go to the pub anymore. And so it's just like, it's like a transition phase. And all those people who are buying zero beers at the moment at the pub are in about 5 or 10 years just not going to go to the pub at all. And they're going to have those little stands there doing nothing. Don't you think? I don't know. I could be wrong. 8 away from 7.
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2: 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Now Riccarton is easing both ways, heading through Strathern and Clarence. No delays along Rustley. Papanui Road, no hold-ups northbound all the way through to Main North Road. It's looking smooth along Ferry, heading east from Morehouse Avenue. Quick and easy run along Brougham, both ways between Barrington and Orpawa. Visit the Earlsbrook show home village open day next Saturday, September 19th in Lincoln. That's traffic.
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9: I mean, look, I don't mind a zero beer, but you cannot, like, it's 95% a beer. At best, it's 98% a beer. But it's still missing that little thing, isn't it? That little beer thing that's usually caused by the hops. So you can't tell me that. You cannot tell me that you enjoy it more than an actual beer. That's like saying you enjoy a Diet Coke more than an actual Coke. Like, that's always a lie, isn't it? Hey, this is cool news for Wellington. I'm genuinely thrilled for Wellington about this. City Fitness has just signed on as the anchor tenant for the Reading Cinema site in Courtney Place. Now, I can't remember exactly, but I think that that Courtney Place, that Reading Cinema complex has been shut since about 2018, hasn't it? Like, it's 8 or 9 years now. It's a really, really long time where it's just been sitting there, like, decaying and feeling gloomy in the middle of Courtney Place. So the fact that they're going to have City Fitness there is really cool. Reading Cinema is also coming back. They're going to have a more premium cinema experience with a full recliner seating, and you can order the food and the drink while you're sitting in there and they'll bring it into you. Now, the reason I love this is because this means that they are going to have a lot of foot traffic. Early in the morning with the people hitting the gym, in the evening with the people hitting the gym, all through the day. And foot traffic is going to make that part of town busy and feel safer. And it's just wonderful. Just wonderful for Courtney Place. Lock.
10: What do we think of Oasis?
9: We like Oasis.
10: Everybody loves Oasis. If you have a good taste in music, then you should be going to Disney Plus or the cinema to catch Oasis' Don't Look Back in Anger. Now, this is obviously the name of the song, and it's a documentary about the brothers' reunion and their reunion tour.
9: That we've just had?
10: The latest one.
9: Oh. Is there any tea in there?
10: There's a little bit. There's some very good back behind the scenes of when they were going to do their first show, which I believe was in Cardiff. Apparently, Liam turned up maybe 20 minutes before it started, skipped all the rehearsals, threw his bag down and said, right, should we do this?
9: Oh, classic.
10: I know.
9: And Noel would have just been absolutely...
10: And Noel was furious. I,

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1: I hear you. I might go watch that, actually, but I have to pay for it on Disney Plus, don't I? So I'll think about that. I'll think about it long and hard, because I've got to buy the Gruffalo Granny first, don't I? Have a lovely evening. See you tomorrow, hopefully. News Talk ZB.

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6: 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Mike Hosking, Heather Duplessis-Allen, Matt Heath, Tyler Adams. 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
7: At 7 o'clock, I'm Tony Doe. Social Development Ministry top brass has apologised over a huge benefit payment botch-up. MSD has now paid more than $2.5 million for wrongly cut benefits and winter energy payments to more than 30,000 cases. Chief Executive Debbie Power only found out when a staffer showed her a client's letter and is apologising to those impacted.
8: It was only a matter of time before it came up. It should have come up way earlier.
7: Social Development Minister Louise Upston has issued a statement of apology, calling this frustrating and unacceptable. Senior political reporter Azaria Howell has the details.
9: Louise Upston says she's particularly disappointed it took MSD months to recognise the wider issue. Concern was first raised in April, but senior leadership were not aware until mid-August. Upston says her focus is on making sure this doesn't happen again. She's promising the government will take first steps to amend the legislation before the next winter energy payments.
7: Police want to hear from any witnesses after a boy was hit by a train at Auckland's Baldwin Avenue station in Mount Albert yesterday. They'll investigate the teen's death on behalf of the coroner. Police say many students were leaving nearby Mount Albert Grammar School at the time. They say parents whose children saw the accident should make sure they get proper support. Prime Minister Luxon says the Waitangi Tribunal's future is already being assessed as ACT launches an election promise to wind it down. It wants to limit the tribunal to hearing historic treaty claims and to disestablish it once they're all settled. This would end contemporary claims and Kaupapa inquiries. Luxon says the government has already carried out a review to be released at some point.
10: There is a question as we get through treaty settlements as to what the future role of the Waitangi Tribunal is.
7: An inter-agency task force is being established to support public confidence in this year's election. The group will be led by the Ministry of Justice, and relevant government agencies have been sent requests for staff collaboration. Justice Secretary Andrew Kibblewhite says the integrity

0: the future, Cam Roygaard? And I think that is a very big question, and I'd like to hear your thoughts on that. And that's before we get to the world's most expensive water boy, Beauden Barrett, who's fizzing at training. Should we be playing him? Stick him at fullback. Apparently David McKenzie, they're sweating on his fitness, so he's gone. And then there's Richie Mo'unga. I mean, so many choices. What would you do? And would you do an experimental side? Or would you go safe? 0800 8010 80 is the number to phone. News Talk ZB.
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0: All Blacks named at 8 o'clock tomorrow morning. Dave Redding's got to make some big calls. Everybody's beaten up. Some of these calls have been pressured on him. He needs a captain because Barrett never went on the tour and the two guys who normally do it, they're all beaten up. We're down to third, fourth, fifth and sixth guys. Who would be the captain? What would you do? What would you do if you were Dave Rennie? G'day, Fip.
10: Oh, yes. Good evening. Yeah, I'd just like to say that I think that the guy you had today, Colin Slade, and the guy who was on, interviewed by Darcy yesterday, I'm afraid my memory must be going, you know, he was the North Harbour halfback in the second string.
0: And Strawn. And Strawn.
10: Ah, yeah, Strawn, yeah. I think that both of them are trying to have their cake and eat it, you know, because, you know, if you're going to blood new guys or give new guys, you know, a go, you've got to face the fact that we'll probably lose to the Springboks if Rassie puts on his number one team. You can't get away from that. And, you know, it's been said on this program by a caller some years back that Rassie was willing to lose test matches in between World Cups in order to win the World Cup.
0: Yeah.
10: And I can remember, I think the Springboks lost to Italy between the two last World Cups. And, you know, people thought, oh, they're going downhill, they won't win the next World Cup. Well, they did. You know, because he has been a guy who's done that. He's been willing to risk losing test matches in order to bring on

0: talked about his dodgy throw into the line. How many times has he come in and come out and come in and come out? Is he the future? Who do you want as a captain? Do you bring a guy you didn't even want to play last weekend to be the captain, just to be the captain? Do you bring Patrick Tuipulotu in, who you've not played, just to be the captain? Do you take a chance with Cam Roygaard, who's got the gap? Do you go for the smartest rugby brain on the field, which is Jordy Barrett? Who should be the captain? Such a big question for Dave Rennie. Answer tomorrow morning at 8 a.m. What do you think? 0800 80 10 80.
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5: Robin, you're on the field. Good evening.
6: Oh, hi. Hi, I'm just the ordinary girl who's ringing up and giving my thanks to the guys that are our New Zealand All Black team for playing in big games, and our hearts all go out to them. And that will be men, women and children all across the country.
5: Yep.
6: And I was watching the last game, and Geordie Barrett was there as the water boy.
5: No, it was Bowden. It was Bowden Barrett.
6: Oh, it was Bowden.
5: Bowden was running around. And you know what? I watched him running around. He had the biggest smile on his face. He's having a great tour. Maybe because he's not having to play against these box who are thrashing him and beating him up because he's not playing. But he was running around. He was all smiles. He was the happiest guy on the field.
6: Yeah, he was. And I think also that he got the opportunity to give a few little bits and pieces of advice as what when he was out there, and I thought that was a clever way to go about business.
5: But would you play him? Do you think his time is over?
6: Oh, look, I'll just leave it to the rest of you fellows. You know, I've been listening for a long time, and I felt quite embarrassed ringing up to

0: 13 to 8.
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0: If we can leave here with max points, that would be really good. But yeah, we're just trying to do the best job we can, and hopefully a trophy can be that. So I think that's our aim this weekend, a good solid weekend. If we can be in the top five, that'd be great. But if we can hunt for a podium or a win, that would be exceptional. So that's our goal, and our goal every time we go out to race is to win. So that puts less pressure on us for Bathurst, because you really just want to go to Bathurst and focus on winning that race. So that's the plan.
1: You should be able to roll into a podium. You went through a bit of a squirt, didn't you, early on the season where you couldn't keep off the podium?
0: Yeah. End of last year, we were on a hot streak as a team. So, yeah, we'll try and hit that streak again in the back half of this year and see what we can do.
1: Yeah, and when you look at your headspace around this, what do you focus on? Lap by lap, victory in the race, not sticking it in the scenery, thinking long term. Do you have a headspace that you're comfortable in, Ryan?
0: Yeah. It's just all about hitting your marks. And I guess this weekend is about qualifying up the front and letting the co-driver do the hard work at the start, and then see where he can settle in. So got a lot of faith in Jackson to do his job, and I think he'll turn a few heads this weekend. So looking forward to that and seeing how he goes and how Fabs goes, and feel like we have a pretty good lineup as co-drivers. So my headspace is just about ticking my boxes as a driver and try and help him as much as I can as well, and give us the best opportunity at the back half of the race to go for a win or whatever we're going for that day. You know, even if it's 10th, it's just trying to get the best result you can in that moment. Well,
1: looking forward to you winding back the clock in the Walkinshaw TWG Supra and maybe getting on the top step like you did back in Taupo. You enjoy yourself. I mean, I know you do. This is why you do the job. But you have a great weekend and keep it on the Blackstaff, bro.
0: Thanks, mate. Cheers.
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3: That's Ryan Wood with Darcy Walter Gray talking about the new course, the Bend in South Australia. If you're going to talk about new racing courses, someone's got to talk about the Mad Ring. You heard about the Mad Ring? That's the Madrid Grand Prix. It's the brand new course. That's what they're racing on this weekend. Brand new hybrid of street and permanent. And it's got 22 corners across 5.4K. And the key feature is La Monumental, which is a 500-metre bank corner with a 24% banking angle. And that sort of thing destroys tyres. I mean, if you look at the American Grand Prix, that happens there. And, of course, Lewis Hamilton saying very hard to overtake on this course, and it's going to be a tyre killer. So that's a hell of a race, and that's happening this weekend as well. But we've run out of time to talk about that and, of course, the ticket scalpers for the Warriors. If you scalp your tickets to the Warriors, you're dead to me, to be brutally honest with you. 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My best wishes to Darcy Waldegrave, who took ill over the course of the afternoon. Who knows who's here tomorrow, but it won't be me. But have yourself a great weekend, and come on, the All Blacks.
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0: You might be live at the new Kmart. Don't know why we don't know why Kmart gets so much press. Yeah, I'm not really quite sure about Kmart. Oh, by the way, Freddie Mercury was born on 5th September 1946. Would have been 80. Oh, happy birthday. It would have been 85 days ago. Back at you, people. 22 past 8.
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3: Better not get any ideas.
4: I bet.

0: and you think, well, if you've got a flat tyre, put it on the back and put a decent size tyre, and then take the back one and put it on the front, so you've got a decent size tyre for steering. But you see some all kinds of weird ones out there nowadays.
1: Well, I guess that's one way to lower a car, if in fact they are a different different diameter. I think those things, I think those, what are those small things you fried up called?
0: I can't remember what they're called. They were back in the days when you used to get like beef and lamb or something, cook in a bag things. So like a meat was in a bag with a sauce, and you put it in a pot of hot water and boil it up and just cut the top of the packet over and put it on your plate. They were okay. It wasn't great, you know, that great to rave about. But there's a lot of those sort of things which you don't see anymore. I guess it probably wasn't very healthy cooking them in oil. But
1: you were talking about a snack that you cooked in oil that expanded. Is that right?
0: Yeah, it was like about the diameter of a straw and probably about, you know, 5 or 6 millimeters long in length. And you came in a packet, and they're like they look like pasta, and you put them into a pot of oil, and they'd sit there and bubble up and get to about 4 times the size. And it'd be like a potato chip, which is quite cool. But probably health wise, it's probably not the best thing. But there's a lot of things I grew up with, like pages and stuff like that, which I don't see them anymore. It's just the way things are going, I suppose.
1: Good on you, Craig. Thanks so much. 25 to 9. I can't work out because the Google says Space Saver tyres aren't the same diameter, but they'd need to be, wouldn't they? Marcus, some cars don't even have Space Saver tyres. Now just a can of Run Flat. You can drive with a smaller tyre, but for example, in my Range, I had an error code show up until I got my new tyre on. And it stopped cruise control and a hill start assist from working. No idea what he's talking about with the things that you put in oil, but someone will know. And tyres. Don't text me, call me. And Home Direct. Where they'd come to you. When did they stop being a thing? I'll find out the name of the other one. Get in touch, Marcus, till 12. 24-22, Taranaki failed the conversion, 18 minutes to go. How are you? What's happening, Marcus, till 12? I vaguely remember that you put them in oil or something and they'd expand or contract. Do you like the joke about the queen beard? Anywho, here till midnight, 0800 80 1080 and 929. The Good Guys was the other one. 24 to 9.
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1: They've disappeared with
7: that you have

0: noticed, and someone says those things that would expand when you'd cook them. Why would have they disappeared? I can visualize them. Marcus, I bought his brand new Suzuki Swift in 2023. A tire got a puncture. Not only did it have a space saver, but the car didn't come with a jack. Had to call a friend to bring a jack. And I found out since that a jack isn't standard in a new car. Love a jack. Who spares? Carl, it's Marcus. Good evening and welcome.
1: Thank you, mate. How are you?
0: Carl, good.
1: Hey, those deep fried things that swelled up, they were called takies.
0: When did they go?
1: Takies. Oh, years ago. I mean, we used to sort of take them to school discos and shit like that, or stuff like that, you know?
0: You'd take them to your school, you'd cook them before the school disco.
1: Yeah, or the swing club, if they had a function or something like that, you'd take their plate to them and, you know, maybe some popcorn or something like that. Or mum that makes some cakes or something, you know?
0: I think they said they had them at Cobb.
1: They were always popular.
0: They had them at Cobb and Co. restaurants.
1: Oh, did they?
0: I think you can still get them at Binnen.
1: Really?
0: Well,
1: I think it's just potato starch or something like that, you know, I think.
0: It'll be cattle feed that's made like that, eh, with an extrusion machine.
1: Yeah, yeah. It turned to candy floss, but fried.
0: But it's no worse than other stuff. I wonder why they stopped doing it.
1: I don't know. Maybe the people that liked it died out.
0: Killed their market. Thanks, Carl. 20 away from 9. Get in touch, Marcus, till 12. We're on about bugs on windscreens and anything else that chews your fancy tonight. Marcus, I've got a TV ad of them. Hang on. No, I've missed that particular text. Head to 12, my name is Marcus. Welcome, 0800 80 1080. Things you disappeared you didn't notice. Someone said Amway's disappeared. Oh, no, not Amway. Has Amway disappeared? Am I thinking Amway or Avon? I guess it's all gone into people doing it online, eh? I don't even know what Amway sold. Was it like cleaning product? Someone will know. Get in touch, Marcus, to the end, the bitter end. How are you? What's happening? 0800 80 19 to 9. I'll keep you updated with the news when that happens, also throughout the course of the evening. How are those Warriors tickets working out for you, eh? Is that a good thing yet? You might want to talk about that. Or anything else. Let me have a bit of a look around, people. Yeah, 0800 80 1080 and 19. Things that disappeared without anyone noticing. What about CrossFit? Is that gone? I don't want to call the death of something before it actually happens, but I suspect that might be a thing too. I shouldn't say that. I was going to say something libelous.
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0: The thing is, I'm having trouble thinking things have disappeared without me noticing because I haven't thought of the thing. The gradual disappear. I mean, there's some things that disappear. I think jeepers, creepers, where have they gone? Like snifters. I'm convinced a lot of new cars come with their indicators disabled. I don't think it's quite as necessary to indicate as it once was. I think they're all a little bit lax on that now. Anyway, Mark has got a packet of diamond tatties in my pantry, $1.75 price tag, no best before. They'll be good to go. You don't need to kill yourself with those. John, this is Marcus. Good evening.
8: Oh, hello, Marcus. I've just been talking to your, I don't know whether he's the director of your show or whatever he is, but he controls the drafting gut. The drafting gate, yes, yes. Anyway, I was at a function this evening. We have once a week. It's called Mix and Mingle in my retirement village. And somebody made the comment that we were all, although we were all in the holding paddock, we were all part of a lucky generation that we hadn't seen a world war and we hadn't lived through a depression.
0: God, you're in the sweet spot, aren't you?
8: It all rubbed off on us, though.
0: Yeah.
8: We heard our parents talking about the war and the depression. You had to save and be careful, and you never bought anything until you had the money to pay for it. All of that stuff. I just thought it was worth comment.
0: It's worth a comment. Do you get a drink at your Mix and Mingles night?
8: It's a BYO.
0: Oh, what'd you take?
8: I take about three little drams of whiskey. I pour it out of a Grant's bottle into a Johnny Walker bottle.
0: Wouldn't people be inclined to go the other way?
8: A lot of them take wine, and a lot of the older men, when I say a lot of the older men, because at tonight's function there might have been 15 there, and probably 14 of them, or no, 13 of them were women, yeah. And the rest were men. But the only other two men, they were drinking red wine.

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5: Things have disappeared so gradually that no one seems to have noticed. I don't know if the school fear has disappeared. I think probably it has. Maybe the whole way the fundraising for communities has changed. I don't know if that's the answer. Marcus, the school fear has seemed to disappear until I moved back to Needham in 2019, still well and truly alive and kicking at many schools here. The John McGlashan fate this weekend. Marcus, kia ora Marcus, a colleague at work today discovered that Jed's number two strength ground coffee has gone without her noticing. This discovery tipped her day on its head. Anyway, the things that disappear with no one noticing. Get in touch if you want to talk quickly about this. 9 away from 10. Also mentioning those whole vans that go around selling essentials to people in their houses at extortionate prices has disappeared. Marcus, someone said that coconut ice has disappeared, a staple of school fair sweet stands. Christmas parade, someone says butterfly cakes. I don't know about butterfly. I actually don't think I know what a butterfly cake is. So get in touch if you want to talk about these things. 9 away from 10. Petrol up today, I can tell you that. That's happening. I'll keep you up to date with the news throughout the course of the evening. My name is Marcus. Welcome. 0800 80 1080. Whoa, you want to come through quickly before the news? It would be great. As I say, 0800 80 1080. Romaine is back at midnight tonight. Yep. Daylight savings, just 2 weeks away. Much quicker than I thought it would be. And this week is Lotto's last draw with the 10 balls. From then on, it's going to be the 14 balls. This weekend, it's going to be a must-win $10 million. Yes. And this year in 1846, the patent for a sewing machine was awarded, not before time.
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4: 6 from 10. Hello, Dave. It's Marcus. Welcome.
5: Hello, Marcus. Shrinkflation. Goodness me. Where's the rest of my toffee pop gone? I don't know. Biscuits. I miss me Krispies. Krispies. I used to like them dunking in my cup of tea.
4: I think they're still a thing, aren't they?
5: Oh, I don't know. They're disappearing rather rapidly. And where's the rest of me 200 grams potato chips and me Bluebird potato chips? They used to be 200 grams. Now they're 150 if you're lucky.
4: I'm not a potato chip person. It seemed to me like it's the golden age of potato chips. They always seem quite reasonable with a big variety.
5: Yeah, I was always a bit of a fan, of not that I then really am now. I don't eat biscuits either, but anyhow, shrinkflation is... Now, there's cheap petrol here today, Marcus, in Christchurch. I've topped up $2.80 down at New Brighton, Waitomo, I think it is.
4: How much cheaper was it?
5: Oh, 20 cents. 20
4: really?
5: Cents cheaper on a Thursday, yes.
4: What's it a litre there?
5: $2.82, but everywhere else is $3, so Thursday's the day.
4: Okay. So would they be selling it at a loss?
5: No, of course not. That's what the prices should be.
4: Well, then it should be that every day of the week, shouldn't it?
5: Of course it should be. Yeah, and then the racket, so the BP racket they're running, you can save 6 cents a litre if you're smile pile, you know, pump and smile as you're walking away. It's another racket for you to... Yeah, there's another racket for you to
4: What do you mean by pump and smile?
5: Well, that's what they got. That's their advertising campaign is pump and smile as you're walking away with a BP, the BP racket. You know, where you sign up for some card or... Oh. You can save 6 cents a litre. In other words, they've got two prices on their pumps. The top price is the price that you save, and the bottom price is what every other mug, if you're silly enough to sign up to their... promotional thing, you know. I never have. I never bother. I won't go to BP.
4: Dave, we're not joiners.
5: No, I'm not a joiner.
4: No.
5: More of a fitter than a joiner.
4: Good on you, Dave. Thank you. Just coming up to the news, people. How are you going? Welcome. How are you going in this land? 0800 80 Teddy, 12. What have you got? We're up for it. Up for it. 0800 80 Teddy and 9292 to text. I don't know about the bugs on the front of the windows either. I don't know if they've disappeared because the windscreens aren't as vertical as they once were. Clubs in general disappearing. Look at average age of brass pipe concert bands. Well, everyone's on the computer. Back after the news.
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0: huge number of people, but I don't think people realize the magnitude of what actually could have happened. In 10 years or 12 years of the Vietnam War, there were 50,000 soldiers killed or people killed. They could have...
1: So many people have died subsequently too. Now they've just realized that they knew it was dangerous with the amount of particles around. They've just released some files about that today, you might have seen, Ross.
0: No, I haven't seen anything. I've always thought of it, but I've never spoken too much about it. But tomorrow is the 25th anniversary of it, and it just sends a shiver up my spine.
1: Appreciate you coming through. Thanks, Ross. 19 past 10. Be in touch. We'll talk about 9/11 probably mainly tomorrow. Today we're talking about the things that disappeared without people noticing. Marcus, fertilizer in one-ton bags. This is a common way of carrying really small volumes of high-analyst fertilizer. A bulk carrier, for example, might carry 30,000 ton of bulk product and 100 ton of bags on top. The ship will be a cement boat bulk bag. Marcus, is he comparing apples with apples? Could be ammonium nitrate that they're unloading from the bulk carrier. Marcus, it is bagged cement that has been discharged off that ship. It will then go to Bluff. Yay. And then up to Nelson. It was sitting too low in the water to be able to go to Nelson first. That's a really fulsome and good explanation. Marcus, you can't buy whole smoked chickens from the supermarket anymore. Marcus, what do all 12 of the following have in common? Alcohol, avocado, cherries, chocolate, cinnamon, coffee, garlic, grapes, macadamia nuts, onions, raisins, and raw dough. What do all 12 of the following have in common? Alcohol, avocado, cherries, chocolate, cinnamon, coffee, garlic, grapes, macadamia nuts, onion, raisins, and raw dough. Got no idea. Get in touch if you want to talk on either. Things have disappeared without people noticing. Things you've swallowed successfully. I guess that's the most eloquent way to put it. As a warning to others. And those delivery vans that would come around to your house to try and sell you expensive nappies, the fact that they've disappeared. Australia's just announced their Pie Awards. The winning creation was a chunky mince pie. You'd want to have a trans-Tasman battle, wouldn't you? Buddy's Bakery. Rolling Pin Cakes and Pies in Ocean Grove won overall gourmet pie for Roo Rendang, combining kangaroo with the flavours of the Indonesian slow-cooked dish. Roo Rendang. 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Get yourself a Roo Rendang. 22 past 10.
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3: 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So, is capital really following the best ideas, or are female founders still being overlooked? Today on the front page,

0: But they ended up, I went to hospital and they made me drink water and try and get it down because check if it was in my throat or not. And I ended up having to pass it out.
1: How long?
0: Well, I don't even remember. I actually don't remember it coming out.
1: Okay, but they must have, but they must have known, did they? Because the panic was, is that right?
2: Oh. Well, the panic was over when he could breathe again, I think, after that, worried.
1: Okay, and we don't know if it has passed or not.
0: Oh, I actually wouldn't know.
1: Brilliant. It's a great story. Thanks, guys. Like a double act. Thank you. 25 to 11. My name is Marcus. Welcome. Things you've swallowed and things have disappeared just subtly. Is Amway something that's gone? I think all that pyramid selling's gone. I don't know that. I don't know that, actually. I think the internet's disrupted all this stuff. But I know when I was a part of the local Facebook page in our community, I'm not on it anymore, I can't get back on, that a lot of that stuff was sensei, is that what it's about? I feel that sounds like a martial art person, but that was like a pyramid selling stuff. I always thought it'd be good to have start a pyramid selling scheme that sells pyramids. That'd be good, wouldn't it? Obviously miniature ones, otherwise the label would be too intensive. Things have disappeared without anyone noticing. Come on, Phil Borby, what have you got? And things you've swallowed. This hopefully is a high volume topic. Text or call, I'd rather you kept called. But texts are fine also. What have you swallowed? Successfully, I don't want someone... Yeah, I always feel terrible about those stories about baby batteries. They're terrible things. Someone said, swallowed one of those restaurant buzzers when ordering from a takeaway restaurant. Started buzzing inside of me when my spicy chicken cashew Thai was ready. That's funny. I buy Rawleys all the time. Also, Cadbury Buzz Bars are still available in a bag of 8. Back at you, 24 to 11.
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1: 22 to 11. 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It's Marcus. Welcome.
12: Oh, g'day, Marcus. Always good to hear you. Look, things that disappear. I've noticed bean bags.
1: Yeah.

0: futons. So, yep, I've come clean on that one. So not only have we got futons, but our futons are in a yurt on our lifestyle retreat, which is where the sheep are. Yes. And, yeah, and I feel better. I feel lighter having confessed that. 10 away from 11.
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0: Lynn, it's Marcus. Good evening.
9: Hi, Marcus. How are you this evening?
0: Oh, good, Lynn. Real good. What do you got?
9: Well, haven't got them anymore, but waterbeds. Back in the late 70s, early 80s, they gone burgers now.
0: I kind of don't really know what happened with it. I think they were hard to move.
9: Oh, yeah. Yeah, and you got the water in them. They were pretty heavy, too. So you had to have pretty good foundations in the house or to make sure that they just didn't disappear through the floorboard.
0: And I think they were one of those things you need quite good core strength to get out of. Otherwise, you'd sort of feel stuck in the middle of it.
9: It depended how much water you put in there. If you didn't put enough in, you're like a stranded whale. And if you took too much and you just sort of hopped in and rolled off the other side.
0: Yeah, I've had some pretty eventful nights on waterbeds. When next time I'm on the Truth Serum, I might tell you about some of those. Michelle, thank you, Lynn. Michelle, it's Marcus. Good evening.
10: Oh, good evening, Marcus. Those items you mentioned that have something in them that is all the same, would that be yeast?
0: No, that you can't feed any of them to dogs.
10: Oh.
0: That was the answer. They're all things that if they're on the dog with the vets list that you can't feed to a dog, Michelle. Sorry, I should have said that earlier. But yeah, you've done well. I don't know why cookie dough would be toxic to dogs. I might Google that during the break.
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7: Nice beanbag story, Marcus. Beanbag in the 80s. A friend came home from work, found his two-year-old son had a mouthful of the polystyrene balls in his mouth from the broken zip on the back of the beanbag, thinking they were white marshmallows, turned him upside down, held him by his feet, patted him on the back, opened his mouth until they all came out, hoping he hadn't swallowed any. Happy ending, okay, no trip to the hospital. Regards, Robbie. Because those sort of things, because they're light, you can inhale them too, couldn't you, if you put your head in the back of a beanbag and sniffed in? Suggest Joan purchase from New World stores the food covers like shower caps, reusable, washable. It's the karate chop, Marcus. 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Freaked out by that. Well, mind you, everything freaks me out. Kettle 12. That doesn't freak me out. If you want to partake, things that have disappeared without anyone noticing. Yeah. 0800 80 1080 and 9292. 0800 080. I've forgotten the old way to say it. Anyway, 0800 80 1080. Back after the break. Looking forward to your input tonight.
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7: So, someone has mentioned something I've been meaning to mention all night, and that is the fact that instant puddings have disappeared. 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
7: 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Nice to hear from you.
8: 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I just ringing in, there was a lady ringing

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0: Marcus, we've been blessed with another moko this year. I was surprised that I could not find Woodward, Gripewater or Ferrex for him. They were staples when I had children. Yes, you can't get rusks anymore, can you? Or have a, when your kids say, "Oh, give him a rusk. Give him a rusk." People love Ray and his walnut. 15 from 12. I liked him playing badminton. When was the last time you heard someone ring up and say, "I was coming home from badminton"? Had a bit of chocolate cake with a walnut on it. 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Do. 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I've got about 15 minutes left. And that's your plan, Stan. So get in touch. 0800 80 1080 and 9292 to text. Or be in touch. 0800 80 1080 16 to 12.
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0: He was fine, but the undies got binned. Veterinary life-saving surgeries to remove objects from pets is quite common. Cats have a tendency to consume hair ties. Some of the surgeries with dogs I've been involved with are the rubber ends of spatulas. One puppy removed 5 socks. Another puppy we retrieved the owner's thong underwear. I'm ready for one more if that's you. I've got the one last caller that swallowed something. We had a fly, we've had a walnut. We've done very well. If that's something you can talk about, I'm up for it. One more. And then we'll call that a night. You've done very well with me tonight. It is a big car yard on Google Maps looking at that. And just like that. Remind me not to do silly voices. Simon, it's Marcus. Good evening and welcome.
1: Right, evening, Marcus. Oh, first of all, that man who rang about the dog that ate the golf ball. The golfer must have hit it into the rough. But anyway, we grew up in Papua New Guinea. We spent 2.5 years over there. My mum and dad were missionaries. And anyway, they had some other people around. And mum was trying to put on something special for them, and so she was baking them some bread. And of course, it's quite hard to get multigrain bread over there. The missionaries came through, mum was busy in the kitchen after having made the bread. And they said, "Oh, Claire, we can't believe that you've found like whole grain bread for us." And mum said, "What are you talking about? Is just supposed to be plain white bread." And what she hadn't known is that weevils had got into the flour, and she'd baked the flour and the weevils all into the bread and served it up to them.
0: Good thing that the forgiveness was part of their code, eh?
1: Well, that's right.
0: Did it taste any good, or they didn't eat it?
1: Oh, I think they ate some of it, but you can't tell once weevil been through the oven. I'm sure it doesn't taste too bad.
0: Nice to talk. That's the future, eating insects. I'm out. Gone. Good night.
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0: Christchurch, with the Phoenix men and women confirmed to play a double header next Waitangi Day. That's sport. I'm Tony Doe.
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0: I've got to go through all the screening. What do you mean I've got to take my shoes off? Oh, what? And my belt? It really changed everything. And for the greater good of everyone. But gee, what a change, right? The fact that you could jump on a plane domestically and really no one gave a flying sausage about it. Now it's all very much, not all flights are screened, but most flights are screened now. The security bio-scanning, the shoe checking, the reinforced cockpit doors. They're all part of the impact on the biggest change of everything. The biggest change actually was our state of mind. I'd have to say the way we think about everything now, the way we look at people differently, perhaps particularly in an airport situation, particularly in a crowd, in a mall, in a massive shopping centre like the Crown Plaza in Melbourne. I'm thinking of all the places I've been that are big and busy, and it certainly changed the way that we view air travel. I've just been watching the documentary on Lockerbie. A documentary? No, it's a docodrama on Netflix on Lockerbie. I've watched every episode, ended in tears. Just incredibly powerful stuff. I've been to Lockerbie. I've been to one of the local pubs there over my years. No one really spoke about it. I wasn't asking people about that. But in terms of the way that travel has changed, you might want to reflect upon that. I remember when I was 20, flying from Auckland to London. And that's a long time ago, right? Back in the late 80s. I'm flying to London. I fell in love with a hostess. And she probably didn't even see me, but I fell in love with this hostess. And I got chatting to her quite a lot. In fact, she got in trouble for chatting to me. And I asked her, is there any chance, I've never flown internationally, is there any chance I can go up with the captain and sit up the front? And that was a genuine question. I wasn't trying to be funny. And towards the end of the flight, she said, she quietly whispered in my ear, I love you. No, she quietly whispered in my ear, come with me. And I thought, oh, here we go. This is brilliant. She loves me. And we're walking to the cockpit. I sat in the navigator's seat as we landed at Heathrow. I will never get to do that again unless I become a pilot. We flew up the Thames. It was a misty morning. We landed at Heathrow. And that was before there were even lockable doors on that cockpit. So everything changed, right? Your stories about travel, your stories about feeling how you felt, actually, I'm not going to presume how you felt. How did you feel as a regular traveller, particularly after 9/11, if you were going in and out of the US? 0800 80 1080. 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
0: 18 past 12 here through till 5 this Friday morning, September the 11th. 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

0: just the way you feel about flying, how you felt about travelling after that, or being in large crowded areas as well. Welcome to you, Wesley.
1: Hey, Roman. I was in the living in Chicago at the time. I was in an intermediate school on day, going to class like normal, and teachers started hearing about it on the radio, and then the school basically quickly shut down because we went into like a lockdown. We weren't allowed to be sent home until at the end of the school day. So we basically watched it on TVs and until the day finished. Any extra activities were canned. But for me, where I lived, I was under the flight path for O'Hare International, under international airports. So it was weird not having commercial jets flying over top for like 4 to 5 days straight. But I quickly learned that a teacher that I was responsible for my care lost a friend on Flight 93. And that friend of my teacher became world famous, Todd Beamer, for the saying, "Let's roll," when they led the fight back against the terrorists.
0: Right. Yeah, that's quite the connection, isn't it? So, and I forgot about the whole shutdown of flights. So you said 4 days. Was it longer than that across the US, or did it vary?
1: It varied depending on how quickly planes could be repositioned and airports allowed to reopen.
0: Right, okay.
1: And then I also had a neighbor that had colleagues at the World Trade Center. And then, of course, in 2003, on just the day after the second anniversary was when I moved back to New Zealand.
0: Right. Okay. So, there you go. Now, you sound a little different, Wesley. Have you got a cold?
1: I'm recovering from a cold, yes.
0: Yeah, yeah. Well, at least you and I get to recover from things like that. Unlike the 3,000 people who died, many of them not in the buildings, many rushing into the buildings or in the environs of the towers. Terrible. Two New Zealanders there on that day as well. Cheers, Wesley. There you were in Chicago. I knew there'd be a connection like that. Good on you. Nice to hear from you. 21 past 12. Hi there, Kirsty.
2: Hi, Roman. How are you going?
0: Oh, yeah, yeah, good.
2: I was listening the other day when I heard them talking about 25 years, and I thought the same as you. What? Mm. 25 years? Far out. But when I look at it, I absolutely remember it vividly, every detail of what I was doing and where I was. I was not far off 30, and I had a young baby. He was born in the January. Plus, I had also suffered an ectopic pregnancy, so I was recovering from surgery. That had happened in the August, so less than a month, pretty much. And so I was lying in my bed with a young baby that wasn't the best to settle, and he was in the bassinet next to me. And he must have woken, oh, surprise, surprise, and I always had ZB on, and it was Martin Crump. And I heard what was happening, and it was like, taking a few minutes to process. He was actually going on it live. And so I had a TV in my room, so I turned the TV on and I had the sound off and I was listening to Martin and he was giving a commentary basically of what was happening live. Mm. And I remember vividly, you know how people talk about the children couldn't process, they thought it was a TV replay, they couldn't process all the times it was playing again and again. Mm. And they weren't, you know, a lot of kids weren't coping with this because they just didn't understand. But I remember seeing the first tower collapse. I remember seeing the second plane fly in. That's how fresh it was and how quick I got onto it, onto the TV, because I was listening to Martin live. And it just is so vivid in my memory. I remember exactly the positioning of where the bed was in the bedroom, where the TV was, where the child's bassinet was. It was just something, I was so gobsmacked. I could not believe what I was watching. And it was just, it was unreal. But, you know, when you see now the replays and I've seen the – I actually watched a documentary not long ago. I was just surfing on Netflix and things like that and found one.

0: the hours of the 12th of September, New Zealand time, the Prime Minister was Helen Clark, and she was on a flight to Hong Kong for a European visit, which was quickly cancelled. Radio presenters and producers at the time recall going into work early in the morning. As you can imagine, you never really know what's going to be ahead of you. You'll have interviews booked. All of that would have been just chucked out, and it would have been wall-to-wall correspondence. Crossing live now to our correspondent in, you can just imagine what that would have been like on public radio, on not public radio. All radio all around the world, all around the country would have been focused on that. I don't think there would have been too many people who would have wanted to tune into here's another hit from the 1970s, you know, on their favourite music stations. It's a time when everybody goes to live radio for the news, isn't it? Presenters and producers at the time going to work early in the morning between 3 and 4 a.m. setting up to find one of the century's biggest stories unfolding. One well-known radio name, Kim Hill, is quoted as saying, "It will never be the same after this." And she was absolutely right. Nothing was the same. Flights all around the world were grounded, and governments hustled to upgrade security at airports. It took the Aviation Security Service quite a lot of work, of course. They, in a book that they published back in 2017, looking back at the first 40 years, they described 9/11 as the day aviation security changed overnight. And what a cost too, a huge cost to everyone. And the delay it takes, like checking in now, even for a domestic flight, you weave up and down those aisles of people looking at the watch going, oh no. I actually have had to say a couple of times, do you mind if I cut through? I'm going to miss my flight. Which is absolutely true. And people are really good at that stuff too. So what they're, everything's being x-rayed, everything's being screened. Are your shoes above your ankles? Do you have a belt on? What's that metallic thing? I'm always the person that's pulled out of a queue. Just a random search, sir. It's not random, it's me. It's always me. They're looking for knives, scissors, hammers, box cutters, and guns. Incredible, the stuff that must get spotted. What's that doing in your suitcase? Oh, I completely forgot. Yeah. So being careful, being more aware, not making jokes. I flew into Chicago for a conference years ago, and they told me I had something in my bag that shouldn't be there. And I was thinking, I started to really panic. What do you mean? I don't know what you're talking about. Sir, you pack this bag. You've acknowledged on your form. You pack this bag. Is that correct? Yes. There's something in this bag you need to declare. I started sweating profusely. I really don't know. And in the end, he could see that I was a bit mildly panicking, and he helped me out. It was in my toilet bag, and it was a full tube of toothpaste, way too big. And I said, oh, it's only brand new. I haven't even used it yet. And he just looked at me. I went, yeah, no trouble. Just take it. No doubt they put in the, they probably put all that stuff in the Christmas raffle for the staff Christmas party, don't you think? I don't know. What would they do with that? Anyway, traveling after 9/11, how did it change for you? Did it put you off travelling altogether? Maybe you haven't flown since. There's every chance. 0800 80 1080. The text 9292. The world
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0: toothpaste. I said, yeah, what, you can't take it? I said, well,
1: yeah.
0: Really? But I didn't argue because I knew what was happening. Like, I thought, well, yuck, they're only doing what they can to prevent
1: exactly.
0: this happening again.
1: Yeah, I've made some major mistakes only in recent years. And I know there's no point in getting angry. The anger is sort of, well, it's anger at myself. I was in a queue once, and I was somewhere in Australia at a small airport, and one of the people on that thing where they're going, putting all the bags on, put that in that container, take that out, do that, she saw me approaching with duty-free bags, and she said, have you got alcohol in that plastic bag? And I went, yeah, I had two bottles of spirits in this bag. She said, you do? And she could see my face looking quite incredulous. I was, at the same time she saw them, I suddenly realised, what am I doing? She said, you know you can't bring them through here. I went, yeah, oh no. She goes, what flight are you on? You've still got time. So right back to the check-in gate. And the woman at the check-in desk was closing the desk. She wasn't very happy. And I said, I've just checked my bag in. I knew there was no one else much around. It can't have gone too far. Can you grab my bag? I need to pack these in the bag, which is always a risk, isn't it? Clinkety, clankety, clankety, smash. So anyway, I packed them in the bag. She was angry because her flat white was going cold or something. And back through I went. Otherwise, it would have been, Merry Christmas, they're yours, to the X-ray lady. I guess, thank you, Mark. Nice to hear from you. It's about that mindset, just remembering what you can and can't do. Big quantities of liquid, even if it's water. Toothpaste, nope. Perfume over so many hundred mils. I know that's changed recently, but it takes a lot of time. I'm flying a couple of times soon overseas, and I've just got to wrap my head around what I can and can't do. I think the easiest thing is buy a tiny little travel toothpaste, and that's about all the liquid you need, really, on the carry-on side of things. Oh, this is it's a heck of a day, isn't it? 9/11, your memories, what you remember of the time, how things changed for you. In terms of how you travelled, perhaps, and your confidence with travelling as well. 221-0800-80-1080, 9292 the text.
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5: 18 to 1, so up until 9-11, which of course 9-11, the month, the day, they're the only two numbers that are really mentioned all the time. It was 2001, so 25 years since that. Horrible, horrible situation. And before that, I think the biggest terror in Entebbe, you'll remember Entebbe in Africa, but for me the most memorable in terms of I couldn't get it out of my mind was Lockerbie, and that was 1988, a long time before 9-11. And Lockerbie, the plane that just fell out of the sky onto that beautiful little Scottish village, little town, it was a Boeing 747 Clipper made of the seas, destroyed by a bomb. And the court cases that went on more than 20 years afterwards, years and years afterwards. It's a great

0: that I didn't expect to to see happen, but because, I mean, all their playgrounds are concrete.
1: It would have been quite a treat for him to see so much green, I'd imagine.
0: Oh, yeah. Exactly, yes.
1: Lovely to chat with you, Christine, thank you. I think it's a reminder for me whenever I come back into the country too, particularly if I've been somewhere quite arid, is it's just so green. And it's not the grey-green of Australia, and that's not a disparaging remark. Australia has a lot of grey-green. Eucalyptus is not deep, vibrant green like our grass, like a lot of our native forest. It's just a very different shade of green, really. And, yeah. Interesting story, Christine. Yeah, thank you. I really enjoyed that. 0800 80 1080. You can text on 9292. I do have quite a number of... I'm just trying to delay because my text machine's decided to close. Now I'm trying to open it again. Where are you? Oh, here they come. Here they are. Ramin, I find it very interesting that we can carry a lighter in our pocket on a plane. That's weird. I thought, that doesn't sound right, Scott. That can't be right. So I had a look at it online here. Yes, you can bring a cigarette lighter onto a flight in New Zealand, but you must keep it on your person, like in your pocket. What for? What for? You're in an aeroplane that's travelling at about, what, 850, 880 kilometres an hour, depending on the plane, surrounded by fuel and foam in the seats, and you've got a lighter. Mind you, I flew to London at a time when the smokers were down the back. It just seemed bonkers that you could smoke on a plane, didn't it? Quantity limit, one lighter per passenger. Where you can carry it on your body, you cannot pack it into your carry-on or checked-in luggage. Wouldn't you think that was a safer place to put it? Or, hang on, just don't take it.

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4: 521. Good morning, Roman, says an email. I hope all is well with you. While I wasn't alive when 9/11 happened, it's had a huge impact on my life through music because one of my favourite bands, My Chemical Romance, formed after the lead singer Gerard Way witnessed the towers falling from a ferry across the Hudson River from New Jersey or nearby in the New York City area, because he was working as a comic book artist at the time and was heading to work. And as he witnessed it, he realized how short life is and you never know when it's going to end. So he decided he wanted to make a change.

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5: Mike Hosking, Marcus Lush, Matt Heath, Tyler Adams, all the names you can trust. 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
6: In this update, a review has found the Ministry of Social Development wrongly cut financial assistance to more than 30,000 people. The review looked at the pausing of some winter energy payments, main benefits and supplementary assistance. Senior political reporter Azaria Howell has details.
7: The reviews found 16,270 clients were not paid on average just over $300 for winter power relief. 2,460 more had their benefits suspended, and supplementary assistance was cut off for 11,990. They've now been paid, and MSD Chief Executive Debbie Power is issuing an apology.
6: Newly released documents show Treasury warned Finance Minister Nicola Willis the public service needed to raise productivity 8% annually to avoid loss of services. Its advice to the government on its 2026 budget decisions has been publicly released. Claudia O'Neill has the details.
8: The government set a target to reduce the overall public service to 55,000 full-time equivalent staff by July 2029. The Treasury told Willis cutting nearly 9,000 staff to meet the target will require service transformation. It told her the use of digital technology would need to accelerate at a scale and speed not achieved to date.
6: The same documents revealed Finance Minister Nicola Willis asked whether she could move Budget Day after fuel disruptions caused by the US attacking Iran. Treasury told Willis a short delay to mid-June was plausible but would be unusual. Willis was also advised announcing decisions past the start of the financial year would have significant consequences for implementation. Health New Zealand says police are investigating a cyber security incident. It became aware of issues after files attributed to Zenith Technology were identified online. Political reporter Troy Matic has the details.
9: The private company has been involved in clinical trial work with Health New Zealand and the wider health sector. Minister Simeon Brown has been briefed. Health NZ says if any information is confirmed indicating risk to individuals, it will ensure appropriate steps are taken to notify and support them.
6: Donald Trump has taken centre stage at a rally in Dallas as his approval ratings continue to tank. He's blamed his predecessors for America's affordability crisis, saying oil prices will fall once it's won the war with Iran. He's persisting with his renaming spree after changing Lake Ontario to Lake America as he battles Canada over trade. Trump claims the Strait of Hormuz is under US control.
10: Ladies and gentlemen, I'll have an announcement. We'll call it the Trump Strait, and I'm sure the Iranian leadership will be thrilled with that.
6: The Defence Force has helped rid a Kiribati community of hundreds of unexploded World War II-era munitions. The joint operation with local police in Benshaw took a week, including disposing of six 120-kilogram shells containing about 10 kilos of explosives. Retail giant Kmart has opened its largest Kiwi store yet at Auckland's Westgate. The 6,700 square metre shop is the third to open 24/7, joining Manukau and Sylvia Park. It gives extra space to women's wear and has front of store checkouts instead of the usual stand in the centre. Property manager Ben Smith says a store this big doesn't happen overnight.
11: This store has probably been around 5 years in the making. It's been a huge team effort to get here.
6: In sport, rugby, in the NPC, Manawa 2 have completed a last-gasp win over Taranaki in a wet Palmerston North. The home side trailed 25-24 in the 78th minute Before snatching the game with a penalty goal, they go seventh on the table. In tennis, men's top seed Alexander Zverev has scored himself a relatively early bedtime after breezing through his quarterfinal at the US Open. The German's successful semi-final bid ended at 10:20 p.m. New York time, much earlier than the Shelton-Alcaraz quarterfinal, which went to 3:33.

0: in the morning. Zverev told Disney Plus the early morning finishes can be disruptive.
1: Now, I went to bed as late as 6:45 a.m. in the last week, so I'm kind of a bit jet-lagged. I feel like I'm playing the Australian Open in New York right now, but as long as I'm still here, as long as I'm in the semifinals, that's all that matters.
0: In motor racing, Red Bull have signed an 11-year-old to their Formula One development program. Robin Raikkonen is the son of former world champ Kimi. That's news and sport. I'm Tony Doe.
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6: News Call ZB Weather Watch 24/7 for Friday the 11th of September. For Northland to Taumarunui, including Coromandel, showers becoming isolated this morning and then clearing for a time this afternoon or by this evening. Bay of Plenty and Taupo, showers clearing to fine by this morning. Gisborne and Hawke's Bay, scattered rain gradually clearing to a fine day. Taranaki to Wellington, including Taihape and also Wairarapa, remaining rain will clear early, then a mainly fine day in store. However, a few showers about the high ground from the afternoon. Nelson, Marlborough, Canterbury and Otago, excluding Clutha, mainly fine, but a few showers around Otago this afternoon and about coastal Canterbury by this evening. Westland and, or Buller to Westland, fine at first, but showers will develop this morning. Fiordland, Southland and Clutha, showers mainly about Fiordland and the south coast becoming widespread by this afternoon. The Chatham Islands, your Friday mainly fine, and a few showers before dawn and again by tonight. The warmest place, Auckland, 12.1. The coolest, Twizel, on -2.4.
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6: 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The text, when you want to, type away, type furiously, type and send your text. It'll be a small charge attached, 9292. I'm looking forward to it. It is September the 11th, 9/11, we're remembering that horrific day.

0: to the wealthy. Define wealthy. Vance suggested it could be paid for by the US tariff revenues, though the suggested payment dwarfs what the US has taken in through the protectionist measures. The White House did not respond to a message seeking details, of course. They'd be going, what the heck's he said now? So just to put that in perspective, apart from quite possibly being illegal, the national debt of the US last month topped $40 trillion, 68.3 trillion New Zealand, for the very first time. So he's going into the midterms. The country's in a whole lot of cack. People are knee deep in concern because they look at their back pocket, probably like a lot of us do here too, but the price of gas, the price of everything going up. He's going backwards at light speed and now he's desperately trying to pay people for a vote. Terrible. The most terrible politics you'll ever see from a failed TV star who became president. What was your take on that? Mind you, I have to say, if someone offered me, what was it in New Zealand dollars? 8,541. I'd be thinking, oh yeah, well, you know, you're all clowns. I may as well vote for the one who's going to pay me. Is that how you would think, maybe, just quietly, you know? It's not very technical or ethical, but you know what? Money talks, doesn't it? Sadly, the US has none. And yeah, he knows that. He knows what he's doing. Shallow and vacuous, empty promises, quite possibly illegal. Your take on that? And also 911 0800 80 1080 9292, the text 16 past 1.
1: Have your say, whatever time of the night. Call 0800 80 1080. 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
7: What do we make of the HOSPO review? 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There are 24 recommendations, including a major overhaul of alcohol licensing and not as many renewals for lower-risk operators. Christy Phillips is the HOSPO New Zealand CEO.
8: This review, I think what it's really done is highlighted that this is endemic in the system and it needs to change.
7: 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Does this fix it?
8: There is a narrative. 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
0: 18 past 1, I've got an email there from you, Anil. I'll get to that very soon. Velasi, welcome.
9: Yes. Yeah, I agree with you about Trump. He's bribing the public. But that's what governments do. They bribe the people for their votes to get in. And as far as New Zealand goes, National Labour have not convinced me that they were voting for it to be in government.
0: Yeah.

0: That was in the back of my head. That garden is absolutely beautiful. I used to sit in there all the time.
1: Yeah.
0: But yeah, when I used to walk past the American Embassy after that, the Twin Towers, honestly, like the buckets of flowers outside the embassy, because they had extra security, like, it was quite, I used to get a big lump in my throat when I used to walk past there,
1: yeah.
0: Because even though it didn't happen to me, well, it happened to the whole world, really, but those flowers were so beautiful.
1: Yeah, yeah, that's a lovely recall, Kathy. What a lovely place for you to work with a bunch of retired priests. You're obviously quite the good cook, or maybe you're a terrible cook. That's why you don't work there anymore. What was their favourite meal, by the way, Kathy?
0: Actually, I was a really good cook in those days. I cooked for the Cardinal,
1: good
0: and
1: Lord.
0: I used to cook beautiful big roasts and trifles,
1: nice.
0: And man, they ate really well. But also, the kids used to come up, and like we used to have a meal as well, not with them, but it was a beautiful place to work. And you know what? Nice. They really looked after me.
1: Good. Oh, that's good. Well, that's good because you, well, you know, you'd, of course you'd look after someone that can cook like that. That's great. Were you actually tempted at any point, Kathy, to become a nun?
0: God, no. Like,
1: oh, that's summing it up, isn't it? You could have said it a bit softer than that. I don't think God knows the right answer. It's like, maybe. No, but you obviously don't want to be. Catherine Mansfield Park. I actually wonder how well known that park is. It's a beautiful little park, as you say, tucked away at the top of Murphy Street. You walk up Murphy Street, you wave to the politicians who'll be huffing and huffing and hurtling their way towards Parliament, up past the police headquarters, past the New World. And before you get to the point where Murphy Street crosses the motorway, it's on the right-hand side there, Catherine Mansfield Park. All sorts of embassies and high commissions tucked away in there. Lovely place to live. Love Thorndon. Got the free baths. Actually, are they free? I don't know. I've never been to them. They may not be lovely anyway. Cheers, Kathy. Good to hear from you. 0800 80 10 80. I've actually chosen a piece of music. I don't know why I'm laughing. I've chosen a piece of music that will polarise people. You know, it's music does that, right? Ah, I hate that. Oh, I love that. Oh, that's the best music ever, Roman. Roman, that's terrible. Who gave you the job? You're terrible. I've chosen a piece of music that I want to play that I heard playing last night. I was watching a really good series that I'm enjoying on Netflix. It's a little bit sort of brutal, and it's a little bit shooty, bangy kind. It's a Guy Ritchie series called The Gentleman, and I'm enjoying it. And at the end of this episode, this music came in, and I thought, oh, what's that? So I did a bit of research. I Googled the series and the episode and asked the Google machine the name of the track, and I've got it. So I do want to play it, but I want to play it because it's a beautiful track and very respectful for the 3,000 people that lost their lives at 9/11. On the day or after. So, yeah. Always get a bit nervous when I set things up, don't I? I set this up. Oh, it's a great track. It's a great track. I actually don't care whether you like it or not. I'm sure someone will like it. I'm sure my mother will love it. And that's all that matters to me. It's actually, you know, sound a bit defensive now, don't I? 27-2-1. I may not get a chance to play it, but I hope to. And I'm sure it'll blow your socks off. Synthetic or merino. 2722 0800 80 1080. The text 9292.
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4: 25-2. Yeah, Trump making this dubious pledge to give away $5,000, $8,500 in round terms, New Zealand dollars, if the Republicans win the midterms. How ridiculous. How desperate can you get, right? I know that it wouldn't happen here because it wouldn't be legal, and I'm pretty sure, given the articles I've read, because I only read this last night, given the articles I've read out of the US, it's not something that's even slightly legal, but he'll try and do whatever he wants because he seems to flout every international and national convention in order to get his own way. So wouldn't that be horrific? The promise of huge money to people when the country has no money. Roman, America is still awesome. 90s music was gold, I think, says Scott in Whakatipu. I thought it was a lake. Is it also a town? Thank you. Morning, Roman. My son's friend had an interview in the Twin Towers. He slept in, saw the planes hit the Twin Towers and people jumping from the building. My son passed the email to me. It started with OMFG. He had to have counselling to help him get through it. Thanks, says Ginny. Gee, Roman, love Kathy's voice. Beautifully seductive, says that text. Well, there you are, Kathy. You've got a fan there. Roman, 9/11.
5: You must mean I woke up. I woke up to hearing things on the radio, turned on the TV to see one plane go into the building. I also remember about a year after going somewhere and my mate said, do we have to do that now? I don't know what you've written there. If I read it verbatim, it doesn't make any sense at all. My mate said, oh, do we have do that now? They said blame September 11 for that. Do what? I'm trying to make sense of that. Maybe you're talking about going through airport security and do you have to do that now? I don't know. Roman, I've been on blood pressure medications for 30 years. It costs me nothing every 3 months, says Liz. Yeah, okay. Hi there, man. Trump contends he has impunity from any criminal indictments he may incur. This is further advanced by Trump's misuse of the presidential powers of pardon, regards says Rob. He's a conundrum wrapped up in a whack job, isn't he? Hi, man. I don't believe in any of the New Zealand policy politicians that are all a packet of liars. A packet of liars? I'm lying here trying to go to sleep listening to what you're talking about, but being Donald Trump and his idiot way of thinking and what he's up to, it's very hard to try and lay there and listen to you and your smooth voice, listening to conversations, not heavy stuff, so that I can go to sleep. What would you rather I talked about? And as I said, New Zealand government, they're all a picket pick of twits. I've never heard that term before. Are you texting in the dark? Surely your phone has a light on it. A picket pick of twits. I don't believe any of them. They're all liars. They tell you this, they you that. Yeah, it's kind of like one of those texts you get the gist of, right? I'm sure if you're listening to that, you're going, what? Have you been drinking, Roman? No. Roman, if Trump's going to give people $5,000 if they vote for him,

0: How will he know they voted for him? Will he have his minions looking at every vote before it goes in the ballot box? Disgusting bribery personified, says Lee. Oh, he'd probably get Putin to help him with the election again, wouldn't he? Putin could tell him. He'd probably have the names and addresses. In fact, Putin probably voted for Trump several thousand times. I think I've caught up on all the texts already. It's exceptionally efficient, isn't it? 2122. Let's have a look at some of the emails. Oh, yes, Anil, this is from you. Hi, Roman, lovely show. I was in my father's shop on Tuesday. It was 2:45 p.m. in Durban, and my friends called me by the TV there to say there's a plane crash, and we put it on. We sold electronic stuff. We were all shocked at the time that we saw the second one. I am blind. I was listening to that at the time. It was supposed to be a bright, sunny day in New York. It turned out to be a tragedy. It was my dad's birthday. Now, your last part of the email, I think what you're saying is it was your dad's birthday, but he's passed away 8 years ago. Is that fair to say? It looks like that's what you've written, but the words just don't quite say that. I'm having to make things up with some emails and some texts. Well, this is interesting. Apparently, David Seymour, this text says, David Seymour is a prophet. Is he? Okay, wow. That's extraordinary. Remember, the USA, can the USA go bankrupt? Also, can Trump be ousted and criminally charged, says Sarah. Well, he's, I don't know, who knows what can happen over there. Anything's possible when it comes to the USA. That's what I would say. Just when you thought it couldn't get any more bonkers, keep watching. What will he say next? As the price of everything goes up and the Americans start to realize that, oh yeah, this war in the Middle East, which was going to be just a few days or a few weeks, on it goes, months and months. Right, so we were talking about 9/11. We've been talking also about, I did touch briefly on the Lockerbie bombing back in 1988. It was shortly after 7 p.m., the 21st of December, 1988. And for those that know Scotland, in at that time of the year, very, very dark, very, very early. And that's something I love about Scotland. It can be a bit kind of, oh, what, it's 3 p.m, it's pitch black. I used to walk down from the hotel in Crieff and post letters home. And by the time I was walking back up the hill to the Crieff Hydro Hotel, it was pitch black at 3 p.m. But conversely, in the summertime, daylight until well after midnight. You've got to be careful with that because it's still daylight. And then you're going, oh, blimey, I better go to bed. I've got to get up soon. Mind you, when you're 21, you just, you know, woo, just keep going, right? So that was the 21st of December, 1988, the Boeing 747 Clipper made of the seas, destroyed by a bomb while flying over the Scottish town of Lockerbie. I'm sure you'll remember that. If you are looking for something that's not just brutal fact after fact and has been dramatised with the greatest of respect, I think the show that's on Netflix at the moment does a good job of that, Pan Am Flight 103. Or is it just called Flight 103? I think it's called Pan Am Flight 103. I finished watching that. The acting is superb. I don't know how much of it's reality as opposed to dramatised. It does say at the start they have dramatised some of it in order to make a program worth watching for those that aren't into documentaries, I guess. 0800 80 1080 9292 on the text. Lockerbie, 1988. 9/11, we're remembering that 25 years ago. What did it change for you? As a consequence, your fragility, your mental state when it came to flying, full stop, did you become super nervous? Were you already nervous and this just really tipped you over the edge? Let's hear from you. 16 to 2.
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4: Quarter to two here through till five this Friday morning, the 11th of September. Everything changed, didn't it, 25 years ago. The terrorist attacks in America, which left nearly 3,000 people dead, two of them New Zealanders. Alan Bevan, a New Zealand native and environmental attorney. Now, he died on the hijacked Flight 93, and John Lozowski, a US-born New Zealander who had dual citizenship, who died in the World Trade Center collapse. I talked about civil aviation and the changes that they made. Security bioscanning. Do you remember all that talk about, oh, I'm not standing in that x-ray, they're going to see all my privates. They're going to see everything. It's not quite like that. I just know that for me, I must have that weird look about me. I must have a weird look. Oh, here comes that guy. Grab him quickly. Oh, g'day, sir. It's just a random. It's never random. It's always me, particularly going into Australia. My wife at the time of 22 years, we'd both be going in and we'd both have a laugh. It was, did we look like Mr. and Mrs. Asia or something? I don't know what that was all about. But the bio scanning, the shoe checking, the reinforced cockpit doors. What else is there? What else changed? Everything. The expectation of passengers changed. The check-in times. That hasn't been put into the story. Was it like another hour? Was it another 2 hours? Initially, they really extended the time because they were being fastidious with all the sniffer dogs on everything, and also x-rays of all the luggage, as you can imagine. So, if you were travelling at the time or soon after, what changed for you? I mentioned the Prime Minister at the time was Helen Clark. I mentioned about radio, live radio, people driving into work, wondering what the heck they were listening to, and getting to work, and whole producers and hosts having to reshuffle everything in order to get that news. We've only got two real live radio stations here, news networks, right? I wonder what the music stations did at the time. Can you remind me what happened? If you were a younger person at the time, well, you were all younger, 25 years ago. But, you know, did a cool music station go, oh, there's been a terror attack. Anyway, here's the Bee Gees. What did they do? Did they keep up with the music or did they go entirely into news format? I'd be quite curious to be reminded about that. The security of everything changed, right? The scanning, the body scans, the x-rays, the sniffer dogs, the time it takes to check in. You might have seen that story during the week of the very abusive passenger who was duct taped to his chair. What an absolute idiot. He was so abusive that an ex-policeman helped the staff on the crew on the flight to restrain the passenger. And the photo is absolutely hilarious. He's almost like a mummy. He's duct taped completely from the head right down. Plastic ties, handcuffs, sort of zip tie things. But yeah, just duct taped to the chair. He looks a little bit contorted as he's peering out to the camera. Imagine how embarrassing that would be, being arrested for being in a

0: 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Have you been in that situation? Have you ever had to help staff on a flight? 0800 80 10 80 11 22.
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4: In this, ordained ACT leader David Seymour is taking aim at another Māori institution, saying there'll be no need for the Waitangi Tribunal once final claims are settled. The party wants to reach settlement on any claims lodged before September 2008 and then disestablish the tribunal. Seymour says it has taken on a political agenda in the past two decades as its original purpose fades. He's optimistic about Ngāpuhi's outstanding claim being resolved soon.
5: I think generational change in Ngāpuhi will bring a mandate, it will bring a settlement, and that settlement will be a massive boost for the Te Tau Tokerau region.
4: Finance Minister Nicola Willis has lashed Wednesday's public sector strike, dismissing it as a Labour Party rally. Chris Hipkins spoke in Wellington alongside Green MP Julianne Genter. The PSA estimates about 10,000 public servants downed tools, calling for pay increases to keep pace with inflation. Willis says organiser Fleur Fitzsimons is an ex-Labour candidate and the PSA is running a Change the Government campaign.
6: And unfortunately, I'm told by a public servant I spoke to yesterday that many public servants were encouraged to wear red to work.
4: The Ministry of Social Development

0: Government is apologising for a series of mistakes which resulted in benefits for thousands of people being wrongly cut. Its review has found more than 30,000 cases were impacted by a backlog in people confirming their circumstances and a legislation gap on winter energy payments. The agency has paid back more than $2.5 million it withheld. Chief Executive Debbie Power says people expect better.
1: Some people did all the right things but still had their payments suspended. We know that even a short suspension of payments could have caused a lot of anxiety and trouble for our clients.
0: Auckland's Mount Albert Grammar School is offering support after a student was killed at a level crossing at Baldwin Avenue Station just before 3:30 on Wednesday afternoon. Police have spoken with a number of high school students who were on the platform at the time. ASB is predicting the housing market is headed to a more balanced and durable place. The bank's latest housing outlook picks prices will remain around 15% below the peaks of late 2021. It expects a moderate income-led recovery, meaning those peaks are unlikely to return until late 2029. Senior economist Mark Smith says a more enduring upswing is encouraging.
2: What the research is showing is if you're focusing on those underlying drivers, for example, mortgage rates, we might not see those wild swings that we have in the past, but it should be more steady.
0: Latest energy use data shows only 8% of electricity came from fossil fuels last quarter. MB says renewable energy produced 92% of electricity from April to June, supported by strong hydro water levels and growth in renewable generation capacity. Oceana Gold wants to squeeze another decade out of the country's biggest gold mine, lodging an application to extend its Macraes operation. It's seeking fast-track approval for the $3.1 billion Otago project, targeting another 1 million ounces of gold over more than a decade. Senior Vice President for Legal and Public Affairs Alison Paul says it would benefit East Otago and the wider community, supporting hundreds of jobs and local businesses.
3: It's an opportunity to really secure the way we look after the environment, to make sure that it reflects the expectations of New Zealanders in 2026 and into the future.
0: In sport, tennis, the semi-final lineups have been determined at the US Open. Craig Gabriel has the details.
4: Alexander Zverev was the last player into the semis. He has to be the most consistent on the men's tour at the majors this year. He's made quarters or better at each one, and he's the only man to do so this year. The top seed will play Karen Khachanov, whose match didn't go the distance. Alexander Blok's retiring injured at 6-2, 7-5, 3-2. Elena Rybakina is to be the next number one. She beat Zhang Qinwen, and Coco Gauff survived match points to beat Mira Andreeva. Craig Gabriel, New York.
0: In rugby, Manawatu have beaten Taranaki 27-25 with a last-gasp penalty after trailing 25-24 in the 78th minute at Palmerston North. In American football, reigning Super Bowl champions, the Seattle Seahawks have beaten the New England Patriots 13-10 in the NFL's season opener. And in football, a 50th-minute Alexis McAllister goal has opened Liverpool's Champions League campaign with a 2-1 home triumph over Atletico Madrid. Arsenal had a 1-0 victory at Napoli, while holders Paris Saint-Germain trounced Slovan Bratislava 6-1. Barcelona, VfB Stuttgart and Sporting Lisbon have also posted first-up wins. That's news and sport. I'm Tony Doe.
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9 past 2 this Friday, September the 11th. Hard to believe, I guess. I think it's hard to believe 25 years have passed. The 25th anniversary of the 9/11 terrorist attacks in the US, which left nearly 3,000 people dead, and everything changed. Everything changed around the world for everyone in more ways than one. So you might want to talk about those ways and how things changed for you. You may not have been living in the country at the time. You could have been elsewhere. How did the terrorist attack impact you and the way you live? 0800 80 10 80. Donald Trump, he's got deep pockets. Well, he hasn't. He's got a... No, he hasn't, has he? That's the whole point. They don't have any money. They're in debt like they've never been in debt before, and he's promising if you vote for him, you'll get $5,000. I don't know how he worked that out for a start without the help of Putin or some kind of, you know, AI technology working out who's voting for who, but there you go. I think some people would be shallow enough to fall for that. Whether it's legal or not is the point, really. I think he just says inane things knowing that people will talk about it. But he probably doesn't realise that they're talking about it from a cynical point of view as well. Like, why would you say such a stupid thing when your country is in such debt? Why would you say such a stupid thing as a politician? All of these questions you might have the answers for, let me know. 0800 80 1080. I had a call earlier on, it was Velasi, and I said, you know, if a politician offered you money, would that be enough? No, I wanted to say, it would depend how much it was. If a politician was keen to pay off my mortgage, I'd probably vote for them. And I know that sounds quite shallow and perhaps a little comedic, but the point is what you vote, what you base your vote on, if you've been voting for a long time, you know exactly what I mean. The ramifications of that vote often have quite the opposite effect. I didn't vote for that. Why is that person in? I'm talking about MMP, right? But you said that you were going to do this, but now you're saying you can't. But that's why I voted for you. And for a lot of people, I'd imagine single issue politics is pretty much it. There'll be one, perhaps two, maybe three. There'll be one really key issue that person bangs on about all the time. It's their raison d'etre. It's what makes them get up in the morning because they're so determined for it to be

0: produced to, it was misrepresenting the capital gains tax that Labor are looking to bring in. So I don't know, what are you going to be seeing? Well, hopefully nothing. It's all very paper-based still. I've always been a real advocate for God's sake, can we get on with it and go electronic and get the results instantaneously? But the more I see what AI is capable of doing, AI experts now saying that AI will be able to hack into anything in a short period of time. It's like, why did we unleash this beast again? Do I need to take my money out of the bank and invest it in copper coins and hide it under the floorboards? What do I do? You know, you start to lose trust with everything. So in terms of that, in terms of election fraud, the potential for that, I've gone a big 360 on that one. Paper and pen all the way. They're talking about election-related phishing scams, cyber activity, potential threats to candidates. The potential threats to candidates is weird, isn't it? People becoming more ferocious. Where's all that coming from? Is it because you've got absolute nut jobs running various countries and people want to emulate that stupidity? Is that what it is? Is it the power of the internet? I've got 370 followers on my nut job page, which makes me very popular, and I'm going to stand up at a meeting and decry the poor attitude of a local politician. That's happening more and more now, isn't it? Are you going into any meetings? Are you seeing any feral activity? Let me know what you're seeing, either on your computer, at meetings, in public, as the election and the campaigning really takes to the streets now. 18 past 2, 0800 80 1080.
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0: 20 past 2. And yeah, quite a few texts coming in. So if you send a text, I'll get to that as soon as I can. Hi there, Barbara.
7: Hello. I'd like to remind people that today is the day that we used to celebrate peace after the war, which is the 11th day of the 11th minute of the 11th month of the year.
0: Yeah, and but it's September. It's not November.
7: Yes, but we did in November. I would like to maybe remind people that we've forgotten about that and we don't do it anymore.
0: Oh, okay. Now, Barbara, if you could just do me a favour, I've just quietly put you on hold there because you're hearing everything twice. You've got your radio on in the background and it's in delay. So could you just turn that down and that, then we can continue to have the chat. So you're saying that on the 11th hour, the 11th of the 11th month, which is November, of course, that we don't do that anymore. I think people still do, don't they?
7: No, they don't. They used to have it on the radio and we used to have a minute's silence.
0: Mm.
7: Yes, and they don't do it anymore because I've

0: So the New Zealand government, I mean, maybe someone could correct me here, but the impression I got was they were, they had to be seen to be, I think they created an anti-terrorist group within the police force, and they thought they'll try it out on the Tūhoe people, because Tamaiti at that stage was seen as a, what do you call it, an activist or something.
1: Well, he is an activist. He would tell you himself he's an activist, but when you're... when you're training people on how to use firearms and you're deep in the forest, and it all was a bit weird, wasn't it?
0: Yeah, but you got to realise too that a lot, well, most of those firearms were the old 22s and 303s, which a lot of the soldiers had brought back World War II.
1: Well, not, they didn't bring back 22s, but yeah, but what do you mean? They're not capable of doing anything? They're capable of killing.
0: No. All those firearms were used for pig hunting and deer hunting, and they were there for decades and decades and decades since World War II, and all of a sudden that it was illegal and you know,
1: yes, yeah. But in fairness, if what we're told was true, in fairness, Tamaiti and his crew, they weren't training people on how to go pig hunting, were they?
0: What was the result in court when it all went to court? What was the final outcome? And that will answer your question.
1: Well, what was the outcome?
0: Well, it's just a handful of people got charged for, probably having no firearm licenses and all that. And for the amount of money that it cost the taxpayer,
1: I disagree with you. I'm sorry. But if someone's hiding in the bush, or they're deep in the bush and they're training all their mates how to become rebels and create chaos, and well, it's called terrorism for a reason, right? And I don't care how much it cost. When was the last time we said to the police, oh, you're not very efficient, you need to issue more tickets, or if only you were more effective in arresting more people, we just like to know that they're there. If they don't arrest people in a day, I'm not bothered. If they need to arrest 100 people in a day justifiably, then so be it. I don't want to live in a country where I'm too scared to go into the bush for a lovely bush walk, or join a nudist colony, or whatever you go into the bush for, just to be confronted by a bunch of terrorists saying, get out of our bush or something. I'm making that up. That was quite theatrical, wasn't it? Mind you, if they saw me naked, they'd be the ones who'd be running. Ha! That'll teach you, I'd say. Actually, anyway. 29 past 2. 0800 80 1080. This $5,000 that Donald Trump, you know, what a, I'm sorry, what an absolute moron. Oh, you'll get $5,000 if you vote for me. Is that even legal? There's lots of stories questioning the legality of it. There are nearly 270 million American adults, meaning that a $5,000 payout would cost the US government some $1.3 trillion. Well, it depends on how many vote this. I don't know how they're working all this out. Who's going to vote for who? Based on previous figures, don't really know. Based on the way things are going there with the polls, don't really know. But we will know with the midterms, only a few weeks away now for the US. Losing control of the Senate and the House will be terrifying for the Republicans. 2:30, 0800 80 1080. The text 9292.
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6: Yaldhurst School is celebrating its 150th Jubilee over Labour weekend, Friday the 23rd and Saturday the 24th of October. It's a

0: And the buildings where they were standing were so tall, you could only see a little bit of the sky.
1: Incredible.
0: And saw the aeroplanes go over. So that was actually happening live on New Zealand TV. And, of course, you know, all the disasters, you know, the other second aeroplane coming along and that. And so I stayed awake watching it all because they replayed and replayed it. And I had two elderly neighbours next door. So I hung fire and rung them up at 7 o'clock and told them to put the TV on and let them know that it wasn't a movie, it was real life.
1: Yeah, no, horrific. Yeah, absolutely. Now, it's interesting you said 12:46. I've got 1:46, but that could be a daylight saving type internet search thing that's gone wrong there, because if your calendar says 12:46, it's not really that important. When you woke up on that day, as you say, Calvin, if you were awake through the night, you would have been watching it. But to wake up that day, it would have been hard to have moved on from watching it on the telly. 8:46, so 14 minutes to 9 in New York City in the morning, which was very early the following day here. But we are talking September the 11th because that is the date of the event. Two New Zealanders were killed in that event as well. Thank you, Calvin. Good to hear from you. Roman, imagine going against the wishes of the government. Ha ha ha ha, says that texter. Roman, play the song. I want to go to sleep. You're just a tease, laughy face. Oh, I tell you what, I will play it this hour. I will squeeze it in. I need to get moving, though, to get the brakes out of the way as well. But I will. I'll play that track for you. It's a beautiful, beautiful piece of music. If you don't like it, then just turn it down. You don't have to tell me you don't like it. You can tell me if you love it, though. That'd be quite nice. Hi there, Lionel. Welcome.
2: Hey, Roman. How are you?
1: Good, Lionel.
2: Yeah, I'll let you know about the Springboks and All Blacks. In 1974, the British Lions did to the Springboks what the Springboks are doing to the All Blacks right now.
1: Ah.
2: They had a small prop in the front row. His name was Ian Mighty Mouse McLaughlin.
1: Mm-hmm.
2: And he was 5'6", 5'7". And the other guy on our end was Frank Cotton. He was 6 foot something. And they blew the in the test series. They won the test series 4-0 because they couldn't unbuckle the British Lions, their four pack, because of their short front row guy called Ian Mighty Mouse McDonald. That's what Springboks are doing to the All Blacks right now.
1: Right. Are you looking forward to this fourth test?
2: Yeah. Well, I'll go for the. I just said I'll go for 13+ to the All Blacks. But they got to. They got to sort it out in the front row first.
1: Mm-hmm.
2: If they don't get a smaller guy and a tight head, they won't win the scrum battle.
1: Okay. Well, it's a fascinating game, isn't it? The first game we were looking so promising. And I think we're still looking promising, but we've had some injuries, some significant players having to come home. Rugby's greatest rivalry. You'll hear the voice of Elliot Smith on Sunday. And the kickoff is 9 a.m. Sunday, South Africa, New Zealand. Gee, that's an interesting time, isn't it? Quite nice, actually. Wake up, have your cup of tea and your dressing gown and your slippers. For those that have a good sleep in, 9 a.m. on Sunday. Cheers, Lionel. Good to hear from you. June, stand by. I'll be with you next, 22:03, 0800 80 1080.
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5: Concussions are being talked about far more than ever before, largely because of rugby. 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

0: News Talk ZB, Johann Sebastian Bach from St. Matthew's Passion. The track is called We Sit Down in Tears. Written back in 1727, a piece about grief, tragedy and ultimate resolution. Just to remember those who died, the 3,000, nearly 3,000 people that died in the 9/11 terror attacks 25 years on. It's also a track that features in Guy Ritchie's Netflix series that's currently playing called The Gentleman. So if that was ringing bells and you've been enjoying that series, that's where you've heard that. It pops up several times. 723-0800-80-1080.
1: 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It's Overnight Talk on News Talk ZB.
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0: 523, stunning piece of music. I love that. Roman says Chelsea. Roman, that's really beautiful music. I have 3 phones that all playing that song. Good Lord, really? Okay. Roman, that was just beautiful. Thank you, says Kathy. Good stuff. Welcome to you, Aaron. Good morning.
5: Morning. How are you? I was just thinking, I just hopped into bed actually just not long ago because I just finished work and I thought I'd turn the talk back on and yeah, I realised it was 25 years and so back in 2001, I was in my late 20s and I got married down in Wellington at St. Mary's and flew to Auckland with my wife and went on my honeymoon and we were flying to KL on Malaysian Airlines and we were lucky enough to fly business class. You know, we were quite privileged. Mm. So, I mean, that's the ultimate way to start married life and all silver service and that type of thing upstairs on a 747 back in those days. And I remember we were coming into KL and we had to circle for a while and we came in and landed on the ground. The pilots just said there'd been a delay. They didn't give any other information, but I think they were trying to land quite a few aircrafts quite quickly. And so we were sitting on the tarmac for about 45 minutes once we'd landed in KL. And then we didn't go to the air bridge or anything like that. They just bought the stairs out for the plane. Mm. And then there was a Malaysian SWAT team that came onto the plane and spoke to all the cabin crew. Then we were taken.

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4: In this update, MSD says it's taking its share of the blame for 30,000 missed benefit payments. A ministry review has found pensioners were incorrectly made to confirm their circumstances to get the winter energy payment because of legislation passed under urgency. A high number of people confirming their details caused processing delays, which saw benefits not paid. MSD Chief Executive Debbie Power says the agency has to accept responsibility.
5: The ministry's job is to deliver government policy, including giving advice and design and implementation. That's my job, so I am accountable for this.
4: MSD has paid back $2.5 million to those impacted. ACT is calling for the Waitangi Tribunal to be scrapped after the last treaty claims are settled. If re-elected in November, the party wants to limit the tribunal to resolving claims lodged before September 2008. Once they are sorted, it would disestablish the tribunal, claiming its original purpose has gone. Leader David Seymour claims it's become political, speaking out on the actions of a democratically elected government.
6: The issues that the Waitangi Tribunal has been addressing have been addressed, and in one case soon will be addressed, I hope, and there is no longer need to have a parallel quasi-government authority.
4: Meanwhile, the Waitangi Treaty Grounds are getting an $8 million cash injection from the Regional Infrastructure Fund. The government says the funding will help with the historic site's continued preservation and operation. Anna Feck reports.
7: It'll also help reopen the Fuddy Walker Cafe, which closed in May, citing cost of living pressures. The Treaty Grounds attract more than 160,000 visitors each year. Waitangi National Trust Chair Dame Jenny Shipley says with the bicentennial in 2040, they want to develop stories letting all New Zealanders see their place in Waitangi.
4: Newly released documents show Treasury

0: On down to the Funky Pumpkin for these funky fresh $1.99 specials. 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
6: 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It's the 11th of September. Happy Friday to you. And yeah, lots of weather in the weather, starting at the top north into Taumarunui, including Coromandel. Showers becoming isolated this morning and then clearing for a time this afternoon or by this evening. Bay of Plenty and Taupo, showers clearing to fine by this morning. Gisborne and Hawke's Bay, scattered rain gradually clearing to a fine day. Taranaki to Wellington, including Taihape, also Wairarapa. Remaining rain will clear away. You'll have a nice fine day. However, there'll be a few showers about the high ground from the afternoon. Nelson, Marlborough, Canterbury and Otago, except Clutha. Mainly fine with a few showers around Otago this afternoon and about coastal Canterbury by this evening. Buller to Westland, fine at first, but showers will develop this morning. Fiordland, Southland and Clutha, showers mainly.

0: totally different to what it was on the way up. So when you had silver fork, knife, spoon, that type of thing. For cutlery, all of our cutlery was wooden. So a wooden fork, wooden spoon, knife, that type of thing. That's how quickly sort of aviation and the world changed. It was just
1: overnight.
0: It was incredible, mate.
1: Hey, Aaron, just take me back to, I'm struggling to work out why they were so, so when you say they were angry and there was protesting and the burning of the flag in the streets of Malaysia, was that just a few people or was that lots of people?
0: Nah, it wasn't lots of people. It was just, I wouldn't even say it was a general unrest, but there were individuals out there. And it wasn't just around the Petronas House, because they're Malaysian-owned. They're not American-owned or, by American oil companies or anything like that. But there was just individuals that were doing silly things, I guess, or they were celebrating what had happened to the World Trade Center and stuff like that. So it was... It's just a very, very weird time.
1: I reckon.
0: You didn't know where you stood. Because, being a Kiwi, back in those days, or it still is now, really, our biggest ally was the US.
1: Yeah. And did you have,
0: you
1: and your new wife at the time, you're supposed to be trying to enjoy this honeymoon, have the trip of a lifetime, but did you have a feeling of we need to get home, or did you just carry on?
0: It's a good question, actually. I think we felt quite safe there. My godfather was the Malaysian ambassador to New Zealand. So I felt pretty comfortable in Malaysia, even though it's a Muslim country. They're just such great people up there, generally, So I felt quite comfortable, and the last thing I wanted to do after we found out what had happened was to jump back onto an aircraft straight away.
1: I can completely,
0: We had sort of 10, 12 days, mate, for it to calm down and get super strict and what have you. And, a year later, we flew into the US and we went through Miami and JFK and LaGuardia. And that's when you really see security, when you've got Marines there with machine guns.
1: Yeah, exactly. Yeah, and I saw a bit of that, but it was years after the fact, flying into LA and then over to Chicago. And we were just told, if you think it's funny to say anything, it's not. Just do exactly what you're told to do. There is no sense of humor. And you could see that. You could see the just that look of absolute austerity, I guess. That, I don't know, the look of I'm in command, just do what I say. And I was very happy to do that anyway. Great story, Aaron. I love that you got married at St. Mary's of the Angels. It's a beautiful church on Bullcott Street in Wellington. And you were telling me also that while the news was on, that your mum and dad were married there as well. That's quite special. Thank you. All the best. 0800 80 1080 92. I should have asked, he's still married. Oh, maybe you shouldn't ask that question, eh? Because, no, you don't ask that. No. Well, I'm not, so, who am I to be asking? Who am I to be casting my nasturtiums? 21 past three. Stand by Harry and Craig.
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3: Debbie Pettigrew from Harcourt Beckenham is a proud

0: And then when I got up at 6 o'clock in the morning, we had 6 o'clock news and the newsreader. And I believe, yeah, it was Phil Goff and came out and made a statement. Mm-hmm. And, yeah, those guys, they were onto it down at the Beehive. But what happened after 9/11, it was only months later, I was flying back through KL. And it was a spooky place. It really was.
1: Mm.
0: And I came back in through Singapore to come back weeks later. And, yeah, very, very spooky. It changed the whole world operation. And, people were frightened. In fact, somebody a few weeks later in Palmerston North International Airport, where Freedom Air was coming and going, made a stupid comment, and the policeman that arrested him was known to me, and he was off that airport ground. He was into the Palmerston North Police Court. He was stripped of his, money. He was not going to Australia this morning, and they wouldn't let him fly. I think they and they fined him very heavily as well for his smart mouthing. It did not pay to smart mouth about that.
1: No.
0: And, yeah, and you didn't run through when your mate was going through in an airport. If your mate Jack was running through, you didn't go running up, "Oh, hi, Jack."
1: No.
0: You wouldn't do that. Travel was a scary place after 9/11. And, that they'd had all the things with Lex of the Lockerbie over Britain. So, they had a ring of steel around Britain.
1: Have you watched the Lockerbie series on Netflix?
0: Yes, I did. And it was very, very telling.
1: Yeah.
0: And, there's still a big court case in America right now being held up over one of the witnesses or something. That I haven't seen the full details, but there's still a court case on the Lockerbie thing even now.
1: I know, and it was decades of litigious action. The other thing you just made me think of was there was a small plane in New Zealand, I can't remember how many years ago now, but they weren't really sure the intentions of the person. Were they flying towards, was it the Sky Tower?
0: Oh, I think there was.
1: Yeah, there was, wasn't there?
0: Yeah, I think there was, but I can't remember the details of that, but there was something. And then, of course, we had during the Springbok tour, we had the guy flying over Eden Park dropping flower bombs.
1: Mm-hmm.
0: And that was just as dangerous. But, I don't think we're any safer in the world now than we were back then, the way things are. And as far as getting in the $500,000 to vote, to vote to keep the Senate and all that open, nah, it's not enough money. They'd have to pay me a lot more to keep a Trumpet in a blooming place of power.
1: Oh, he doesn't even, there is no money. That's whether it's legal is another thing too. There's a lot of talk about whether that's something that could be challenged legally. He's probably not even serious. Knowing Donald Trump, he just says things. He opens his mouth more frequently to change feet than to make sense. So I don't know. There is no money. They're in huge debt. It just seems like a desperate plea, doesn't it? Yeah. And every American gets that if the Republicans remain in power. Cheers, Harry. Always good to catch up with you. 2924 0800 80 1080. The text 9292. Craig, I'll be with you soon.

0: 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Always good to catch up with you. 2924 0800 80 1080. 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Craig, I'll be with you soon.
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0: him to the chair. The photos look hilarious. It would have been a horrible situation for anyone else on the flight to be on. I'd forgotten about what you said, Craig, about the air marshals too. You didn't know who the air marshal was. There were air marshals on, were they on all the flights in the US? Were they on all US flights out of the US? I don't know. I don't know how many air marshals were. But you can't go firing a firearm in an aeroplane, honestly. No thanks. For all sorts of pretty obvious reasons. Cheers, Craig. Good to hear from you. 2224 0800 80 1080 9292 on the text. Oh, Helen's email from London. Hi, man. Listening from London again. Good on you, Helen. It's what we like to hear. On 9/11, the ad agency I was working for at the time had three staff members flying to New York. Their flight left London, and while they were over the Atlantic, the towers were hit and the New York airspace was closed. We had no idea what had happened to them. We didn't hear from them for hours until one of them messaged the office from Gander in Newfoundland, where their flight had been diverted to. They were some of the thousands of people who landed on this tiny town and were billeted by local families. Despite the chaos, they had three fun days in Gander before their plane flew back to Heathrow. Regards, says Helen. Is that the town that's been in the news who all the lovely work that they did in relation to what you're saying, helping people out, and they've gone a bit frosty on the US for obvious reasons as well? Is that the particular town, perhaps? Great email, Helen. Love that you're in London. Wish I was there sometimes, just for the plays and the pubs and the heritage and, oh, for everything, really. It's a great place. Are you there full time? What do you do there? Are you still in the advertising world? How much of that is under threat from AI? I've got so many questions, Helen. And you can hear me, but you can't answer them unless you send another email or call in. 0800 80 1080 9292 on the text. Crikey, the texts are pouring in. I better get onto those soon, but do call. Looking forward to hearing from you. If you have been to political meetings, as we get to the pointy end, the campaign is definitely literally on the road for all the parties. Are you seeing people being well behaved? There's been a couple of stories about people making all sorts of horrible threats towards MPs, current and those wanting to be. It all gets a bit feral when people have, you know, follow me on my YouTube channel. I've got 27 followers and I'm so amazing. But agencies are joining. They're joining forces to strengthen coordination and support public confidence in this year's election. Everything. They want to give you the confidence to, I don't know that your vote counts and that you can actually exercise your democratic right in a public setting without being shouted down. They're looking at foreign interference, malicious cyber activity, potential threats to candidates, and election-related phishing, PH, phishing, and scams. So, apart from all that, the obvious stuff, careful what you click on. Watch out for those National Party brochures that were incorrect, talking about the Labour Party's policy on capital gains. That was a bit of a faux pas. They blamed it on AI. Oh, that's what you do these days. If something goes wrong, oh, it was the AI. Oh, AI. I'm not really sure how plausible that is. But if you are at the meetings, are people quite respectful? Are they asking their question and sitting down, or are they standing up and yelling and throwing their arms around in a demonstrable fashion that may need, not tasering, but restraining of some sort? 1824 0800 80 1080.
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5: 17 to 4. Just going back to the email from Helen. Oh, actually, is it Helene? I'm getting all the... two different names there, Helen. I'm going to go with Helen. Mind you, I've got all the names wrong so far. I've just had super producer Glenn in my headphones telling me that it's not Newfoundland. I'm sorry, that's how I read it, but it is Newfoundland, apparently. And he was talking about this amazing town in Gander. And because it wasn't in the US, but it was a big enough place with a long enough airstrip runway for the big planes to land, so many planes went there and people were billeted, looked after by local families. So go and have a gander at Gander in Newfoundland, because Helen would have been hearing me in London going, crikey, Roman, get your pronunciation right. Thank goodness Glenn was listening. That's good, though. I like that. I like the fact that apparently there's a US, is he an ambassador or something, who went there for part of the ceremonies, and they went, don't really want you here, in light of everything that Donald Trump's doing, which is, well, far from comedic, but quite stupid. Oh my God, Roman, says a texter. Oh my God, he is 67. Who? Who is? That's one of the most vague texts I've ever got. Who's 67? Roman, most of the meetings are on weekdays. I work away as a truck driver, so I can't get to any meetings. And I'm also all over the parties attacking each other. Oh, well, it's just going to get worse, isn't it? No, it's not. Yes, it is. No, it's not. Yes, it is. That's not right. Yes, it is. No, it's not. Yes. Oh, please. And then you'll get the moderator saying, well, we'll be back after the break for more. More what? What do we get? That's incorrect. No, it's not. Yes, it is. Those numbers, they're not right. Yes, they are. Oh, shut up. Honestly, you just want someone to tell the truth, don't you? Roman, let's not forget the small Canadian town that received hundreds of flights and tens of thousands of people who they hosted in their homes and fed them, provided all support for days as transatlantic flights were diverted. The kind Canadians were perfect neighbours, and now they're being treated appallingly by the US. Yeah, that's exactly what we're talking about. Gander in Newfoundland. Newfoundland. Oh, I did it again. Roman, so where is Trump going to get the trillions of dollars to pay all these people for their votes? Well, he's not. He's never worried about telling the truth or having money. No, that's not a problem. They just have so much debt. He could say, you get a car and you get a car. He's like a very, very tall, overweight version of Oprah Winfrey, isn't he? Yeah. Hi, Roman. Richard O'Sullivan died on the 4th of September, the lead actor in Man About the House and the dad in Me and My Girl. Aw. Well spotted. Thank you for bringing that up. Feel free to call while I rip through some more of these texts. Roman, it is 100% deliberate. The traffic lights on Key Street in Auckland are a joke. We've spent billions on the CRL and AT want us to use the train. So my theory is the lack of coordination is to get people so frustrated that they will use public transport. Yeah, maybe. The increase in bus lanes has reduced parking, and it's been confirmed the downtown car park is to be demolished, which will further reduce Auckland car parks by 3,000. P.S. The other evening it was raining and I sat through the phase after phase of a single car getting through the intersection. It took over 1 hour 45 to get from St. Helens, you've written, to Hobson Street. Richard the kayaker. Richard, why are you driving when you've got a kayak? Honestly, clearly the

0: answer is just kayak everywhere. I'm not, this is not going to go down well. I don't think you should be building car parks in a city. The future is not to encourage people to drive into a city. If you need an example of how that works well, look at Melbourne, look at London. You can, but you'll be penalised. You'll pay an exorbitant fee, and then you'll spend hours and hours driving around looking for a car park, looking for a car park. And by the time you finally get to the cafe, they've closed, and your flat white's cold. Public transport, it will work if you use it. Get your head round it. Or like Richard, buy a kayak. Roman, do you know the difference between duct tape and glad wrap? Yes, I do, actually. $4.70. Is that the right answer? I think duct tape is often said incorrectly. I think people leave the T off, don't they? They call it duct tape. But duct tape and wire ties and all that kind of stuff, this is what the airlines are now carrying to deal with absolute weirdos that for some reason drink all of the gin and tonics in the lounge and then get on the plane and demand that it goes somewhere else or something. They carry zip ties, duct tape, and they can enlist the help of passengers when something unusual or threatening happens. And that happened last week. Or was it this week? The guy duct taped to his own seat. He looked like a mummy that wasn't quite dead yet. 11:24.
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0: 924. I've got an email there from you, Stuart. Thank you. Now, Stuart was saying he wanted to know what the song was. He spoiled it for me. I had this lovely suspense building for this beautiful track I was going to play. It's a beautiful track from Bach, from Johann Sebastian Bach, from 1727, which is not the time. It was actually the year that St. Matthew's Passion was written by Johann Sebastian Bach. The track is called We Sit Down in Tears. And Stuart said, "Oh, I can't listen to it. Can you tell me what you're about to play? I need to go and..." Well, I think he was going to bed or something. But you've emailed me. "A very good morning to you, Roman. I finished work and sat in the car only to find that you had played the song to most favourable comments. Can you please provide me with the details of the song so that I can Google it and have a listen as well? I remember you said..."

0: halfway through your ginger nut and your cup of tea. Roman, I remember that morning when the Twin Towers, I was listening to Steve on the Breeze. He went to air early and then I turned on the TV. I didn't want to send the kids to school that day, says Kathy of Tawa. Roman, perhaps for excessively abusive passengers, planes could have an exit chute. Abusers could depart promptly, even with being given their own parachute, which they themselves can pack, just to ensure no blame to others should the parachute fail to, you've said, occur. I think you probably mean, yeah, I know what you mean. Regards, says Rob. Gee, I bet you there's lots of passengers who would love to see those raucous passengers definitely locked in the toilet or something. 0800 80 10 80.
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7: In this update, ACT is planning to scrap the Waitangi Tribunal after settlement of remaining historical treaty claims. Leader David Seymour says it would limit the tribunal to only hearing claims predating September 2008. After resolution of the final claim, it would be disestablished. Seymour claims in recent decades, the tribunal has become an opponent to democracy.
8: The original need for the Waitangi Tribunal has evaporated as our country has matured into a place with strong property rights, the rule of law and restraints on the use of military power.
7: Social Development Ministry top brass has apologised over a huge benefit payment botch-up. MSD has now paid more than $2.5 million for wrongly cutting benefits and winter energy payments in more than 30,000 cases. Chief Executive Debbie Power only found out when a staffer showed her a client's letter and is apologising to those impacted.
9: It was only a matter of time before it came up. It should have come up way earlier.
7: An inter-agency task force is being established to support public confidence in this year's election. The group will be led by the Ministry of Justice, and relevant government agencies have been sent requests for staff collaboration. Justice Secretary Andrew Kibblewhite says the integrity of the democratic process faces increasingly complex and rapidly evolving risks. He says electoral security threats can include foreign interference, malicious cyber activity, threats to candidates, and election-related phishing and scams. Treasury is warning the El Niño weather pattern forecast for the coming months could knock the economy. Senior political reporter Azaria Howell has the story.
10: The weather pattern's likely to make northern and eastern parts of the country dry and hot, increasing the potential for drought. Treasury's new report says in the past, such dry conditions have negatively impacted farmers and hit agricultural GDP and could again. It could also mean lower lake levels impacting hydropower plants and potentially electricity prices. responses.
7: Health New Zealand says police are investigating a cyber security incident. It became aware of issues after files attributed to Zenith Technology were identified online. The private company has been involved in clinical trial work with Health New Zealand and the wider health sector. Simeon Brown has been briefed. The Defence Force has helped rid a Kiribati community of hundreds of unexploded World War II era munitions. The joint operation with local police

0: in Bashor took a week, including disposing of six 120-kilogram shells containing about 10 kilos of explosives. It says others were so severely degraded they were detonated in a bunker, during which 7,000 residents had to evacuate. A Financial Markets Authority report says the average KiwiSaver balance is now more than $40,000. It says a record high $138.8 billion is in funds under management. Growth funds are now the largest single category at $68 billion. Investment management head Emily Gensert says public engagement is clearly stronger, but it's important for people to change funds for the right reason.
1: Although switching might indicate competition and innovation in the market, we also want to make sure that consumers are switching based on information being provided to them.
0: In sport, rugby in the NPC, Manawa 2 have beaten Taranaki 27-24 in a come-from-behind victory at a wet Palmerston North. Mike Cron is well aware props are a special breed after a career of coaching. The scrum expert says the All Blacks should take confidence from their scrum performances against South Africa as the teams head to Baltimore for the fourth test. He feels anyone could physically train to join the front row club, but it takes a special mentality for props to willingly go to dark places.
2: Your heart beats at 200 beats a minute, and all of a sudden you got to put your arms around a couple of buddies, 80 is whack in, and you got to be concentrating so hard, and you got to have so much faith in your technique is going to hold up in the heat of battle under a blowtorch.
0: The Hurricanes have recruited another forward from the Highlanders for next year. Prop Rowan Wingham, who can play on both sides of the scrum, has joined on a two-year deal. He's made 8 appearances for the Highlanders, having debuted in 2024. It follows the Canes signing lock Oliver Haig from the Highlanders. That's news and sport. I'm Tony Doe.
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6: WesTalk ZB Weather Watch 24/7 for Friday, the 11th of September. Happy Friday to you. The short forecast for today for Northland to Taumarunui, including Coromandel, showers becoming isolated this morning and then clearing for a time this afternoon and this evening. Bay of Plenty and Taupō, showers clearing to a fine day by this morning. Gisborne and Hawke's Bay, scattered rain gradually clearing to a fine day. Taranaki to Wellington, including Taihape, also Wairarapa. Remaining rain will clear early and then it'll be mainly fine. However, a few showers about the high ground from this afternoon. Nelson, Marlborough, Canterbury and Otago, but not Clutha. Mainly fine, but a few showers around Otago this afternoon and about coastal Canterbury into this evening. Buller to Westland, fine at first, but showers developing this morning. Fiordland, Southland and Clutha, showers mainly about Fiordland and the south coast, becoming widespread by this afternoon. The Chatham Islands mainly fine, but a few showers before dawn and again by tonight. The warmest place at the moment, Waikawau Bay on the Coromandel Peninsula, 11. And the coolest, St. Arnold on -3.
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6: 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The free phone number to get involved, 0800 80 1080. 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

This is News Talk ZB. I'm Roman Travis, here till 5. Looking forward to hearing from you before I depart. Well, not the, you know, not the world, just the studio. I'll be here through till 5. Yeah, 0800 80 1080 will get you through. We have been talking about this focus on electoral stuff. Election threats are mounting, apparently. Isn't it feral to think that people are doing that? And I wonder to what extent. I would say the majority of that is done through the internet, through various ways, through anonymous emails or relatively anonymous until the police start knocking on your door. But yeah, just be very wary of your attitude. If you've got a ferocious attitude, maybe don't go to the public meetings. The Ministry of Justice are going to host their inter-agency coordination group, which is going to have strategic oversight of threats and hazards that could affect the election. So it's a very wide-ranging. Their scope is actually quite big. Electoral security threats may include foreign interference, malicious cyber activity, potential threats to candidates, and election-related phishing and scams. New Zealanders must have confidence in the electoral process and its outcomes are fair and free from undue influence. Those are the words from the chief executive, Andrew Kibblewhite. The group will take information from the Police Joint Intelligence Group, refer concerns to the Strategic Crisis Management System, ODESC, there's an acronym that doesn't roll off the tongue, where necessary, and work in coordination with the Electoral Commission. Agencies involved will be expected to remain impartial, and the work of the group does not override or replace the mandate of any agency in accordance with the protocols of the general election set out by the Commission. So the protocols for the election say the police intelligence group would monitor and provide timely, accurate insights on threats or violence towards MPs, candidates and election events and all that kind of stuff. So, and good. I hope that anyone who thinks it's clever, funny or powerful, or I don't know what you'd be thinking, making threats towards anyone, let alone MPs or potential MPs. It just shows it's your weakness, isn't it? It shows you're a weak person. And I wonder if you've been to any meetings and there've been people there absolutely off on a tangent or hell-bent on changing the course of the meeting. Everyone needs to listen to me. You're not the speaker. You're just supposed to ask a question. The next thing, someone's taking over. What's happened in that situation? Or have you found that everybody at the local meetings has been good so far? Lots of meetings yet to come. The candidates are on the road. They're busy trying to get your vote. So feel free to talk about that. I'm happy to do that. Also talking about traffic lights. It's one of the banes of my life, is sitting at traffic lights when there's no traffic. And you can always guarantee that if I do drive this one particular intersection, just meters from where I'm sitting actually when I leave this morning, I'll get to a red light and it goes through this amazing sequence of, all right, so the other lanes can go, they've got the green light, then that goes red. Oh, it'll be me now. No. It's a green light for cyclists. Oh, yep. Then there's a green light for pedestrians. Then there's a green light for yachts, scooters. I don't know. It just seems absolutely crazy. It goes through this whole mad cycle. But in Brisbane, the Brisbane City Council, they're trialling some lights which will be assisted by AI. They'll sit literally like a hat on top of the ordinary lights, like a top hat, they're saying. It'll be able to identify pedestrian, cyclists, cars, trucks, public transport. It'll determine traffic flow, the lengths of time to have the lights set, all that stuff. The sequencing will change because of AI. Mind you, having read a lot about AI in the last few days, I think someone needs to reach behind the AI and pull the plug out. And just like, just whoa, you know, just way, just, you know, slow down on the AI, people. All this horrible talk of we'll all be wiped out in 10 years by AI.

0: Oh, you can email. Okay. inquiries@elections.govt.nz. Everyone gets $5,000. No, they don't. No, no one in New Zealand would believe that, would they? No. You get a car and you get a car and you get $5,000. Whatever. Donald Trump. Oh, do you reckon he'll turn? Do you reckon once he's finished, and may that happen very, very soon, do you think he'll become a stand-up comedian? I mean, he's not that funny, but you know, if he did a bit of work on it, he could be quite funny, perhaps. I don't know. A lot of work at his age. No, no, there's no chances there. 18 past four. Roman, if he's working for the Labour Party, how come he can't just reel off all the websites and phone numbers for us to check our voting status? Well, he didn't say he was working for the Electoral Commission. He said he was working for the Labour Party. He could probably tell you everything the Labour Party's going to do. Have you had anyone come up to you in the street? G'day there, mate. I'm wondering if you'd like one of my freshly baked muffins while I tell you all about the whichever party they're talking about. Does that happen? And have you been to any meetings? Have they been feral or fairly well-behaved meetings? Let's hear from you. Good to know that the authorities are cracking down on all the stuff, especially the very, very, I think it's a very weak thing to do, to send someone a threat anonymously. How weak. But this stuff happens in the real world, and MPs will probably tell you that they're used to it to some extent, but they should not be expecting it. That should not happen ever, and certainly not in this country, should it? 19 past 4, 0800 80 1080.
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5: 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Christy Phillips is the HOSPO New Zealand CEO.
6: This review, I think what it's really done is highlighted that this is endemic in the system and it needs to change.
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1: 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Call 0800 80 1080 and have your say. 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
0: 22 past 4. Roman, that was a lovely little paid political party broadcast on behalf of the Labour Party. Well, was it? He didn't really say anything. He just said he's out there working for the Labour Party. He didn't say anything about policies. He didn't try and get people to vote a certain way. No, I think what you heard was part of it, yes, but his main reason for calling was to make sure people were enrolled to vote. 0800 36 76 56. That's not my number. Don't ring that for talkback. That's the Electoral Commission. But they might be quite chatty. You never know. Yeah. Oh, there's so many things to talk about. I've got piles of paper everywhere now, but I think out of respect, we have been talking about how travel changed 25 years ago, 9/11. 25 years ago. Incredible how quickly time goes by. How did things change for you? Feel free to add to that story list as well. Welcome, James.
7: Oh, good morning, Raymond.
0: Morning.
7: I was in Queensland, Australia, working in a resort town, and I was in a restaurant full of backpackers, basically, all around the world, and everybody was just sitting on the floor. It was quite a big place, and everyone was just sitting on the floor crying. It was quite intense. I just would like to say something about this artificial intelligence, this AI. I heard about the, I think it is quite real, and we should really, really pay attention to what these scientists are saying and about it. I'm actually just looking up the word artificial in the Oxford Dictionary. I've just got it here, and it says artificial is the produced by man, not occurringly naturally. So made it imitation. It's an imitation of what. Yeah, but I'm quite worried about it, and I think a lot of people should be too. And yes, we should stop and slow down, and stop giving the people that have the money to produce this to carry on and think, knowing what they're doing.
0: Yeah. So back in July, nearly 1,400 AI company employees signed an open letter to the US government urging them to regulate and slow down the technology.
7: Yeah. Oh, man. Watching those, about a week ago, and they said Chinese had their, a robot Olympics. Now, just watching them running around the track like the way they did, even though they didn't know how to stop them, they just ran into bags or whatever. But seeing what that ability that they've already achieved so far, give it another 5 years, then what are they going to be able to do? And that is very, very quite scary. And it's not for the benefit of us. And I also thought, well, artificial intelligence, imagine letting one robot or one thought being able to take over the entire government.
0: Yeah, well, the problem that I see it as is that it seems very exciting from, if you look at it from a doctor's or a science point of view, where it can sequence things very quickly, which could take days or weeks for people to do manually, when that can be done in seconds by AI, that's great. Quite like that. Is that AI so much as enhanced computer ability? I don't know. You could argue that one is the same as the other. But this article I've got says the people building AI earnestly believe that it could kill us all by the end of the decade. You think, what? This blunt admission from a former Anthropic employee made waves this week as the just-quit 27-year-old AI researcher spilled the beans on his way out the door in a resignation thread on X. So there's been a few of them resigning. There's a few that have just said this is just happening too quickly. You need to rein it in. There needs to be more regulations. We love the fact that it can do things at light speed, but we don't like the fact that it can actually override us and do stuff that we haven't actually designed it to do, which is weird, isn't it? It's like we're living in a sci-fi movie. But yeah, that can all be changed if there's agreement across the world for that to happen. which there probably won't be.

0: first he saw this plane flying into the building, and he thought, oh, I've seen better special effects. And he thought it was a movie. And then a little while, this is when it had happened, obviously, because we're 3 hours behind the East Coast in Alaska. You're up on the West Coast. And then they'd already edited the bit together, and the second plane movie happened. And he went, what movie is this? And then flicked on the TV, you know, got the remote, flicked it on to see what movie channel it was. And then he realized he was on actual CNN and just suddenly sat bolt upright. And it was a really scary time because all the flights were grounded. And I was thinking, how the hell am I? I'm British, but live in New Zealand. And I was thinking, how the hell am I going to get home? I'm going to have to pay a passage on a cargo ship, which you can do, and then get that, because already I was thinking, I'm never going to get home. I was due to be up there for another month or so, but it was really, terrifying.
1: It was completely everyone in the same boat, right? Whether you had a degree or not, everyone was in the same boat of what the heck's happening, who's going to make the decisions. What were you doing on the love boat, the cruise ship?
0: I'm an entertainer. I'm a magician, illusionist.
1: Oh, yeah?
0: And ironically enough, I was scheduled to perform that night, and we'd done the load-in for the show because there were some big pieces to put together. So we'd built all the equipment and the illusions the night before, the stage team and I. And the following morning, that happened, and I went straight down to the showroom to say to the guy what was in there, and the news was playing they'd put the movie screen down, and it was playing, and then the head of entertainment on board called me, got hold of me and said, yeah, you're not working tonight. So he then said, we're going to put the singers and dancers on. And then the corporate office said, no, we need an entertainer who's actually going to engage the audience and talk to them and, you know, and engage with them. So I then ended up working. But the opening illusion I did when I magically appeared at the top of the show was called the Smoke Chamber. And it was literally a tall telephone-sized kiosk sort of thing, empty, perspex on all sides. And it's on a thin table above the stage. You can see under it, all around it. It fills with smoke, and then fans turn on and suck the smoke out, and I'm standing there. So I started taking it to pieces, and the guy said, no, do your full show. And I said, I think we've seen enough of tall objects with smoke billowing right out of them today. So anyway, but the other thing to finish off, that AI... I did two private parties years ago. He's passed on now, but for an opera composer, Giancarlo Menotti, he lived up in Scotland in a gorgeous estate outside of Edinburgh, and he came up with a term years ago that said television is an atom of gold under a mountain of rubbish. And I use that quote to equate to the internet. It is an atom of gold under a mountain of rubbish.
1: It's not a bad quote, actually, when you think about the ability for TV to be absolute gold. And most of the time, it's absolute rubbish, isn't it? Yeah, good on you, Leo. If I had more time, I wanted to ask you, it seems disrespectful given that we're talking about 9/11 and the 25th anniversary of that, but I wanted to know, as an illusionist, once you've cut the person in half and you pull the box apart, their feet are over there, their head's at the end, they're wiggling their toes and their head's way over there, how do you put them back together again? And sometimes do you put the legs on backwards and they walk off the stage funny? I mean, there must be some weird things that happen in that job. Must be fascinating. 13 to 5, stand by, Matthew.
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4: 11:25. Hi, Matthew.
6: Hey, how's it going?
4: Yeah, good, Matthew.
6: Good. I just wanted to call up with, like, you know, about the AI question, like, you know, making humans extinct in 10 years. It's not like it's going to be drones and, like, robots taking over the world. It's like, some bad actor might give AI a goal of, like, you know, using less resources, and then AI might, you know, hack, like, critical infrastructure and, like, you know, shut down, like, critical services that are important for, like, many, many people as well, and, like, in order to, like, achieve those goals. So that's one thing, how it affects people. And then it will also mean that, like, any man and his dog will be able to, you know, like, have a greater chance of, like, causing damage, because they'll have, like, an AI bot to, you know, like, do all the work for them instead of, you know, them trying to, like, manually hack themselves into, like, some company's database. Example of this recently was the Hugging Face incident, where, like, a bunch of AI bots sort of, like, Anthropic, like, gave, it's like a test that Hugging Face does for AI, and a bunch of like, researchers at Anthropic, like, got it to do the test, but then AI just hacked the company in order to get all the answers right for the test, and they didn't expect that. So there's just, like, incidences of, like, AI, you know, doing, like, alternate, like, bad things to, you know, like, achieve the goals that it's been given as well. And that's sort of, like, how it's going to affect all those kind of things. And then, yeah, with, like, that, like, lady having, like, a degree and saying she's a professional, like, anyone who uses AI can claim they're a professional, because, you know, AI is going to, like, just go through, like, thousands of research databases and then, like, spit out all the information that, like, they want to see, because that's how it learns. Like, it's a large language, model.
4: Yeah, but that is the problem. But that is the problem, right? Yeah. So you've got credible peer-reviewed data, then you've got the whack job stuff, and it's all in there being summarised by AI, isn't it?
6: Yeah, yeah, it's all being compiled together, and you can't really tell, like, which is which and which is separate. And then, like, the way AI is trained is it wants to keep you, engaged. Like, it wants to keep you asking questions, clicking things. So it's going to tell you what you want to hear and stuff. And, like, a smart person might be able, or, like, a professional might be able to tell the information apart, but, like, any average Joe trying to research anything won't understand that.
4: Yeah.
6: Or won't be able to figure it out. So, like, they need regulations on it to slow it down, but then, like, what will happen with, like, stock prices and all that kind of stuff?
4: Well, so this is
6: like
4: the weird thing, right?
6: So, damned if you don't kind of deal.
4: So normally, in my experience with any product, it would normally be protesters saying we need to slow this down, and the company saying, no, it's all under control, this is great. But we've got people within the industry, within Anthropic and others, some leaving, saying we need to rein this in, we need some regulation. So that's not a good sign, is it?
6: Yeah, but they're coming out at a point now where they've probably made heaps of money themselves and, like, stock options and all that kind of stuff. And they're like, okay, now I'm good with, like, you know, making all this kind of money because, like, my stock's gone up heaps. Now I'm going to quit and, you know, call out the idea that I made happen. Like, if they thought it

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8: Good morning, it's 5 o'clock. I'm Neva Reddy Manu. At admission, it took months before senior leadership at MSD were aware of a brewing benefit botch up impacting thousands. The Ministry of Social Development has paid $2.5 million after confirmation more than 30,000 payments were wrongfully suspended. A review found 80% of people confirmed a change in circumstances rather than the 33% the agency expected, leading to delays. A legislation issue also meant the winter energy payment was incorrectly automatically stopped if people didn't reconfirm their circumstances. The issue was first raised in late April. Chief Executive Debbie Power says she found out from a staffer and it should have been brought up sooner.
9: When we fixed the payments and paid the arrears, we also sent a letter of apology.
8: But Green MP Ricardo Menendez-March says Social Development Minister Louise Upston should resign if she can't front issues caused by her rushed law change. He says the least she could do is front up and answer questions. A suggestion, the Waitangi Tribunal's purpose goes beyond loss of land. If re-elected, ACT would disestablish it after settling unresolved claims lodged before September 2008. The party claims the tribunal's taken on a political agenda in recent decades, which is not its intended purpose. But treaty lawyer Roy Mutter-Smail says a contemporary jurisdiction was always its first job, and ultimately Parliament is still free to pass laws as it likes.
10: The Waitangi Tribunal has a really important role to play, though, in being a check on that power. And I think those rules can exist together, and they have done for the past 50 years.
8: Students are increasingly using AI to create deepfake images and videos of teachers and peers, with school-related cases already surpassing the previous 2 years combined. Education reporter Jamie Cunningham has more.
11: NetSafe recorded 9 reports from schools in 2024, 14 last year, and more than 30 in the first half of this year alone. Many involve students using Nudify apps to create sexualized images. A bill to criminalise deepfakes passed its first reading in Parliament earlier this year.
8: Concerns that many aren't making the most out of their KiwiSaver. The Financial Markets Authority annual KiwiSaver reports found the average balance has passed $40,000 for the first time. Membership reached 3.44 million people, but more than a third of those enrolled made no contributions. Locals from Wellington's southern coast want answers around the Moore Point disaster. A recent Crown review found it boiled down to decades worth of significant gaps in accountability and risk management from asset owners. The leaders of Te Aki Wai, along with Mayor Andrew Little, fronted a passionate crowd last night in the first public meeting since the findings. Locals say they're still hurting from the February breakdown.
12: I haven't been down to the beach as often.

0: what their plans are for their local area.
1: Which is basically what Labor has said they will do here. Over in the UK, there'd be no cap on how much they can charge.
0: We're not even getting the number of tourists that we used to get. They're going to so many other places. We need to create jobs and grow our economy. Business does that. Taxing does not create jobs, it reduces them.
1: Finally this morning, you know Ryanair, the airline where everyone claps when they land because they made it. This is a budget airline, Europe's version of Jetstar, basically. Its boss, Michael O'Leary, is in hot water this morning for calling airlines rapists.
2: You might find some people will choose not to fly with Ryanair, but, you know, they'll be overrun with the people abandoning Aer Lingus, Lufthansa, BA and others, desperate to get to Ryanair's low fares because they can't afford to fly with the high fare rapists around Europe.
3: Describe Lufthansa and BA as high fare.
2: High fare rapists.
3: Sure, that's appropriate language.
2: Absolutely.
3: You don't think that's offensive?
2: I happily offend Lufthansa, BA, at BA. BA, Lufthansa, and everybody's high fares, I'd happily offend them on a regular basis.
1: This isn't his first controversy. He's previously floated the idea of standing seats, which aren't seats, and a fat tax for overweight passengers.
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1: 9 after 5, Winston Peters, New Zealand First. They've come out with a new immigration policy and it is multi-pronged. There's about 14 bullet points to get through. So resident visa, there'd be basically a whole bunch of changes. The most important, though, for the government and for the post-election negotiations is that Winston is essentially demanding the immigration portfolio. He wants the reins. Also, they're going to be try and put a referendum to cap resident visas to 20,000. They will deport criminal non-citizens. Now, that'll get your headline, but I don't think that that's actually going to be massively controversial because what they're talking about is automatic deportation, meaning you cannot appeal for any reason if you are a non-citizen and you are found guilty of a violent offence, a sexual crime, guilty of fraud, organised crime, money laundering, aiding and abetting, those sorts of things, migrant exploitation. Is anyone going to complain if you automatically deport someone who's not a citizen of New Zealand, who's found guilty of those types of crimes? I highly doubt it. 10 after 5.
4: Ryan Bridge.
1: Leon Panetta, former CIA director, Obama's defense secretary, joins us live next on the war and how long this thing might drag out.
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0: Stuart Eurythmics featuring Vanessa Amorosi, ABC, Big Runner, Pseudo Echo, Hello Sailor, Good Shirt and Whitechapel Jack. 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
6: 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So you know the Prime Minister hates a bloated bureaucracy. We know that National doesn't like it, and they've told us this many, many times.
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7: Quarter to six, News Talk ZB. We'll talk about the MSD thing in just a second. First, Vincent McAvinney, our UK Europe correspondent. Vincent, good to have you here.
8: Good morning.
7: So, tell us about the tourist tax. So the councils will get the lever to pull. The government's going to give them the lever.
8: Yeah, this is part of Andy Burnham's programme of sort of giving out powers to local regions. And this is pretty common anywhere you go in Europe these days. If you're staying in a major city, when you check out, you have to pay a local tourist tax. Sometimes it's sort of a flat amount that you have to pay in cash, or otherwise it is a sort of percentage of what your accommodation, be it Airbnb or hotel, cost. And the UK has been a bit of a lagger on this, but now it's been piloted for the first time this year in Edinburgh. It's been deemed a success. And so if you come to England the next time, cities will have their own percentage that they will apply on your accommodation that you will have to pay. So they're going to have the power in each city to decide how much they're going to charge for your stay. And that money is intended to go into the local community to fund the services and transport that you might be using.
7: The Prince and Princess of Wales have made a surprise visit to a stadium in Liverpool. What's that about?
8: Yeah, that's right. They've gone to Everton's new stadium. We knew that Prince William was going, but we didn't know that the princess was also going to attend. And this was a big launch with sports stars, the likes of sort of Harry Kane, the England captain, and other former Olympians, all about a new initiative to get people talking about suicide in the context of sports. Suicide International Prevention Day is today. It is something that Prince William was talking about from the heart, saying often that it's not discussed and that doing so amongst teammates, amongst colleagues is really important. And he had the backing of many sports stars that were there with him.
7: Hey, you know the bed tax, the tourist tax, some cities already have it, right? Doesn't Manchester have one already?
8: Yeah, there have been some pilots, but this has basically been sort of run short term. But this is now the sort of full approval from government to run it out permanently.
7: Gotcha. Vincent McAvinney, our UK Europe correspondent. By the way, the European Central Bank, as expected, we mentioned this the other day, has raised interest rates 0.25 percentage point. They're now at 2.5. Second time they've done it this year. Borrowing costs now highest level since April of 2025. Bit of inflation, it's energy related and widely expected. Markets barely budged on the back of it, 12 away from 6.
6: Ryan Bridge.
7: We now know why 16,000 pensioners, veterans and beneficiaries missed out on their winter energy payment. Urgently

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2: 6 to 6, more from those Treasury document dump that we got yesterday vis-a-vis the budget. So Treasury raised concerns about spending on prisons because we're spending too much on prisons and there's too many prisoners. So what did they suggest? Decreasing the number of prisoners. They just said, just if you're a low-level offender, then you don't have to go. And let's change the high security prisoner classification, which sounds like a bit of a dodgy thing to do. Anyway, suffice to say, the government said nay.
1: Ryan Bridge.
2: Good morning, Mike.
3: Isn't that the stupidity of advice?
2: Yes.
3: I mean, nothing they say is outside of the realms of your ability to think of other options, should you choose to go down that track.
2: Completely agree with you. I was having this discussion the other day with my mum. I said, well, if you elect a politician, you sort of elect them to think.
3: Yeah.
2: You know, and can you not just walk, like, why do you need a Deloitte report for Wellington Couldn't City Council? Can't you walk around?
3: If they
2: around?
3: Came up with something like out of left field, like, oh, I never thought of that in a million years, then fair enough.
2: But
3: they don't. You can have more prisoners, less prisoners, more expenditure, less expenditure. It could be blue or black. It's like, what is it, you know?
2: But, you know, if you're running Wellington City Council, can you not walk around and see who's lazy and doesn't need to be there?
3: 100%. It's the weirdest thing. This Louise Upston speaks this morning, by the way.
2: Yeah, what are you?
3: Well, I'm trying to work up a head of steam here, but it's like, honestly, so my understanding of what happened, so you can blame several people. You can blame the government for rushing the law.
2: Yeah.
3: The Labor Party line is, could have gone select committee, could have picked it up, yes. Part of it is the department who do this regular ongoing, are you still, where are you, who are you?
2: And see, I'm bored.
3: Yeah, I couldn't agree more. And here's the thing, so this seems to me to be a bit of a beltway story, more of a beltway story, more of an exercise job from the media who hate the government.
2: Agree. Because it's everyone's been paid back already.
3: Yeah,
2: it's,
3: so they said sorry, they've got their money back, and this number, this $3,000 they were throwing around, that's an extreme. The average was $300.
2: Yeah.
3: $300.
2: Which is not good. It's not good
3: enough. No, it's not acceptable.
2: But, yeah.
3: But it's a mistake.
2: Yeah.
3: And it's not the end of the world. And this is everything that's wrong with the media and their obsession with the government and trying to bring them down.
2: I was talking to Graham Edgler just a few seconds ago. He said, you know, about urgency. Are they doing too much urgency?
3: Yeah.
2: Well, you could argue that this is the first major thing that's. They've done a lot of urgency.
3: Yeah.
2: And this is the first major cock up.
3: This is a cock up.
2: Yeah.
3: But it's like, honestly, we got bigger fish to fry.
2: Yeah.
3: And their main upset appeared to be, as I was watching that last night, is that Louise Upston wouldn't talk to them.
2: Yes.
3: But she will talk to me. So anyway, she's with us, along with Andrew Webster. More importantly, Andrew Webster's on the program. So we'll look forward to
2: that. Also, are you more excited about the Warriors?
3: Good
2: or
3: question.
2: Or the CRL?
3: It's close. 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

0: show to ask the tough questions. The Mike Hosking Breakfast with Range Rover. 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
1: It's 6 o'clock and -2 degrees in Christchurch, Kilda. I'm Claire Sherwood. The head of the Ministry of Social Development admits its payments errors are unacceptable. A review has found more than 30,000 benefits or payments were wrongly suspended. A gap in legislation meant thousands incorrectly lost their winter energy payment, and backlogs and heavy workloads saw some main benefits stopped too. MSDs paid more than $2.5 million in arrears. Social Development Minister Louise Upston's copped flak for issuing a statement of apology rather than fronting at a press conference. Agency CEO Debbie Power says she commissioned this review after significant concern.
2: That's why I'm doing it, and that's why I'm here. Operational issues are mine to front.
1: Also today, New Zealand First wants a referendum on whether New Zealand should cap how many resident visas are issued each year. The party's announced a suite of immigration policies, including an update to birthright citizenship. Political reporter Troy Matich has more.
3: If elected, the party only wants the children of New Zealand citizens to be automatically entitled to citizenship at birth. Newborns currently qualify if one parent holds a visa letting them reside here indefinitely. New Zealand First is also making it a policy that one of its MPs must hold the immigration portfolio next term.
1: A suggestion the Waitangi Tribunal's purpose goes beyond loss of land. If re-elected, Act would disestablish the tribunal after settling unresolved claims lodged before September 2008. The party claims it's taken on a political agenda in recent decades, which is not its intended purpose. But treaty lawyer Roy Mata-Smail says a contemporary jurisdiction was always its first job, and ultimately Parliament is still free to pass laws as it likes. Concerned schools are playing catch-up when it comes to minimising harm of sexually explicit AI deepfakes. NetSafe says school-related reports in the first half of this year have already surpassed the last 2 years combined. ACT MP Laura McClure's bill is gaining traction in Parliament, but she says deepfakes should already be illegal. She says students are well aware of the technology, and many know there are no legal consequences for using it.
4: Some of the harms that I have seen, full exclusion from education, people unable to go back to school, they don't want to interact on the social online world anymore, or refusing to have photos taken.
1: A sense of security for Banks Peninsula's tourism operators, and hopefully a lifeline of sort for its threatened Hector's dolphins. The Department of Conservation's imposed a 10-year moratorium on new marine mammal permits and reduced the tourism trips around the nationally significant Hector's dolphin habitat. Docs Mahānui Operations Manager Andy Thompson says Hector's dolphins are being pushed out of Akaroa Harbour, and it's putting them and local businesses at risk. And a view, the latest KiwiSaver data has some disturbing figures. The Financial Market Authority's annual report shows average balances have risen above 40,000 for the first time. Simplicity investment firm director Sam Stubbs says while that's positive, he's concerned about the 12% rise in fees from KiwiSaver managers. He says that's higher than the increase in contributions and needs to be addressed.
5: Greedy, rapacious KiwiSaver managers probably now need to be levied or taxed in some form, because they are not passing on the benefits of scale to their members.
1: That's News Talk ZB News with Spark for Business.
0: Sport with Copeland Savories, big game home catering that everyone loves.
6: Good morning. A News Talk ZB Sport. Change is coming to the All Blacks for the final match against the Springboks. But how much is too much is a question coach Dave Rennie will have pondered this week. Rugby editor Elliot Smith reports from Baltimore.
7: The All Blacks coach has flagged for a long time that the fourth test on Sunday would be one for change. Given the three big tests prior and the travel schedule, it seems likely Richie Moonga will start at 10. But just how far Rennie is brave enough in the land of the free and the home of the brave to tweak the side outside the injury replacements will be intriguing. The All Blacks can't win this series, but they need to name a side capable of testing South Africa and finishing with a win and a series draw. In Baltimore with the All Blacks, Elliot Smith.
6: And that team is named at 8 this morning. The Black Ferns have made 6 changes from the 23 that beat South Africa for Sunday's morning's match with France. Justine McGregor replaces calf injury victim Aisha Lete-Ainga on the left wing, and midfielder Alina Sa'ili, a double Olympic sevens gold medalist, has been named on the bench for a potential first outing since 2019. International rugby coverage with Access Solutions, elevating you and your business to a higher level.

0: A lucrative new cricket deal for Black Caps T20 opening batter Finn Allen. He's been signed by the Melbourne Stars in what shapes as the biggest deal in Australian Big Bash League history. The 27-year-old secured a three-year contract worth a reported $740,000 for at least the first season. Allen spent two campaigns with the Perth Scorchers, where he won the title and the Golden Bat as the competition's top run scorer this year. Back here, the Wellington Phoenix have sprung a surprise Waitangi Day visit to Christchurch for both their men's and women's sides to play at One New Zealand Stadium. Both teams will front to the Western Sydney Wanderers and tickets go on sale late next week. And Finn Fisher-Black has finished sixth on the stage 18 of cycling's Tour of Spain, a 32k time trial. I'm Leslie Murdoch, that's News Talk ZB Sport with Generate. For award-winning performances, generate kiwisaver.co.nz. It is 6:05 and Mike Hosking, he's with you next.
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2: Should clear to a mainly fine day, but some frosts about this morning. Evening cloud expected as well, and a few showers expected for Banks Peninsula. Westerlies from afternoon will change southerly early in the evening. The high today, 17 degrees, overnight down to 2. For the weekend, Saturday, fine, westerlies dying out and a high of 14. Sunday, partly cloudy, chance of some showers before dawn. The high will be 17. Right now in the city, it's -1 degrees, but feels like -3 on Newstalk ZB.
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3: 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Looking right across the Garden City, no new reports on any breakdowns or crashes. 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
4: Morning and welcome today. Good news. Price of generating power is now down 66%. Louise Upston explains how much of the MSD debacle is her fault. Andrew Webster G's us up for tomorrow night. Tim and Katie do the week. Richard Arnold does America and Steve Price. He pops in from Australia.
1: Hosking.
4: Welcome to Friday. I've got a question for you. 6:07. Friday question. Is this the week the tide turned for the Labor Party and their chances of government slipped away? It is indisputably true to say it hasn't been their week or even a good week. Some of the stuff that's been bubbling for a while came to a sort of head. The lack of policy. The waiting for this magical pre-foo, which allegedly contains Lord knows what by way of fiscal revelation that will somehow make billions upon billions of dollars and promises make some sort of sense. And people who could vote Labor, tired of waiting, uninspired by the lack of vigour or just realising that the economy is coming back, the recovery is real, and so some sort of angst that drove them away from the government is now melting. Are Labor not radical enough so the Greens get a look in? There's a thought for you. Are people scared of the Greens and even more scared of the Maori Party? So the realisation has dawned on them that Labor can't do deals with mad people, so maybe the government aren't that bad after all. Does the first meeting of the campaign for their leader, which involved 100 people and a cat, display the lack of enthusiasm, not just for Labor, but from these supporters who are channeling the lackluster approach of their party? Important to remember, by the way, that all of the polling so far this year, the vast majority have never actually had Labor winning the election, but it did have them in front of National, which has given the media enough to feed on. But even that, in the past two polls, has slipped away, and what was once the Luxon nightmare is now the Hipkins drama. Is he the right guy? Or is the ghost of 23 back? As more people focus on their vote and what's happening around them, do the memories of the lockdowns, the fiscal failures, the kids not at school, the crime waves remind them that Hipkins, Cepelloni, Tinetti, Vera Liddell, they're the same people. They haven't changed. The party hasn't changed. Do the memories of the endless working groups come flooding back? And does the laziness of that period look a lot like the laziness of this period? Of minimal policy, of lack of vigour, of lackadaisical government-bagging soundbite obsessions. Remind us these guys work office hours basically in and out of original thought. It ain't over, of course, but man, they look flat. And Hipkins looks flatter than most.
1: News of the world in 90 seconds.
4: Republicans gathered in Dallas, of course, pre-midterm G-up. There's more today. Yesterday's headline was the money for votes.
5: So please, I ask you this as maybe more important even than the Trump dividend. Please pretend that I'm running and get out and vote on November 3rd or sooner.
4: None of it will ever happen, of course.
6: So I think it's bad policy.

0: obviously require an act of Congress, which I'm not so sure Congress would be willing to make this kind of a payment. And by the way, the tariff money has already been spent, I think, three different ways. And it's already being refunded to many people because of the U.S. Supreme Court decision.
1: Exactly. But poor old JD's been left to explain, in theory, what it looks like.
2: We're taking in an extraordinary amount of revenue because the President of the United States is actually standing up to both foreign companies, but also foreign countries who've been taking advantage of America's workers for pretty much my entire life.
1: Now, interesting ratings numbers around yesterday's speech, and I'll give you those shortly. Now, listen up, bed tax lovers. I've got news for you from Britain. Old devolution Andy, he's allowing local mayors to make up their own tax.
3: For many of us who've travelled, if you go to France, you often pay a tax if you stay in local area. So this is something that mayors can do if they want to. It's not compulsory. They can choose if this will fit with what their plans are for their local area.
1: It's not compulsory. British Conservatives, like our Conservatives, aren't really fans.
4: I don't want to see a tourism tax, not in a Conservative council, not in a Labour council. This is not what we do. We are just taxing and taxing. The government has run out of ideas. There's no imagination.
1: Exactly. In the same way the Nats here don't like it, the problem's easy to spot.
5: So I often think we think of tourists as other people, but it's a tax on all of us. It's going to cost £100-£150 on the price of the average family summer break at a time where we can't afford it.
1: No kidding. Finally, Princess Diana's famed revenge dress, the little black Christina Stambolian number that she wore the day that Charles admitted that he had cheated. It broke all the royal protocols at the time, as you remember. It's a little bit off the shoulder, not to mention black. It'll be exhibited in London before going to Hong Kong, Geneva and New York in December, and it's going to get auctioned. At this stage, they think about $500,000, but considering one of her lesser-known pieces sold in 2023 for five times the estimate, you can take that number with a grain of salt. News of the world in 90. Trump wasn't finished with the $5,000, by the way. He's just announced $500,000. Rebate checks to nearly a million Affordable Care Act enrollees in 30 states. He claimed they would charge excessive fees under Joe Biden, so there's money flying. It's got a hint of the desperation there, hasn't it? He's also got an inflation read, the producer price index this morning, 0.4. Now, that was annualised at 5.4, so was in line. Energy's playing its part, of course. Was in line with expectations, but it doesn't hide the fact 5.4 is a problem for him. 12 past 6.
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0: It's a tough gig for share markets at the moment, so they're under a little bit of pressure. Dow Jones is down 0.75%, 386 points, 51,994. The S&P 500 down 44 points, that is 0.58%, 7,592. And the NASDAQ is down 165 points, 0.63%, 26,087. The FTSE 100 was down 61 points overnight, 10,608. The Nikkei up 128, that's 0.2%. Just over 65,000. The Shanghai Composite fell 0.43, 3934. These Aussies yesterday quite weak, fell just over 1%, 92 points, 8819. And the NZX 50 fell 0.78%, 108 points, 13,711. Kiwi dollar, 0.5803 against the US, 0.8098 against the Aussie, 0.4994 euro, 0.4291 against the pound. 89.51 Japanese yen. Gold is trading at $4,350. And Brent crude, as I said, $107.27.
1: All right. We'll see you Monday. Appreciate it. No, we won't. We'll see you Tuesday. Andrew Kelleher, Shaw and Partners. Hosking. Brazil's on a tear at the moment. Their oil production, their exports record highs. Everyone's trying to get alternative sources for obvious reasons. China's winning that particular race. They've been growing their relationship with Latin America over the past two decades. It once again brings back that whole thousand-year thing, the Chinese in it for the long haul, blah, blah, blah. But anyway, Brazil's crude production is up to a record 4.5 million barrels a day, up 19%. The value, because of the price, they're dragging in $15 billion in the first half of the year, more than they did previously. So they're laughing. 6:21 here at News Talk ZB.
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3: 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People relying on the pension, trying to heat their homes in winter, that is a really hard lesson for political parties on why they should not rush laws.
2: 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Back today at 4 on News Talk ZB.
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1: Morning, Mike. Not sure if you're interested, but I'm in Italy driving a nice DS Automobiles number 4 diesel car, diesel 221 per litre, or the equivalent of

0: 4:43 a litre. I'm always interested in where people are and how they're listening and why they're listening and what they're driving. Yeah, numbers on Trump yesterday. This thing's, can I say bluntly on a Friday, this is turning to shit. 30 minutes into his remarks, 3,500 viewers were streaming it. 3,500. That's on the Republican National Committee's YouTube page. 2,600 on the midterm convention's official channel, and we had 6,300 watching on Fox. So no one was watching, and despite what he told you, no one was there either. And he was handing out money that is never going to get handed out. I mean, join those dots, and it looks like crap. 6:25.
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0: Funny this, as the AI story is still unfolding, yet they're already making movies about it. So we've got Artificial, that's what it's called. It's the story of Altman being sacked in 23. You remember those at the board of OpenAI. Anyway, they claimed he didn't handle AI safety well, but then they hired him back 5 days later.
2: What is the image of the future that you see?
3: We've created a machine that will solve the world's problems.
4: We don't teach it. It teaches itself.
5: We're going to call it ChatGPT.
6: We opened Pandora's box together. The future's inevitable. Countries will fall. Industries are going to collapse. And we get to be the ones to shepherd people in to this new world.
0: Andrew Garfield as Altman. It's in theatres Christmas Day. We ever going to learn that every time a technological advance comes along to stop with the it's going to end the world versus it's going to be so amazing you can't believe it, and then somewhere in the middle inevitably is going to be where it ends up, or have we not learnt that lesson? Clearly not. By the way, if you can be bothered, there was a drone display recreating the Twin Towers at full scale. Each light represented a victim of the 9/11 attacks. There are 2,977 drones. Lights over New York Harbor. If you haven't seen it, it's beautiful. It's incredible what you can do with drones. So look at that today if you can be bothered. News in a couple of moments, then we'll talk choo-choo trains. Out there
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2: It's 6:30 and back to minus 2 degrees in Christchurch. Kia ora, I'm Claire Sherwood. A warning from a constitutional law expert that every time the government rushes legislation, it risks a major stuff-up. The Ministry of Social Development's apologising after 30,000 winter energy payments and main and supplementary benefits were wrongly cut. It was caused by an error in legislation, which was passed under urgency through Parliament last year. Graham Edgler told Ryan Bridge, "These mistakes happen a lot under urgency, but they don't always have such drastic consequence."
3: For a while, when we brought in new liquor licensing laws, it was illegal to have beer in your car boot after having picked it up at a supermarket, but they had to fix that up.
2: Also today, New Zealand First wants to remove the permanent residency pathway for refugees, instead putting them on temporary residence visas that can be renewed every 2 years. Refugees can currently apply for permanent residence after 5 years. The proposal comes as part of a suite of new immigration policies, including a referendum on whether New Zealand introduces a cap on how many resident visas can be issued yearly. Political reporter Troy Matic has more.
4: The party's also promising to lift the welfare stand-down period for visa holders from 2 to 10 years. NZ First also wants to lift the qualifying period for permanent residents to be eligible for citizenship from 5 to 10 years.
2: Fears more young people are being bullied with AI deepfakes than we realise. NetSafe says there have been more than 30 school-related reports this year, already surpassing totals from the last 2 years combined. Many involve students using nudify apps to create sexualised images. Chief Online Safety Officer Sean Lyons says many young people don't report online harm when they experience it.
5: They kind of hope that things will get better, or they don't want to talk about it because there's embarrassment and shame associated with it. And that's really the important thing for us to keep in mind, that we need to reduce those numbers.
2: The two people found dead after a firearms incident in Nelson last week have been named by police. 48-year-old Nicola Yvonne Perry and 49-year-old Brendan James Perry were found dead after a shotgun was stolen from a hunting and fishing store. Support is being offered to both families, while inquiries into the incident are continuing. Residents in some of Waimakariri's fastest growing communities are being asked to have a say on future development. The district council's consulting on the northeast Waimakariri urban plan, covering Woodend, Ravenswood and Pegasus. Rosie Leishman has more.
6: Local Democracy reports the population of that area has soared from around 2,000 in the mid-1990s to more than 10,000 last year. It follows a community survey highlighting concerns about traffic, road safety and infrastructure, struggling to keep pace with growth. The plan's expected to be adopted early next year.
2: And the government's being urged to address untreated hearing loss as it costs New Zealand more than $1 billion a year. Hearing Industry Association research says the cost comes through poorer health outcomes, lost productivity and social isolation, affecting more than 300,000 people with hearing loss who don't use a hearing aid. CEO Barney Irvine says 12% of adults have hearing loss, but fewer than half have hearing aids.
7: They suffer in their personal lives, their families and whānau suffer, but these costs flows through to society and the economy as a whole.
2: That's Newstalk ZB News with Spark for Business.
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8: Good morning. In Newstalk ZB Sport into the All Blacks, could we see some movement in the All Blacks number 10 jersey for Sunday's final test of the greatest rivalry series with South Africa? The match is in Baltimore. Former test first five Colin Slade reckons it's time to get Richie Moanga back in black.
9: I'd be inclined to give him a crack. He's certainly got the experience. Yes, he hasn't played enough at the top level, but the only way you're going to get him up to speed quickly is to give him a crack. And it's not a slight on Ruben Love. I think he's done a good job in a tough situation.
8: The team's announced at 8 this morning. Well, 3.5 months sideline with injury is about to end for Canterbury first five James White. He will take the 10 jersey against Wellington in rugby's NPC tomorrow after needing keyhole shoulder surgery in early June. He admits to frustration during the rehab, but but he doesn't want to let his impatience to play take control.
0: Yeah, me just coming back, obviously, after a long, long spell, I just want to drive the team around. So that starts with my voice, I think, and just do my core role as well. Not look to overplay, but to get into my rhythm again.
8: And Manawatu snatched a 27-25 win over Taranaki in Palmerston North last night. A lucrative new cricket deal for Black Caps T20 opening batter Finn Allen. He's been signed by the Melbourne Stars, and what shapes

0: is the biggest deal in Australian Big Bash League history. The 27-year-old secured a three-year contract worth a reported $740,000. For at least the first season, Allen spent two campaigns with the Perth Scorchers, where he won the title and the Golden Bat as the competition's top run scorer. And a Waitangi Day debut for the Wellington Phoenix men's and women's sides to play at One New Zealand Stadium here next year. For the Knicks women, it will be the first time a professional football club side has visited the city, and the third season in a row the men have played here. Both teams will front to Western Sydney Wanderers, and the men beat them 2-1 at Apollo last year. And another vote has officially been removed in Gianni Infantino's bid to return as FIFA football president at the election in March. The French Federation has withdrawn their support. I'm Leslie Murdoch. That's News Talk ZB Sport with Generate. For award-winning performances, generatekiwisaver.co.nz. It's 25 away from 7, and Mike Hosking, he's back with you next.
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2: Another frosty start in Christchurch, but should clear to a mainly fine Friday. A bit of evening cloud expected, and there are a few showers on the forecast, mainly confined to Banks Peninsula though. Westerlies from this afternoon before a southerly change for the evening. Before that though, we should reach a high of 17 degrees. The overnight low will be 2. As for the weekend, Saturday, fine. Westerlies dying out later in the day. The high should be 14 with 1 overnight. Then Sunday's looking partly cloudy. There is a chance of showers before dawn. Southwesterlies dying out, and the high will be 17. Right now, it's minus 2 on News Talk ZB.
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3: 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Flowing fairly well on Brougham Street both ways between Barrington and Opawa Ferry Road. You've got no delays heading towards Moorhouse. Papanui, Rossley, Riccarton Road are all flowing freely. Again, the northern and southern motorways. Download the free iHeart app to get the best podcasts from here and around the world. Ivanka Zonic for time saver traffic and travel.
1: Asking the questions others won't. The Mike Hosking Breakfast with Range Rover. British luxury, classic elegance, modern reinvention. News Talk ZB. Yeah,
4: theory versus reality. If you've listened to the media this week, this MSD thing is the end of the world. But Mike, MSD botched a rushed law, paused 30,000 payments, paid $2.5 million back. Media in opposition trying to make it a national crisis. It's been fixed. Next. Mike, how can so many highly paid public servants get it so wrong? The same public servants who went on strike seeking higher pay. Perhaps if they did their job. Andy, I think you'll get quite a bit of sympathy with that one. 23 minutes away from 7. Louise Upston on that for you after 7 o'clock. Before then, Trump and his crazy money convention thing with Richard Arnold. Meantime, back here, the country's largest ever transport infrastructure project is finally set to go. The CRL will open. It's years overdue, of course, billions of dollars over budget. All that's left is to hope it's as transformational as they promised it would be. Peter Reedy is the Kiwi Rail CEO and is with us. Peter, morning to you.
5: Good morning, Mike.
4: Have you touched it, felt it, run with it, rolled around in it? Does it feel and look good?
5: Yes, it does. We've had significant operational testing over the last 5-6 months. It's looking fantastic, and a lot of Aucklanders have been down and had a look at the station, so we can't wait to get started tomorrow on Sunday at 4:57 a.m.
4: At what level of confidence do you talk to me this morning that this thing is going to work seamlessly?
5: In terms of the operation, look, we've had significant testing, timetable testing. We've been running the train for the last 3-4 months. There's been international experts over having a look at it. Great readiness plan, risk management plan. We're one of the players. There's a lot of players involved in this. So I think of any large infrastructure project I've been in, this would probably be one of the best in terms of a readiness plan, in terms of a before a go live. So we've all signed off. We're all collaborating around it. We're all committed to the task.
4: What are the KPIs so you can come back on and go, this has worked? What do you? Is there a number?
5: Well, in terms of running metro operations, firstly, it's an interconnected metro system. So, firstly, patrons' growth is critical. Currently in Auckland, it's about 40 million passenger trips per annum. And Auckland Transport have been clear they want to get that up to 29 million by 2030. Reliability, punctuality is really important. At the moment, the punctuality is 98.5%. Reliability is 98.8%. You know, it's up there, and most modern metros, you need to be up there as well. So it's all about the service, reliability.

0: for commuters, punctuality, reliability, and most importantly, customer satisfaction.
1: Yeah. You believe this is a build that they will come and experience?
0: Yeah, look, all metros around the world, they're urban development transformation programs. So what once it starts to get moving, once people use it, have confidence, you know, the completed trips work, then all of a sudden other things happen. The CBD starts to build, people have confidence. So it is an urban development, place-setting investment, which most large cities around the world go through what we're about to go through.
1: Right. If you could start again today, how differently would you do it?
0: Well, look, this has been, you know, many, many years. I remember 2012 going into a small office and talking to a couple of people about this when Len Brown was doing this. I think that, like any project, there's lots of learnings around it. Most programs in the early days, they go through a lot of scope, definition, design, and the costs move out through the process. So I think early on, getting the scope and the and design really, really nailed down, like most infrastructure projects, if you can do that early, if you can get the builders in early to give you some construction cost methodology early, early contractor involvement makes a more defined, probably scopable project. That's the major learning of any major project. Of course, here we are, you know, we're tunnelling, we're building 42 metres below the Auckland City Centre. It was a major program of work. So I think early days, scope definition, getting agreement on that, and of course, hopefully, you know, we don't go through a completion with COVID in the middle, because that really made a significant impact to the project.
1: Ain't that the truth? Good to talk to you. Go well. Peter Reading, Chief Executive of Kiwi Rail. I've never been a massive fan of it, but now that we've got it, and now that we've spent the money, now that it's real, I just pray that it works and works really well. Mike, FYI, Auckland Domestic Terminal evacuated due to fire alarm at 6:30 this morning. 500 people now standing outside. So good old infrastructure in New Zealand. You got a good one, you got a not so good one. 18-2.
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1: I need to apologise and withdraw. I suggested that the venue yesterday in Dallas was not full. Turns out I was wrong.
10: The midterm convention. They've never had it. Nobody knew what the hell I was talking about. I said, you know, everyone talks about the midterms, but we

0: equity in place, no guardrails. Cruz says China could catch up in 6 months and soar ahead, and we wouldn't have the tools to defend ourselves. So that's the competitive element. But there is so much secrecy. Right back in July, it was revealed that a swarm of some 700 autonomous AI agents created by OpenAI broke out of their restricted testing environment and carried out that cyber attack on Hugging Face. Now we find that the scope of this was bigger than we were told. These AI agents from OpenAI worked through more than 10 previously undisclosed websites. OpenAI had been keeping all of this under wraps, while Anthropic has just confirmed that they are not sharing their latest AI model with international regulators. So who's keeping a watch on all of this? That's the big question, as yet unanswered.
1: See you Monday, mate. Appreciate it. By the way, Justin, new title.
2: We have over $2.1 trillion being invested in our country. No country ever. We have close to $21 trillion, actually. And it's coming in at levels that nobody's ever seen before. That number will be changing next month. And we could even hit $24-25 trillion.
1: Ding, ding, ding, ding, ding. It's 9 minutes away from seven.
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4: A high of 17 degrees. A review finds more than 30,000 MSD benefits or payments wrongly suspended. Fears more young people are being bullied with AI deepfakes than we know. In sport, Black Caps T20 opener Finn Allen signs lucrative deal with Melbourne Stars. And ED doctor says double the beds are needed with patients in corridors 24/7. NZHerald.co.nz.
3: 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Time saver traffic.
5: 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Good morning. The northern and southern motorways are flowing well. No delays yet on Riccarton Road heading towards Deans. Rossley, Papa Nui are all flowing well. Again on Ferry Road. Nice run there on Brougham Street both ways between Barrington and Opawa Road. 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
1: 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It's the Mike Hosking Breakfast with Arvida Retirement Communities. 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
2: It's 7 o'clock and minus 1 degree in Christchurch. Kia ora, I'm Claire Sherwood. Had the Select Committee process been followed, the latest mistake by the Ministry of Social Development could have been prevented. That's the view of a constitutional law expert as MSD mops up after the mistaken cut to 30,000 benefits. A gap in legislation passed under urgency meant thousands incorrectly lost their winter energy payment, and backlogs saw some main benefits also stopped. Graham Edgler told Ryan Bridge, skipping the Select Committee process means losing that extra chance for people to point out mistakes.
3: Quite often, some of the changes are made because the officials are still looking at it and they notice things, and the Select Committee report comes out and says, officials have thought again or noticed something and we should fix that.
2: Meanwhile, Green MP Ricardo Menendez-March says Social Development Minister Louise Upston should resign if she can't front issues caused by her rushed law change. MSD Chief Executive Debbie Power faced a press conference yesterday without the minister. Menendez-March says that's poor.
4: The least she could do is to front up, be able to answer questions and take some level of responsibility over a legislation she chose to introduce.
2: Students are increasingly using AI to create deep fake images and videos of teachers and peers, with school-related cases already surpassing the past 2 years combined. Education reporter Jamie Cunningham has more.
5: NetSafe recorded 9 reports from schools in 2024, 14 last year, and more than 30 in the first half of this year alone. Many involve students using Nudify apps to create sexualized images. A bill to criminalise deepfakes passed its first reading in Parliament earlier this year.
2: The Department of Conservation's taking steps to protect one of the world's smallest dolphins from swimming out of Akaroa Harbour. It's reduced the number of tourism trips and imposed a 10-year moratorium on new marine mammal permits around Banks Peninsula, a stronghold for the threatened Hector's dolphins. The changes don't affect existing permits held by 6 operators in Akaroa and Littleton. DOC's Mahanui Operations Manager Andy Thompson says it's good for both tourism and the dolphins. He says DOC has a great relationship with operators who do provide quality public education. Questions over whether court video appearances helps or hinders the justice process. Victoria University academics are churning out research on the impacts of AVL on the courts to keep up with its increasing use. Researcher and retired judge John Walker says there's little evidence around whether video appearances improve accessibility as presumed or negatively impacts some of those appearing.
6: It's not the visual cues that might be present in person so that the judge and those around can see the signs of some barrier to participation.
2: And firefighters are lacing their boots and securing helmets, ready to climb the Sky Tower in honour of those lost during 9/11. Today marks 25 years since the terror attacks that killed close to 3,000 New Yorkers, including 343 of the city's firefighters. A group of New York firefighters will also join the hundreds of Kiwis on the 51-storey climb for the Memorial Firefighter Stair Climb. Sky City's Chief Operating Officer Callum Mallett says the courage of those who went into the World Trade Center should never be forgotten. That's News Talk ZB News with Spark for Business.
7: Righto, shortly on the program, the good news is the generation of power in this country is now down 66%, so that's got to come to your back pocket eventually, doesn't it? Louise Upston finally fronts on the MSD debacle, and Andrew Webster gives us the recipe for a weekend victory.
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8: In News Talk ZB Sport this morning, a lucrative new cricket deal for Black Caps T20 opening batter Finn Allen. He's been signed by the Melbourne Stars in what shapes as the biggest deal in Australian Big Bash League history. The 27-year-old secured a 3-year contract worth a reported $740,000 for at least the first season. Allen spent 2 campaigns with the Perth Scorchers, where he won the title and the Golden Bat as the competition's top run scorer this year. News Talk ZB's international cricket coverage with Resene, premium quality paints and stains. Well, change is coming to the All Blacks for the final match against the Springboks, but

0: How much is too much, as a question coach Dave Rennie will have pondered this week. Rugby editor Elliot Smith reports from Baltimore.
1: The All Blacks coach has flagged for a long time that the fourth test on Sunday would be one for change. Given the three big tests prior and the travel schedule, it seems likely Richie Moonga will start at 10. But just how far Rennie is brave enough in the land of the free and the home of the brave to tweak the side outside the injury replacements will be intriguing. The All Blacks can't win this series, but they need to name a side capable of testing South Africa and finishing with a win and a series draw. In Baltimore with the All Blacks, Elliot Smith.
0: And we'll have that team in just under an hour. And the Black Ferns have made six changes from the 23 that beat South Africa for Sunday morning's match with France. Justine McGregor replaces calf injury victim Aisha Lete-Ayinga on the left wing. And midfielder Elena Sa'ili, a double Olympic sevens gold medalist, has been named on the bench for a potential first outing since 2019. International rugby coverage with Access Solutions, elevating you and your business to a higher level. Back here, the Wellington Phoenix have sprung a surprise Waitangi Day visit to Christchurch for both their men's and women's sides to play at One New Zealand Stadium next year. Both teams will front to the Western Sydney Wanderers. I'm Leslie Murdoch, that's News Talk ZB Sport with Generate. 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It is 7:05 and Mike Hosking is with you next.
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3: Another very cold and frosty start in Christchurch. Should clear to a mainly fine Friday, though. There is the chance of a few showers about Banks Peninsula. Light winds, then westerlies from this afternoon, which will then change southerly for the early evening. The high today in the city will be 17 degrees, overnight down to 2. Right now it's -1 on News Talk ZB.
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4: 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Good morning. John's Road is heavy southbound from Wilkinson's Road through to Sawyer's Arms, Brougham Street, light to moderate both ways between Antigua and Gassen. Ferry Road, smooth sailing in. Heading towards Moorhouse, Papanui, Riccarton Road and the Southern Motorway are flowing well. 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
5: Morning, 7:07. So some more proof this morning that the electricity renewable story is starting to pay off financially. So we've got a new MB report. It shows renewables hit a June quarter record. We're at 92% of all electricity produced. Record geothermal. Solar's up 56%. The real key, of course, is the wholesale prices. They're down 66% on the same time last year. Shane Jones, Associate Minister of Energy, back with us. Morning to you.
6: Hi.
5: How much of that 66% is because it's rained a lot over winter and the hydro lakes are full?
6: It's totally a story about the positive connections between rain and wind. We are always going to generate a lot of our electricity from hydro, and this particular three-month period is a positive development, but one swallow a summer does not make.
5: No, indeed, not until I see it at my place. So the big users are starting to see a drop in their power bill. That's all good. And still, until you start to see it retail, it's not working for you, is it?
6: Yeah, but the reality is most of us are on contracts. Those contracts have quite some way to expire. Look no further than the super profits of our gentailers. I think it's a reasonable point, you've made it before, that there are costs associated with upgrading transmission, et cetera, and that's set by the Commerce Commission. But no, this does not change my attitude at all towards the gentailers in one bit.
5: All right, let me come back to that. The anti-LNG crowd will say at 92% we don't need a backstop. Do you agree or not?
6: Well, the sad fact of the matter is there comes a time in New Zealand where we do rely either on coal or natural gas because we don't have enough water in the lakes or we don't have enough battery storage. And I've grown quite tired of this sort of juvenile carping coming from the left of politics that we can have all these green accoutrements without a backup. The backup is gas. The backup is coal. That's a fact that's not going to change for the foreseeable future.
5: Yeah, exactly. All right, so the gentailers, will there come a point where the price comes down and the renewable story becomes so apparent that maybe the gentailer model isn't the bogey in the room that you think it is?
6: Well, I hope to see those facts reveal themselves on your power bill and the factories and the industrial complexes, not the least of which is the Whakatane Mill, those areas, because they create products and services that are of strategic importance to New Zealand. Unless you want a model where you're going to import every

0: running a department, and I've got an issue, and that's been presented to me on my desk that appears to be a problem. Why aren't I on my phone to you in half an hour and solving the problem?
1: They were on the 13th of August.
0: August, but I've been told in April.
1: No, but this is the point I want to make really clearly. There were individual cases of this being raised earlier, but none of it was put together and escalated to the senior management team. The day the senior management team knew about it was the same day they told me. And by Saturday, within 48 hours, all of the winter energy payments had been repaid.
0: Okay.
1: So the issue was the period from the end of April to the 13th of August, where individual people had raised the issue, but it hadn't been collated, it hadn't been combined because individuals were dealing with it. And it didn't get escalated. That is wrong. It should have happened faster. And as I say, it meant that people went without payments they were entitled to.
0: Sure.
1: That is wrong.
0: See, there's also two strands to the story, isn't there? There's the Chloe Swarbrick, poor people, you know, vulnerable people got stitched up, versus the winter payment, which is where the bulk of these payments are. And to be frank, the winter payment is handed to millionaire retirees who may or may not want it anyway, which is the absurdity of the winter payment, isn't it?
1: But at the end of the day, people were entitled to receive those payments and they didn't get them.
0: Yeah, but the story's been painted, Louise, that this is catastrophic and people are on the street living in their cars and they can't turn the lights on. The reality is there are many people who, to be frank, didn't need the winter heater payment. And yes, it's a cock-up. Yes, it shouldn't have happened. Yes, you apologise. Yes, you fix it. But really, you're dealing with some... I mean, this is a good lesson, isn't it? In handing out state-funded money to people who don't actually need it.
1: Well, we need to ensure that the welfare system works the way it should, and that's why we are undertaking work to tighten it up. But where people are entitled to a payment, they should have the confidence they will get it. It didn't happen on this occasion, and that's what we've fixed.
0: Has everyone learnt their lesson?
1: Absolutely. And the recommendations are very clear, and I expect MSD to do better.
0: Did the media blow it out of proportion?
1: Well, that's for them to consider. I've focused on the issue, fixing it, and want to ensure through these recommendations that we do better in future.
0: Appreciate your time, Louise Upson, Social Development and Employment Minister, 17 past.
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3: Mike, isn't the question how many people receive payments from MSD each year and how much is paid to them? Big numbers, I'm sure, and probably eye-wateringly large. Murray, you're right. I watched yesterday the woman who's running MSD. They've got 1.3 million customers, which is depressing in and of itself that a welfare department has 1.3 million customers. Some of them are superannuitants. Mike, that was extremely dismissive and rude to a lot of elderly. No, it wasn't, Michael. Stop being so sensitive. The winter heating payment, which hasn't been covered off properly, the winter heating payment is paid to anybody over 65. If you don't want it, you need to opt out, which, of course, why would you? So millionaires receive the winter heating payment. So if you didn't get your winter heating payment, boo-hoo, big deal. At the other end of the story, but you're not hearing that part of the story. Other story the media ran this week extensively was $3,000. People were missing out on $3,000. That was the extreme. The average payment they missed out on was $300. Now, for those people who are vulnerable, putting on my Chloe Swarbrick Labour Party hat, for those people who are vulnerable, not good enough, needed to be fixed, and it was an apology, so the problem was solved. But a lot of the people were pensioners, and a lot of the pensioners were getting a payment that they didn't actually need. Once again, not acceptable, shouldn't have happened, I get that, but it wasn't the end of the world, and it certainly wasn't as big a deal as the media made it out to be. Mark the week in a moment, 6:21, 7:21.
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5: Take meal planning off your plate with My Food Bag. Good morning. John's Road is heavy southbound from Wilkinson's Road through to Sawyer's Arms. Light to moderate on Brougham Street. Both ways between Barrington and Gassin. Ferry Road smooth sailing in, heading towards Moorhouse. No delays on the southern motorway. While you're thinking about traffic, leave dinner planning to My Food Bag. Dinner done better. A bunker's on it for time saver traffic.
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3: 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Righto, 7:24. Time now to mark the week. Little piece of news and current events that looks 34% smaller on a Makata map. 5%.

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2: It's 7:30 and minus 1 degree in Christchurch. Kia ora, I'm Claire Sherwood. The Social Development Minister says the government didn't rush legislation leading to thousands of benefits being cut. The ministry's apologising after 30,000 winter energy payments, along with some main and supplementary benefits, were wrongly halted. It was caused by an error in legislation which was passed under urgency through Parliament last year. Minister Louise Upston told Mike Hosking she apologises for the impact it's had.
3: The issue was the policy didn't capture the winter energy payment. That was not the government's intention, and it did take too long for it to be identified.
2: Also today, New Zealand First wants to remove the permanent residency pathway for refugees, instead putting them on temporary residence visas that could be renewed every 2 years. Refugees can currently apply for permanent residence after 5 years. The proposal comes as part of a suite of new immigration policies, including a referendum on whether New Zealand introduces a cap on how many resident visas can be issued. The party's also promising to lift the welfare stand-down period for visa holders from 2 to 10 years. New Zealand First also wants to lift the qualifying period for permanent residents to be eligible for citizenship from 5 to 10 years. The MP pushing to criminalise AI deepfakes says schools are playing whack-a-mole as the technology races ahead. NetSafe says school-related reports have topped the past 2 years combined, with more than 30 already this year, while the Ministry of Education collects no data. ACT MP Laura McClure says it's concerning students are being deepfaked into explicit material, including an entire girls' sports team. She says it adds another layer to the country's bullying problem.
4: But there's no oversight of how widespread the issue is. And I think, like, if we had that data, including deepfake data, it would help us target programs within the education system.
2: A motorcyclist has died after a crash with a truck in Invercargill last night. The serious crash unit is examining the crash scene on Clyde Street near Crinan Street this morning. Renewables have hit a record high, but the Associate Energy Minister says New Zealand still can't quit coal and gas. A new MBIE report shows renewables supplied 92% of electricity in the June quarter, with record geothermal generation and solar up 56%. Wholesale electricity prices also fell 66% compared with the same quarter last year. Shane Jones says New Zealand needs coal and gas because there's not enough water in lakes or battery storage to guarantee supply.
5: I'm getting quite tired of this sort of juvenile carping coming from the left of politics that we can have all these green accoutrements without a backup.
2: And a retired US politician believes the Iran war has no end in sight. The Wall Street Journal reports top advisers told Donald Trump privately that his war would likely drag on through the rest of his term. It differs from the US president's comments yesterday, telling supporters the war would end immediately after the November midterms. Leon Panetta, who served under several Democratic administrations as defense secretary and director of the CIA, says that's unlikely.
6: I think this is another example of him saying that ultimately everything will be fine after the midterms, but I think the reality is the war will go on.
2: That's News Talk ZB News with Spark for Business.
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7: News Talk ZB Sport into the All Blacks, and could we see movement in the All Blacks number 10 jersey for Sunday morning's final test of the series with the Springboks in Baltimore? Former New Zealand First 5 Colin Slade says the match marks an opportune time for Richie Moanga to return.
8: I'd be inclined to give him a crack. He's certainly got the experience. Yes, he hasn't played enough at the top level, but the only way you're going to get him up to speed quickly is to give him a crack. And it's not a slight on Reuben Love. I think he's done a good job in a tough situation.
7: And that team's announced in about half an hour. Canterbury are under no illusions, fronting to bottom place Wellington in this weekend's NPC. Returning first five for Canterbury, James White knows the capital city side will be hurting from their 6 consecutive losses.
9: Treating them as the Wellington they are, which is obviously always very strong. They'll look to come down here. They've had a rough season, but look, they've also played some awesome footy. They can score tries. They are scoring points.

0: at all their games. It's probably just their defence letting them down. So we're treating them with the utmost respect.
1: And that match is set to go tomorrow night at One New Zealand Stadium just after 7. And Manawatū snatched a 27-25 win over Taranaki in Palmerston North last night. Black Caps T20 opening batter Finn Allen's been signed by the Melbourne Stars in what shapes as the biggest deal in Australian Big Bash League cricket history. The 27-year-old signed a 3-year contract worth a reported $740,000 for at least the first season. Allen spent 2 campaigns with the Perth Scorchers, where he won the title and the Golden Bat as the competition's top run scorer this year. And a Waitangi Day debut for the Wellington Phoenix men's and women's sides to play at One New Zealand Stadium next year. For the Knicks women, it will be the first time a professional football club side has visited the city, and the 3rd season in a row the men have played here. Both teams will front to the Western Sydney Wanderers. The men beat them 2-1 at Apollo last year. And FIFA football president Gianni Infantino loses further support for re-election with France with withdrawing their support. I'm Leslie Murdoch. That's News Talk ZB Sport with Generate. 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It's 25 away from 8. And Mike Hosking, he's with you next.
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3: Another frosty start, but quickly clearing to a fine Friday in Christchurch. A bit of evening cloud expected, and we could see some showers about Banks Peninsula. Light winds turning westerly from the afternoon, then southerly early in the evening. The maximum today, 17 degrees. Overnight dropping back to 2. For the weekend, Saturday, fine westerlies dying out and 14 degrees. Sunday, partly cloudy. Chance of showers before dawn and a high of 17. Right now, it's 0 degrees. You're up to date on News Talk ZB.
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4: Feel the warmth of Fiji. Book with House of Travel. Good morning. John's Road is heavy southbound from Wilkinson's Road through to Sawyer's Arms. Light to moderate on Brougham Street both ways between Barrington and Gasson. Ferry Road, you've got no delays. No delays on the southern or northern motorways. Fiji Airways flies direct from Christchurch to the warmth of Fiji 4 times a week. Time saver traffic.
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5: Righto, 23 to 8. Finals time for the Warriors. Home advantage and a life. And we take on the Dolphins tomorrow night. Andrew Webster is with us. Good morning.
6: Morning to you.
5: Now, has the mindset changed at all this week?
6: Not. Look, our preparation's the same as in the days we train. The intensity's certainly been there, so I'd say that's gone up. But we're making sure we certainly play the way that we know how to play. That's the plan. And so things haven't changed, but you can certainly see and feel the intensity of training has increased, as it should during finals. And, yeah, we're just keeping things very simple this week, and we know there's a big challenge ahead.
5: And what about a recipe for the Dolphins? Interesting side. It's very 50-50. Sometimes we win, sometimes we don't. What do we do about that?
6: Well, we win this time because it matters, but we've got to make sure we play more for the 80 minutes. The thing with them is they've just got so much speed, Mike. You know, like if you know, the Hammer, for example, Farmworth, if you give them an inch, they'll take it. So we've just got to make sure we put them under pressure for longer, make sure we don't give them those opportunities as much. And, we should play our best football. I'm confident we'll win.
5: A lot of players back. I mean, all that talent, are you spoiled for choice?
6: Well, we're not spoilt for choice because we switch. The objective is to get our best team on the field. But Lekka only missed one game. Kurt Capewell only missed one game. And Wade Egan is the same. So Jackson Ford's the one that has been out for 10 weeks and returns. But he was voted the best player in the competition before he hurt himself. And probably should have played Sarah Origin. So he's a welcome return for finals. And, I think having depth and having talent is great, but we've also still got a good 5 or 6 quality NRL players not playing this week.
5: Yeah, how were the injuries for you for the season? I mean, any worse than any other year?
6: No, I don't know. We don't seem to get much luck with it, Mike. We travel a lot more than anyone else. We're on planes longer. There's a lot of contributing factors. Injuries, it's sometimes unlucky. Like, we've had 2 ACLs. There's nothing you can put your finger on there that say we did wrong. But we've certainly had our fair share again, but as normal.

0: I think like we've come such a long way as a club that we know if we play our best football, we've created a higher standard this year in the way we play, and we've been good 3 out of the 4 years. And I think this year looks different around our standards. So all I want is to make sure that we live that this weekend, we play to our potential. And if we do, then, and we do and get beaten, then I'll take my hat off to the opposition. But that's why there's no pressure for me, because I know we're prepared well, we've kept it simple, taken away as many distractions as we can and enjoy the week.
1: Fantastic. Good on you, mate. Listen, lovely to talk as always. Go well this weekend. We wish you the best.
0: Thanks for the support, Mike. Cheers,
1: not at
0: mate.
1: All. Andrew Webster. So it's going to be good tomorrow night. Home. Webster needs Mike to win Coach of the Year. I think he is in the lead for the Dally M's. I'm not a massive follower of the Dally M's, but certainly Jackson Ford before the injury, he was leading in his particular position. I think Aaron Clark was in the conversation as well. Luke, who we don't mention anymore, was there for a while, but, you know, so there's potentially plenty of prizes as well as the title to go. 7:45.
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13: 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Before that, what do you think of New Zealand First's plan to automatically deport non-citizens found guilty of violence and sex crimes? It's released its immigration policy for this year's election, putting the rights of people born here ahead of others. It also wants to kick out non-citizens involved in criminal groups and money laundering. Winston Peters says it's all about making immigration a privilege, not a right. How do you feel about that? With you from 9 on the radio and the iHeart app on News Talk ZB.
1: Drive away from 8, Mike Cooler. A cucumber, yeah, yes, isn't he? I love Webster. I think he's brilliant. I've thoroughly enjoyed getting to know him. Mike, tell Webby that their tackles need to be more committed to the sliding defence. Thanks, Phil. Sure, he hasn't thought about that. Everyone's an expert. Defence wins competitions, Mike. It's disappointing you wouldn't address that major issue with Webster. Thanks, mate. Why didn't you ask Webster about the possibility of going to Eden Park next week or the week after? You know why? Because I'm bored witless with the subject. I'm, like, so over the subject. Two things regards the Warriors. No one cares where they play. I mean, some people do, and the people who do are myopic. A ground is a ground. The NRL have made the decision. The NRL own the game. The decision's made. They will play at Eden Park. It's $1.5 million extra for the

0: NRL. The gates go to the NRL. They don't go to you or I or the Warriors. The NRL owns everything. Do you think they'll go to Eden Park for $1.5 million? Yes, they will. Who cares where we play? The winning is what counts. Do you know what I'm also bored with? Scalpers whining. The whole scalpers whining thing is the oldest argument in sport. No, we don't like scalping, but there is no way around it. There is no way around it. Important thing to remember, when you buy tickets, the season ticket holders go, but I'm a season ticket holder. When you buy season tickets, and this is applicable to all competitions around the world, when you buy season tickets, you buy it for the regular season. You don't buy it for the playoffs, you buy it for the regular season. At the end of the regular season, it's open field. It's just the way it works around the world. In America, where they run secondary markets, you can buy a ticket to anything. You've just got to be prepared to pay the price. In other countries that are heavily regulated, you miss out. So in other words, if you get a ticket, you get a ticket. You can't on-sell it. So that stops scalpers, but it also stops people going. There is no answer to the problem. We just keep relitigating the same thing with no solution, which is a waste of energy. 9 to 8.
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2: A high of 17 degrees. The Ministry of Social Development apologising after thousands of benefit payments wrongly halted. Firefighters climbed the Sky Tower, marking 25 years since September 11. In sport, all eyes on the number 10 jersey ahead of All Blacks team naming for Sunday morning. And death of the out-of-zone ballot. Which schools are accepting students next year? NZHerald.co.nz.
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3: 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Good morning. Rusley Road, heavy southbound from Ryan's through to Yalters. John's Road, heavy southbound from Wilkinson's Road through to Sawyer's Arms. Cranford Street building southbound approaching Westminster. Brougham Street, moderate to heavy in patches both ways between Barrington and Gasson. 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
0: Mike, do you think the Rams have made a mistake arriving in Australia just 28 hours before kickoff? Yes, I do. It's a very good question. They arrived yesterday morning at 8:30. They kick off at 8:30 their time. In Melbourne, they kick off at 10:30 this morning their time. So it's not 28, it's 26. But be that as it may, they argue last time they went overseas to Europe, they did the same thing, but they left from Baltimore and they went to, I think it was London, so the travel time's a lot less as opposed to the 15, 16 hours. If they lose badly, everyone's going to go, big mistake on their part, but they stand by it. They say they're making the right decision. San Francisco 49ers have been in Melbourne since the beginning of the week. Couple of policy things for the campaign. Congratulations to ACT, who are once again setting out a plan to wind up the

0: Hanging Tribunal. I know this to be true because Tama Potaka, who would not answer our calls this week, despite the fact that Luxon said call him, hasn't fronted up because he's got the report. I noted on TV3 last night they misreported the story completely. They said, based on what Luxon had told them yesterday, that Tama Potaka was investigating the Waitangi Tribunal. That's not true. He's already done. He's got the report on his desk. He's had it for months. It's over. It's done. It's just they won't take it to Cabinet because they're chickens. And so they don't want to cause trouble during the election campaign. And so that's sitting in abeyance. The same with the MPAS thing, the MAPAS thing, with medical students at Otago and Auckland. They've already reviewed that as well. And that's going nowhere. That's on Matt Ducey's desk. Other policy this morning comes from New Zealand First. He's got a suite of policies, 14 of them, powers to deport criminal non-citizens, a whole bunch of immigration stuff. Trouble with it is, I mean, he's feeding red meat to the base. But the trouble with it is that he's trying to be, what's her name? Hanson or Farage. So he's read the room. I get it. It's predictable. But the problem is New Zealand doesn't have the same immigration issues that Australia does or indeed Britain does. So he's trying to play the game with a set of rules that don't apply here. Yes, we've got some criminals you'd probably boot out of the country, but not many. And yes, we've got the odd overstayer, but not many. So he's kind of trying to drum up something that really, and I don't know when he says he wants to be the Minister of Immigration, whether that's a bottom line. I don't think he has bottom lines either. I don't think anyone has any bottom lines apart from the Maori Party who want to upend the Constitution. And that's a bottom line. And that's, of course, why they're going to end up exactly nowhere. So as far as New Zealand First is concerned, he's going, yeah, oh, the immigration, oh, you're going, blah, blah, blah. And everyone will go, ooh, that's cool, but, you know, you're trying to solve a problem we don't actually have. No, the week. Tim Wilson, Kate Hawksby in a couple of moments this Friday morning on the Mike Hosking Breakfast.
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8: 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The Mike Hosking Breakfast with Bailey's Real Estate. 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
9: It's 8 o'clock and 2 degrees in Christchurch. Kia ora, I'm Claire Sherwood. Social Development Ministers apologise.

0: realising it took so long for the government to figure out thousands of benefits had been accidentally cut. Around 30,000 benefit and winter energy payments were stopped after an error caused by legislation rushed through Parliament under urgency. Minister Louise Upston doesn't accept the legislation was rushed. A review reveals issues were raised as early as April last year, but only seriously addressed in August. Upston told Mike Hosking individual cases were being raised, but no one was putting it together and escalating it.
1: The day the senior management team knew about it was the same day they told me, and within 48 hours, all of the winter energy payments had been repaid.
0: Also today, NetSafe says it's getting harder to minimise the harm from AI deepfakes as the tools become easier to use. School-related reports have topped the past 2 years combined, with more than 30 this year already. A bill to criminalise deepfakes is gaining traction in Parliament, but ACT MP Laura McClure says they should already be illegal. NetSafe Chief Online Safety Officer Sean Lyons says people will find ways to misuse the tech.
2: It is certainly a battle, and we know that it can feel to many people like a bit of a game of whack-a-mole in terms of, you know, we get one step ahead and then the bad guys get one step ahead and that keeps on going.
0: The two people found dead after a firearms incident in Nelson last week have now been named by police. 48-year-old Nicola Yvonne Perry and 49-year-old Brendan James Perry were found dead after a shotgun was stolen from a hunting and fishing store. Support is being offered to both families while inquiries into the incident are ongoing. A sense of security for Banks Peninsula's tourism operators and hopefully a lifeline for the threatened Hector's dolphins. DOC has imposed a 10-year moratorium on new marine mammal permits and reduced tourism trips around the nationally significant Texas dolphin habitat. DOC's Mahanui Operations Manager Andy Thompson says Hector's dolphins are being pushed out of Akaroa Harbour and it's putting them and businesses at risk.
3: We've got finally evidence that dolphin population is stable after decades of decline, and this protects those dolphins and it ensures that existing tourism operations are also sustainable.
0: Canterbury school leavers can now earn, learn and gain a qualification while helping future-proof the manufacturing industry. A 30-week Earn As You Learn program offers a wage, a level 3 qualification and experience across three manufacturing sectors with the potential for a job at some of Canterbury's leading businesses. Advanced Manufacturing Aotearoa CEO Catherine Lai says the sector accounts for 60% of New Zealand exports but has an ageing workforce.
4: We've really got to encourage and expose our young talent to the opportunities in our manufacturing sector to secure their pipeline.
0: And concerns many are not making the most of their KiwiSaver. The Financial Markets Authority's annual KiwiSaver report has found the average balance has now passed $40,000 for the first time. Membership reached 3.44 million people, but more than a third of those enrolled made no contributions. Simplicity investment firm director Sam Stubbs says there were other signs of economic trouble.
5: Pretty high hardship withdrawals there, about $530 million worth of hardship withdrawals. So Kiwis are clearly doing it tough.
0: That's News Talk ZB News with Spark for Business.
6: Sport with Copeland Savories. 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
7: News Talk ZB Sport, a much-changed All Blacks side will face the Springboks in the fourth and final test at Baltimore on Sunday morning. Rugby editor Elliot Smith reports from the Charm City.
8: Richie Maunga has been given a start at 10, his first in a test match since his return to New Zealand rugby, with Ruben Love out of the 23 altogether. Josh Morby and Anton Leonard-Brown also returned to the run-on side. Lock Sam Dowry is the only member of the pack to start in the same jumper as the third test loss, with Ethan de Groot finally returning and Cody Taylor to captain the side. Ethan Blackadder also makes his first appearance in more than 2 years, starting at open side flanker, while Tupou Vai and Peter Luckeye round out the rest of the loose forward trio. In Baltimore with the All Blacks, Elliot Smith.
7: So the forwards for that fourth test are De Groot, Taylor, Newell, Tuipulotu, Dowry, Vai, Blackadder and Luckeye. In the backs are Roygaard, Moonga, Morby, Geordie Barrett, Leonard Brown, Jordan and McKenzie. The reserves are Umua, Numia, Lomax, Lord, Satiti, Preston, Ioane and Bowden Barrett. International rugby coverage with Access Solutions, elevating you and your business to a higher level. Black Caps T20 opening batter Finn Allen's been signed by the Melbourne Stars in what shapes as the biggest deal in Australian Big Bash League cricket history. The 27-year-old signed a 3-year contract worth a reported $740,000 for at least the first season. Allen spent 2 campaigns with the Perth Scorchers, where he won the title and the Golden Bat as

0: the competition's top run scorer this year. A statement start to Manchester United's return to Champions League football for the first time since 2023. They lead Azerbaijani side Sabah 3-0 at half-time. And still with footballer Waitangi Day debut for the Wellington Phoenix men's and women's sides, they will play here at One New Zealand Stadium next year. For the Knicks women, it'll be the first time a professional football side has visited the city. I'm Leslie Murdoch, that's News Talk ZB Sport with Generate. For award-winning performances, generate kiwisaver.co.nz. It's 8:05 and Mike Hosking is with you next.
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2: Frosty and cold to start, but quickly warming up now and should be a mainly fine Friday. A bit of evening cloud expected and there could be a few showers, but mainly confined to Banks Peninsula. Light winds for now. Westerlies picking up from this afternoon before changing southerly by early evening. The high today, 17 degrees, overnight down to 1. Right now in the city, it's 2 degrees on News Talk ZB.
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3: 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Good morning. Now the Southern Motorway, you're going to hit traffic just after Curlitz. It is moderate to heavy heading in towards the city. Yaltus at Pier, again at Rusley, slow from time to time. A moderate to heavy patch, Graham's at Memorial Avenue, again Greer's at Harewood. 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Time Saver Traffic.
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7: The Week in Review with 2Degrees, fighting for fair for Kiwi business.
6: An hour, it takes a hairdresser an hour. It's like, honestly, don't go down the hairdressing track. They're third at the moment, Mike. I'm getting a lot of feedback on this. Mike, help with the tickets. They'll remember it forever. Priceless. Mike, stump up, no contest. Mike, I ponied up 2,000 for LeBron. Mike, my brother's on his four-month honeymoon. I mean, that's everything wrong with New Zealand, isn't it? A four-month honeymoon. In Europe, huge Chelsea fans. They've managed to get tickets to Hull. So, so here's the thing.
8: Okay, so what's the price?
6: The price is, and this goes back to the Warriors problem and people moaning about the Warriors. The reality is sport is business. And if you can charge a lot of money for something, that's how you pay for sport. That's how you pay for multi-million dollar salaries. So the cheapest tickets to go to Hull, Chelsea Hull in New Zealand dollars is about $900 for two tickets. $450 a ticket. All right? So my thing, I'm more about not just covering their bill. Come in here, Katie, if I'm speaking ill of our relationship. But I'm not about the $900 per se. I am about young people being on a break and then panicking about a lack of money to get to the end of their holiday, but getting to the end of their holiday and finding out they could have gone and then they've got regret.
9: Yeah, I'm of the view that it's good for students to travel and learn what stuff costs and to weigh up priorities. Marley's point was this is a bucket list dream. She wants to make Jacob's dreams come true.
8: How old are these schmucks? We're talking about kids in their early 20s. You don't have a bucket list in your early 20s.
9: They're 19.
8: You've got things that you want to do. 19?
9: Yeah.
8: Ludicrous.
6: Yeah. Are they not allowed
8: a
6: bucket list?
8: The smell of...
6: Are they too young to have a bucket list?
8: Too young.
9: I said to Mike, how funny Marley rang asking if we want to sponsor them, quote unquote, to go to the Chelsea
8: sponsorship.
9: Game.
8: Sponsorship.
9: And I'd already said to Marley, you guys should weigh up how important it is to you, how much money you want to put aside for this, blah, blah, blah. And Mike said, no, this is iconic. No, they can't miss it. This will be fantastic. No, they should go. No, we should help them.
8: Goodness.
9: They should go. And so, you know. Sugar Daddy coming to the party.
6: Well, I haven't come to the party unless you've had a phone call.
9: No, as it stands, we've still said no.
6: Here's my thing.
8: No.
6: Here's what I was looking for, and I've probably blown this because they can probably get access to this via online. But what I was going to do is I was going to say next time she contacts you, if she had gone of her own volition, you know what, we've decided to bite the bullet and we're going to pay for it ourselves. At that point, I would have come to the party and said, don't worry about it, we'll cover it. So, in other words, if they'd solved their own problem.
8: So, you're rewarding it. You're rewarding
6: I was
8: the
6: rewarding
8: behavior.
6: The initiative.
8: Okay.
6: So, is that all right, too?
8: I'm down with that, but I'm not. This whole, what is it? Sponsorship and bucket list.
6: Yeah,
8: it's like next I'll be giving you a PowerPoint presentation as to why they should be living their dreams.
6: I think
8: forget
6: one of them
8: about
6: goes
8: it.
6: To PowerPoint when they're 8 years old.
9: Yeah, PowerPoint's old school. Hey, by the way, Air New Zealand, shout out to their comms team who went above and beyond last week after we threw them right under the bus for deplaning people. And they worked
8: really
9: hard.
8: Not just one bus, several
9: buses. to explain that's very, very rare and to make good on it. So shout out to comms at New Zealand.
6: The interesting thing about that, doesn't that seem like a lifetime ago? That was literally just 7 days ago, and it seems like a lifetime ago.
8: It does.
6: But the boss.
9: Speaking of tickets, though, I was talking to girlfriends this week who couldn't get tickets to Olivia Dean and then were in queues to get tickets to the 3-night sellout Bruno Mars. And they were saying, what happened to the cost of living crisis? Yeah, you know, we can't buy 100% mints or petrol, but we can buy meth and show tickets. It's a very subjective
6: time we're
9: having. So
6: just for clarity, your girlfriends are on the meth and going to Bruno Mars?
9: The latter, not the former.
6: Okay. It is true. It is true. There's no shortage of money for stuff we want to do, is there?
8: That's so true. I thought you made an interesting point this week about, you know, about the supermarkets and the price of food, how actually the cost of food is not, it hasn't gone up that much this year. It went up previous year.
6: Correct.
8: So it's sort of, but this is it. We're sort of in a super feels, aren't we? It's like,
6: people, if you've decided life is too expensive, there's nothing I can tell you with fact that will change your mind, is there?
8: Yeah. And that's why your call for critical thinking, very important. And I want to tell you, it's here in our home at the moment. One of our kids is like, I'm saying this week, I said, you're not fully dressed. I said, you're not dressed. He said, I am dressed. I said, you don't have your jacket on. You don't have your shoes on. You're not dressed. And then there was pushback about that. My bride informed me, actually, I should have said fully dressed.
6: Yeah, fully dressed. See, exactly, so we're right. Critical thinking is dying. That's the that's the worrying thing, isn't it? I wanted Katie today, and I don't have time, and it's a shame, because I read a One Roof article this morning. Look it up and inform yourself, and then we can talk about it next week. Christina Walsh, who's a real estate agent in Glenfield, she said times are really tight in the real estate market at the moment. She was thinking of selling photos of her feet. And the funny thing about that, Katie and I had a discussion about feet and foot fetishes this week, but sadly, we don't have time to deal with it today. We'll have to save it till next
9: week. Please point out that we don't have foot fetishes. Just point that out. Please.
6: Okay, we'll do that just as we wrap up this. Sorry, Tim.
8: As a player, can you do that Winston Peters grumbly voice
6: I can't.
8: It's so good.
6: It was in the moment. Tim Wilson, K-Talksby, 8:22.
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2: 17 degrees the high. Minister sorry it took so long to figure out thousands of benefits had been cut. Concerned schools are playing catch-up when it comes to AI deepfakes. In sport, Richie Moonga returns to the All Blacks starting 15 for the final Springboks test. And ED doctor says double the beds are needed with patients in corridors 24/7. Read more, nzherald.co.nz.
7: News Talk ZB Christchurch, times safer traffic.
10: 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QE2 drivers heavy westbound approaching Main North Road. Delays continue on Northcote through to Vakes. Southern Motorway, you're going to hit traffic city bound from Curlitz. Brougham Street, moderate to heavy both ways between Barrington and Gasson. Ferry Road, heavy city bound approaching Ensor's Road. 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
3: Mike, Chelsea, you're having a laugh. $900 is a corporate seat with a meal. I've seen Hull. Don't bother. Well, this year they're different. Three wins. They're third currently in the EPL. Can't argue with the facts. And those that $450 New Zealand, that's cheapest. You can pay $3,000 New Zealand to go see it this Sunday. It's incredible. That's sport, though, isn't it? That's the way sport operates. By the way, Cody Taylor, captain. You upset about that, Sam? Cody Taylor's captain. Mwanga's in. Sam doesn't like Mwanga. Sam's really anti-Mwanga. He's really anti-Mwanga. He's calling it a. What sort of game is it? A, you know, exhibition game. It's all giggles and, you know, Watson.
5: It's like they're just playing a game.
3: It's almost like they're just playing a game, Glenn. Right, a whole bunch of cool stuff happening in Australia at the moment. We'll get to Steve Price in moments right after the news, which is next here at News Talk ZB.
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13: It's 8:30 and 4 degrees in Christchurch. Kia ora, I'm Claire Sherwood.
4: The Social Development Minister.

0: Minister is denying 30,000 benefits were accidentally cut because the government rushed legislation. A gap in the law passed under urgency last year meant thousands incorrectly lost their winter energy payment, and backlogs saw some main benefits also stopped. MSD has since paid out more than $2.5 million in arrears. Minister Louise Upston told Mike Hosking, the issue is the winter energy payments were not considered in the policy process.
1: So when the issue was raised, people said, well, is the legislation correct? Are we applying it correctly? The answer was yes.
0: Meanwhile, a firm view the ministry will have to make changes if it wants beneficiaries to trust them again. When the issue was detected, beneficiaries were told to confirm details, many of them unnecessarily. The high number of confirmations meant there were then processing delays, with people cut off when they shouldn't have been. Beneficiary advocate Kay Brereton says MSD may have apologised, but a change to process would go a lot further in making people feel secure.
2: We don't feel like automated decision making should be used to stop payments without a person having a look.
0: Also today, New Zealand First has announced a suite of immigration policies, including an update to birthright citizenship. If elected, it wants only the children of New Zealand citizens to be automatically entitled to citizenship from birth. The party also wants to remove the permanent residency pathway for refugees, instead putting them on renewable temporary residence visas. Leader Winston Peters says citizenship is a privilege that comes with responsibility.
3: They'll salute the flag, they'll believe in a democracy, they'll believe in freedom, and they'll believe in the rights of people to worship a God of their choice.
0: New Zealand First is also making it a policy that one of its MPs must hold the immigration portfolio next term. An argument the Waitangi Tribunal was always intended to hold the Crown to account. Actors campaigning on abolishing it once the final claims predating September 2008 are resolved. It would also end its jurisdiction over Crown policy and conduct. But treaty lawyer Roimata Smale says looking at contemporary issues was the Tribunal's first job when it was set up in 1975.
4: It was only a decade later that it could start to look at older historical breaches of Te Tiriti, and that was really important as the Crown started its work on treaty settlements.
0: A motorcyclist has died after a serious crash involving a truck in Invercargill. It happened at around 9:30 last night. The serious crash unit is this morning examining the scene on Clyde Street near Crinan Street. And students are increasingly using AI to create deepfake images and videos of teachers and peers, with school-related cases already surpassing the past 2 years combined. NetSafe recorded 9 reports in 2024, 14 last year, and more than 30 in the first half of this year. Many involve students using Nudify apps to create sexualized images. A bill to criminalise deepfakes passed its first reading in Parliament earlier this year. The Ministry of Education doesn't collect school deepfake data, instead working with NetSafe to support schools. That's News Talk ZB News with Spark for Business.
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6: News Talk ZB Sport to the All Blacks, and Cody Taylor will captain the All Blacks in a test for the first time. Rugby editor Elliot Smith reports from Baltimore.
7: The veteran hooker will skip the side in his 112th test, Sunday morning's fourth and final match against the Springboks in a new look pack, where he'll anchor the front row alongside Ethan de Groot and Fletcher Newell. Patrick Doi-Bilotu is also recalled, while their loose forwards are Vai, Blackadder and Luckeye. In the backs, Richie Mwonga, who is unconvincing in his return against the Lions, completes his return with his first test since the 23 World Cup final, while on the bench, Bowden Barrett's in line for his first test of the year. In Baltimore with the All Blacks, Elliot Smith.
6: So the forwards for that fourth test are De Groot, Taylor, Newell, Tuipulotu, Derry, Vai, Blackadder and Lakai, and the backs are Roygaard, Mwonga, Morby, Geordie Barrett, Lennart Brown, Jordan and McKenzie, and the reserves are Umua, Numia, Lomax, Lord, Satiti, Preston, Ioane and Bowden Barrett. And the Black Ferns have made 6 changes from the 23 that beat South Africa for Sunday's morning's match with France. Justine McGregor replaces calf injury victim Alicia Letta-Ainga on the left wing, and midfielder Elena Saili has been named on the bench for a potential first outing since 2019. Warriors coach Andrew Webster has ensured a regular week of operations ahead of tomorrow night's home preliminary final against the Dolphins in League's NRL. He says the focus is on routines as the side marches into a third post-season in 4 years under his stewardship.
8: things haven't changed.

0: But you can certainly see and feel the intensity of training has increased, as it should, during finals. And, yeah, we're just keeping things very simple this week.
1: In other news, Black Caps T20 opening batter Finn Allen's been signed by the Melbourne Stars for the Australian Big Bash League Cricket Tournament. And Finn Fisher-Black has finished sixth on stage 18 of Cycling's Tour of Spain. I'm Leslie Murdoch. That's News Talk ZB Sport with Generate. 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It's 25 away from 9 and Mike Hosking, he's back with you next.
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3: Clearing to a fine Friday after a frosty start. There is a few showers about Banks Peninsula today and some evening cloud expected. Light winds for now, then westerlies picking up this afternoon and changing southerly early in the evening. Before that though, the high will be 17 degrees, overnight dropping back to 1. For the weekend, Saturday, fine westerlies dying out in time for the afternoon. The high should be 14 degrees. Sunday, partly cloudy. There is the chance of a shower before dawn, southwesterlies, and a high of 16. Right now, it is 5 degrees on News Talk ZB.
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10: Actually, a couple of things out of Australia. The Supreme Court in New South Wales, no less, yesterday refused to overturn a decision by the state regulator on combat sports. Remember Run It Straight that was here for a while and we had a tragic death? It sort of took off in Australia under a different name. They would argue a slightly different set of rules. It's the Run Nation Championship. But anyway, the regulator said, this is ridiculous, you can't do it. So they went to court and the court still banned it. So that's sort of still an ongoing story, ironically. And then we come to this earlier text. Mike, I'm a chartered accountant in Christchurch. Had a meeting with an Australian multiple business owner yesterday looking to sell up and move to New Zealand. Thoroughly sick of elbows policies, making business hard and wasting taxpayers' money. It appears this is a common theme over the Tasman. New Zealand's an attractive option. That is true, and I thank you for your text. And the irony being with that is Rudd, Kevin, former Prime Minister, yesterday just said Australia risks becoming a second-rate country unless it urgently changes its national mindset, needs to pursue a more ambitious policy agenda, sweeping government reform on the economy. He reckons there's a 1 in 3 chance that Xi Jinping's going to go into Taiwan as soon as 2028 and Australia needs to be a better place. Now, how he would go about it, given he's Kevin Rudd, I would probably end up disagreeing with, but the broad idea that Australia is becoming a bit second-rate and it needs to get its act together and it needs to change its mindset and some of its better days are well and truly behind it now, I thoroughly concur with, and I think that's why we're seeing the cycle turn. Australia ain't what it used to be and New Zealand is starting to become quite something, which is encouraging. So cars, these cars stolen in particularly Melbourne, Victoria, 12,300 car thefts so far this year. The bill, $244 million, so let's call it $250 million. So Queensland, 6,200. So remember, Victoria, 12,300. Queensland, 6,200. So you can see that. Anyway, the point is, do you know where they end up? Iran. They're stripped down. It's organized crime. They grab the cars, they strip them down, and they end up in Iran. Small world, eh? 9 away from 9.
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11: 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The Southern Motorway moderate to heavy, city bound from Curlitz. Moderate to heavy in patches both ways on Brougham Street between Barrington and Gasson. QE2 Drive heavy westbound approaching Main North Road. Memorial Avenue heavy eastbound from Grahams through to Islam. Visit the Earlsbrook Show Home Village open day next Saturday, September 19th in Lincoln.

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8: Thank you, Mike, for your positivity. I learned so much in 3 hours. Val, you're very kind. Mike, you fine specimen of a human. I've been following the Warriors now for a good 15 years, so I'm not one of your late jump-on-board fly-by-nighters. As the nation travels on this journey this weekend, as one team chasing one dream, give us your verdict. I would like to see the Dolphins lose badly, only because if you missed it earlier with Webster, we played them 8 times, it's 4-4. This season we played them twice, it's 1-1. So in other words, it's a crapshoot, either thing could happen. Seems to be a bogey team, seems to be a psychological thing. I think it could send a tremendous message to us all if they can take that information, go out and kill them. And that

0: 21 weeks. For that kind of spark,
1: she's from Texas, I can tell. We did this the other day, didn't we?
0: For some other reason. Choosing Texas, yeah. Isn't it interesting? Glenn remembers, but you don't. So, it's all a mystery for Sam. What did we do it for when it was 2019 weeks? 18 weeks? 12 weeks? What did we do it for? Anyway, she holds the record for the non-holiday song at number one. Nothing like breaking down a few statistics and turning them into niche markets, is there? They do the chart ratings today. So all the algorithms are telling us Choosin' Texas will get 22 weeks, which will tie All I Want for Christmas. So then we need to... Are we going to do it next week, Sam? Looking for 23 weeks, maybe?
2: And then I'll go... You have to remind him that we did it this week.
0: Yeah, exactly. I'll go, didn't we do this recently? And Sam will go, I don't know, what the hell's going on? And then surpass it. So this is... I can't quite work out, as big a fan of country music as I am, I can't really work out what's going on here that would elevate this to 21-2 weeks worth of...
2: Well, that's the thing. People probably think it's a different song, and it's the same song. Could be last week's song. Could no be. Wonder Sam can't remember what's going on.
0: Yeah. So you got July. Yeah, we did it in July. So that doesn't mean I was here in July. You were here in July. Bloody youngins, they're hopeless. Can't get good help. Back on Monday, as always. Happy days.
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1: It's 9 o'clock and 6 degrees in Christchurch. Kia ora, I'm Claire Sherwood. Winston Peters believes there are lots of people who don't fit the bill of a good New Zealander. New Zealand First has announced a suite of immigration policies, including an update to birthright citizenship. If elected, it wants only the children of New Zealand citizens to be automatically entitled to citizenship from birth. The party also wants one of its MPs to be the immigration minister. Peters has told Ryan Bridge today, being a good Kiwi involves respecting the flag, democracy and freedom.
2: You got tens of thousands don't fit that bill. You got no respect for New Zealand. They're most of them complaining about a country they're living in.
1: Also today, the Social Development Minister is apologising it took so long for the government to figure out that up to 30,000 benefits had been accidentally cut. The tens of thousands of benefits and winter energy payments were stopped after an error caused by legislation rushed through Parliament under urgency last year. But Minister Louise Upston has today told Mike Hosking she doesn't accept the legislation was rushed. She says individual cases were being raised, but no one was putting it together and escalating it. But Labour says the government should be ashamed of the errors. Leader Chris Hipkins says some of the most vulnerable people will have been affected.
3: These are people sitting at home in the winter, in the cold, because they can't afford to pay their bills when they were owed that money.
1: A former US politician believes the Iran war won't end until there's a new administration. Donald Trump has told supporters at a Republican convention that the war will be over immediately after the November midterm elections. But the Wall Street Journal reports his top advisers have raised with him privately that it could drag on through for much longer. Former Democratic Defense Secretary and the former CIA Director Leon Panetta has told Ryan Bridge better negotiators are needed to end it.
4: Ultimately, what's needed here is a new president who will have new negotiators who hopefully will be more experienced at the ability to try to work out some kind of agreement with Iran.
1: The Department of Conservation's taking steps to protect one of the world's smallest dolphins from swimming out of the Akaroa Harbour. It's reduced the number of tourism trips and imposed a 10-year moratorium on new marine mammal permits around Banks Peninsula, which is a known stronghold for the threatened Hector's dolphins. The changes don't affect existing permits, which are held by six operators in Akaroa and Littleton. DOC's Mahānui Operations Manager Andy Thompson says this is good for tourism, but also the dolphins.
5: We have a great relationship with operators. They provide a lot of public education. So we're not looking to restrict any existing operation at the moment. What we're looking to do is protect and consolidate that industry.
1: And Canterbury is set to become the first South Island region to help school leavers earn while training for a manufacturing career. The 30-week Earn As You Learn program will give students a wage, a level 3 national qualification and experience across three manufacturing sectors. Advancing Manufacturing Aotearoa CEO Catherine Lai says the aim is to create a direct pathway into a job and future-proof the sector for the economy.
6: You can't be what you can't see. So this allows them to balance classroom-based learning with real-world experience.
1: That's News Talk ZB News with my food bag. 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
7: In News Talk ZB Sport, hooker Cody Taylor will captain the All Blacks in a test for the first time against the Springboks on Sunday morning in Baltimore. He'll anchor the front row of a new-look pack alongside Ethan de Groot and Fletcher Newell. Patrick Tuipulotu is also recalled, while the loose forwards are Tupavai, Ethan Blackadder and Tita Lakai. Sam Darry is the only forward to stay in the same jersey at lock. In the backs, number 10 Richie Moanga completes his return to New Zealand rugby with a first test since the 2023 World Cup final. On the bench, Beauden Barrett is poised for his maiden test of the year. And back here, 3.5 months sideline with injury is about to end for Canterbury First 5 James White. He will take the 10 jersey against Wellington in rugby's NPC after needing keyhole shoulder surgery in early June. James White admits to frustration during the rehab, but he doesn't want to let his impatience to play take control.
8: Yeah, me just coming back, obviously, after a long spell, I just want to drive the team around. So that starts with my voice, I think, and just do my core role as well. Not look to overplay, but

0: get into my rhythm again.
1: Warriors coach Andrew Webster's revealed his first-choice right winger fell just short on making a return in tomorrow's home NRL League playoff against the Dolphins. Dallin Watene Selezniak's missing a third game after breaking his collarbone against the Rabbitohs. Webster's eventually decided to stick with Chance Nicol-Klokstad.
2: From a physical aspect and the way he's moving and what he's doing, yeah, he's close. But from a science point of view, it's probably got to be ridiculous and a bit scary in the end. Dallin was keen to play. He was ticking all the boxes along the way, but no, not safe.
1: 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And Finn Allen has been signed by the Melbourne Stars in what shapes as the biggest deal in Australian Big Bash League history. The 27-year-old secured a three-year contract worth a reported $740,000 for at least the first season. He spent two campaigns with the Perth Scorchers, where he won the title, and the Golden Bat is the competition's top run scorer this year. I'm Leslie Murdoch. That's News Talk ZB News and Sport to 9:05. John McDonald, he's with you next.
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4: 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The Southern Motorway is starting to ease citybound from Curlitz. Moderate to heavy in patches, Brougham Street both ways. Between Barrington and Gassing, Cranford Street heavy but moving southbound from Western Road through to Westminster. Innes Road, heavy southbound approaching Papanui. QE2 Drive, heavy westbound approaching Marshland Road. 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
5: Fine, and then cloud developing this evening. There is a few showers expected, but mainly confined to Banks Peninsula. Otherwise, light winds, westerlies from this afternoon, changing southerly by the evening. Before that, though, the maximum will be 17 degrees with an overnight drop back to 1. Right now in the city, it's just approaching 7 degrees. That's News Talk ZB News, Sport and Weather to 9:07.
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6: Morning, we are with you till midday on your radio and on the iHeartRadio app. It's September 11 here today, not until tomorrow though in the United States. But where have those 25 years gone? And how the world's changed, I mean, that's obvious, but there was nothing like AI back then. 1 hour from now, we're going to ask Labor's Reuben Davidson how his new AI policy is going to protect us from all this AI threat to life and limb we're hearing about. You heard on that? All the AI people saying could kill people in a few years. What about that? National's Vanessa Winnick will be with us too for politics. Politics Friday, straight after 10. And with it being Friday, we will wind things up, as we always do with Mike Yardley's hits and misses of the week. Right now, though, 9:08. I don't know about Winston Peters' chances of deporting all non-citizens found guilty of violence and sex crimes, but I do like what he's pushing for. He also wants to kick out non-citizens involved in criminal groups and money laundering. Now, there's a part of this I'm grappling with, which I'll get to in a second. And kicking out crims is just one part of the immigration policy for this year's election, which New Zealand First released just a few hours ago. Ryan Bridge asked Winston earlier what the policy is all about.
7: It's about the value and quality of citizenship. We are a most unusual country. Unlike others around the world, anybody can become into this country, doesn't have to take up citizenship, doesn't have to give any respect to our flag, to our laws or to our traditions, and we take them on and give them all the benefits that no other country would, with perhaps the exception of 5. It's about tightening up the whole rules so that when people come here, they understand that citizenship in New Zealand is a privilege, and with it goes certain responsibilities.
6: So, classic New Zealand First stuff, flag and country and all that, putting the rights of people born here ahead of others. I mean, essentially, as Winston Peters himself says, it's about treating immigration as a privilege and not a right. Now, it's the deportation bit that I'm keen to focus on, because to some people it could sound a bit hypocritical. Hypocritical when you consider how much Winston Peters has had to say about Australia's 501 deportees. You know, sending New Zealanders who commit crimes over there back to New Zealand. Winston Peters, he's never been shy of criticising that, and I'm sure he won't see it as hypocritical. Hilda said, is New Zealand doing what's been done to us for the last few years? But here's the bit that I'm grappling with. Even though like most people, I reckon, even though I hate the problems Australia's 501 scheme has created for us here in New Zealand, I like this idea from New Zealand First. And, you know, one of the most obvious consequences for us all of these 501s being put on the plane and sent over here has been the establishment and growth of the Comancheros gang, which the police have cracked down on to a certain extent. You might remember how every member of the Christchurch chapter was convicted earlier this year on a range of drug-related offences. Nevertheless, the 501s have brought a lot of harm our way. And this is where I'm thinking, well, hold on. Where are you at on this one? Because if I'm anti the 501s coming here, why is it that I like the idea of us doing something similar? You might be able to tell me. The other thing that makes me wonder why I like it so much is that the number of non-citizens behaving badly seems to be relatively low. According to the World Prison Brief, didn't know it existed until today. It's a global database which gives free access to information about prison systems around the world. Now, according to that, the World Prison Brief, just 3% of the people in New Zealand prisons at the moment are non-citizens. So its most recent numbers from the end of June this year say that there are 11,256 people in prison here in New Zealand. That includes people waiting to go on trial and remand prisoners. So 11,256 people behind bars, and if just 3% of them aren't New Zealand citizens, that makes it about 330 people. So if we use those numbers, you could say that 97% of the serious crimes in New Zealand are being committed by New Zealand citizens, which tells me that foreigners aren't running rampage committing all sorts of crimes. So the number of people Winston Peters would end up deporting would be very small. But, despite all that, I like what he wants to do. I might be a hypocrite, given I'm anti the 501 scheme. Got to be honest with you, though. I like it.
3: Canterbury Mornings.
6: What about you, though? What do you think of New Zealand First wanting to automatically deport non-citizens found guilty of violence and sex crimes and automatically kick out non-citizens involved in criminal groups, money laundering and migrant exploitation? How do you feel about that? Call me and tell me. The number you need is 0800 801080.
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15: 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People relying on the pension, trying to heat their homes in winter, that is a really hard lesson for political parties on why they should not rush laws.
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6: It is a quarter past nine. So what do you think of New Zealand First? Announced this a few hours ago. It's part of their immigration policy. They want to automatically deport non-citizens found guilty of violent crimes, sex crimes, also non-citizens found guilty of being involved in criminal groups, money laundering and migrant exploitation. No appeal, nothing. Bingo, you're out of here. What do you think of it? I'm liking the idea, even though I think, as I said just before, I think it makes me something of a hypocrite, given that I've been so critical of the 501 scheme. I've been so critical of Australia sending their New Zealand-born crims over here and the problems that have been associated with that. Even though I'm anti-501s, I'm all for this idea that New Zealand First is pushing. There's an aspect of it I'm not, which I'll get to. But I'm all for this, and even though there is a contradiction in my position, I'm being honest with you. I like it. But what do you think? 0800 80 10 80 is our number. Pam, you say absolutely, bring it on. You say it's an insult to taxpayers to have to feed and clothe people that have disrespected us. John says it will lower crimes in New Zealand. Well, actually, John, just think back to the stats that I just mentioned, that only 3% of the people in prison at the moment are non-citizens. So even if it did go ahead, I don't think it would. And this, again, is the tension. I don't think it would make a hell of a lot of difference to the crime level in New Zealand if it did happen. So I don't see it achieving that. So I don't think it will lower the crime stats. I don't think it would make one bit of difference. But despite all that, I still like it. About time, says Casey. Should have always been the case. What's your position? 0800 80 10 80 is our number. Paul says it's common sense. Why don't we already do it? Who do we go to first? Georgie. Hi, Georgie.
16: Hello, John. I agree with it. The 501s, New Zealand was never going to change Australia's rules. They'd going over there trying to change their rules, but the only thing they can do is bring them in themselves.
6: So what's your position? Let me just, I just want to see if your view is as contradictory as mine. How do you feel about the 501 scheme?
16: Well, I think Australia... I just think that New Zealand was pushing something uphill to think that they could go to Australia.
6: Yeah, but are you anti the 501 scheme?
16: I am.
6: Yeah.
16: Australia doesn't want them.
6: Right. So you're
16: no, I'm
6: so
16: not anti them. No, I'm not anti them.
6: Right.
16: Australia doesn't want them.
6: Okay.
16: We don't want them, but if they're from here, I can see the difficulty because they come over here. And they're not integrated, and they don't know anyone, and they get into more trouble. I think that's the only thing. It's going to make the countries where they go back to worse off.
6: Exactly. And I'm aware of all that, but I still think it's a good idea. It's weird, yeah. Eh?
16: I do too. I think it's the only way. Why should people stay here if they're not obeying the law?
6: Mm. Thanks, Georgie.
16: Okay.
6: Appreciate it. 9:19. Hi, Greg.
17: Yeah, hi, John. I'm just thinking about there has to be a rigid sort of a fuel system, but not dragged out for years and years and stonewalled. But two people are the I can think of are the woman who tried to hijack the plane from Brennan.
6: Yep.
17: And the guy who got out of Sunnyside and murdered the care home giver

0: rest home worker as she got off the bus in Saltburn a couple of years ago. Terrible case. I mean, that guy had been involved in an incident with the police many years before that. He was actually shot by them in the
1: Yeah, that's right. Yeah, yeah.
0: And then he went on to do that, and he was just looking for a victim, and sadly, she was the first person he saw. He was actually going to stab a guy who's cutting his lawns. And, I mean, he's just going to be a constant problem for us and a cost, so get rid of him. I know Amnesty International would be down on me for saying that, but I don't have a lot of respect for them anymore. But when I phoned them about that woman, because she said that when she gets out of jail, she may be out now, she was going to do it again. She attacked a prison officer in jail and threw boiling water over her. And so, you know, they've got mental health problems, and that's sad, but that's not our problem, is it?
1: The point is, though, and, I mean, are you torn at all in your support of this? Because I am, but there's several things, but when it comes down to it, I think it would be a good move. Is there anything that you think, oh, that doesn't quite stack up?
0: Well, you have to have a sort of obviously an appeal system, but not one that's dragged on for years. Another example is the guy the police shot in the supermarket in Auckland.
1: Well, Winston Peters is talking about no appeal, you know, bingo.
0: Well, if it's been through the judicial system, everything's got to have a safety net, but not dragged out for years and years, which we see people using delaying tactics. I mean, he's not a convicted of a violent crime, but look at Kim.com. Look how much that's dragged on for years. I mean, that's a bit of a side issue, but whether the system's just used to stonewall and it costed the taxpayer millions. I mean, you had that guy who didn't want to go back to Algeria. Remember that case?
1: Yeah, I remember that. Yep.
0: And look how long that went on for, and how much did that cost the country? If you're going to send back with the 501s, I know it would never happen, but in the essence, you could turn around and if we adopted that policy, you could end up sending back Brenton Tarrant, couldn't you? I know that's not going to happen because of the enormity of what he did. But if you're looking at it in that manner, that could come around, couldn't it?
1: What is it that appeals, do you think? And it appeals to me, obviously. But what is it, do you think, that appeals to people about the idea of moving people on if they commit a crime, kicking them out of the country if they commit a crime? What is it? What's the nub of that, do you reckon?
0: Well, I think it's a privilege to, as Winston said, it's a privilege to live here. We're lucky. We've got the greatest little country in the world. And people who come over, you want people to contribute. And if they're going to just start being a problem and costing, I mean, we all make mistakes. I'm not talking about people who have been done for speeding or something minor, but if they're going to start causing us problems and hurting people and being involved in serious crime, do we really need them? We've got enough of our own homegrown people doing that without bringing in others or allowing it to happen. And it wouldn't happen in other countries. We are seen as a soft touch, aren't we?
1: I suppose it's respect, eh? I suppose that's what it is, respecting the, as Winston says, the privilege of coming here.
0: Well, it's like, in some ways, if you go into a new community or you started your job and you started being a pain at ZB and making everyone's life a misery, everyone would say, God, get rid of John McDonald, get him back to Dunnes.
1: Get him back to Dunnes. Oh, thanks, Greg.
0: Cheers.
1: Might be a few people saying that. Rory's suddenly looking at the ceiling. Brilliant. How do you feel about this idea of kicking out the immigrant crims, eh? 9:24.
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5: What did Greg's comment then about Dunners say about Christchurch? I've lived here for 27 years and Greg's still threatening to send me back to Dunedin. 9:26. Hi, Ted. Ted says, I'm in favour of the 501s. If you aren't born to my house and you disrespect the house rules, then you are shown the door. You don't get a second chance when you've been welcomed with open arms. Thanks, Ted. Hi, Lauren.
6: Oh, good morning, John. Yeah, I'm with you on this one. I think it's good that we send foreigners back. Even if it's a small percentage, it's still costing the taxpayer a lot of money. But also, I believe you said that he was including people that was abusing workers.
5: Yes, migrant exploitation, yeah.
6: Yeah, Margaret, thank you. And the thing is, they might never see the inside of a jail cell, but they could get, you know, tried, convicted, and then just sent home.
5: So what are you saying? What are you saying there?
6: That they might not go inside of a jail cell. They could just get tried and convicted and sent home.
5: Oh, yeah.
6: So they won't be part of that prison makeup that you were quoting before, the statistics.
5: Well, they're the stats in terms of the overall numbers of people in prison, but only 3% of the people in prison at the moment are non-citizens.
6: That's right. So, like I said, even 3%, that's still a burden to the taxpayer. But these other people who are doing the exploitation of workers, they might not get to prison, but they're still committing crimes.
5: Is it a finance thing? Is that why we the idea of crims, you know, people who come here, given the opportunity to move here and committing crimes against us. Is it the finance thing of housing them? Is that the problem? What is it that gets to us about it?
6: Well, I think it's also a safety issue because some people come from other cultures. They have very different rules of how you act, you know, what's the social norms. And they might see us as a soft touch or whatever. There's all different kinds of ideologies out there that, you know, people bring with them.
5: Yeah, but hold on, Lauren. There are a bunch of New Zealand-born scumbags who show the same level of complete disrespect.
6: Well, and we have to take responsibility for those guys because they're citizens, but at least the social norms here are a certain standard. But if you're coming from a country that doesn't have the same social norms, then unless they integrate, then they can become a problem and a safety concern for citizens.
5: What are you talking about? Who are you talking about? Come on. Come on.
6: Okay, well, people who don't see women give women the same respect that we do. They don't see women in the same standing. They make women cover up because otherwise they'll make men sin. You know, if they see the women's face and ankles and so on. So, I mean, there's that aspect of things There's just people that come from
5: Hold on. That's cultural or society. That's cultural. That's not illegal. That's cultural.
6: That's cultural.
5: Yeah.
6: That's right. But if they start treating New Zealand women with the same contempt that they treat their own women, then that's...
5: Hold on. You know, sometimes these conversations can be the great what ifs. What evidence do you have of that?
6: Well, there's the... I mean, it was a while ago, but there was the Port Hills groper, and he was going along Rapaki track, and he'd see girls and, you know, women in running clothes, you know, quite form-fitting, and he thought, ooh, and he'd just go up and start squeezing their boobies.
5: Yeah, but Lauren, there's no shortage of New Zealand-born creeps either.
6: Oh, but he got off because he said, oh, he thought that's what you did in New Zealand, which is complete bollocks. And there isn't, you know, if some New Zealand guy came up, did that to me, he'd get a smack across the face.
5: Well,
6: and I've done that to people.
5: Well, good on you. Hey, can I share a message with you? I'm just a messenger, right? Nikki says, yes. Lauren is racist. She should go home.
6: It's not racist. It's culturalist.
5: Oh, now you're turning the words on me now, aren't you?
6: Well, no, I don't turn it on you, to whoever wrote that, you know? Like, I have friends from all different races and all different religions. So, and I can respect people that follow, you know, that try to integrate and follow along. You know, I have a lot of different friends, all different colors. So for that person to call me racist because I want other people that come here to adopt our cultural norms, what does that make them? That
5: yeah, they just... Hold on. Let's say you went to a country, let's say one of the countries where you talk about where women are expected to cover up. Would you go there and do that, would you?
6: Well, I would have to if I wanted to go to that country.
5: This is what Winston Peters says when he says people need to, stack up in terms of being suitable for being a New Zealander. Is this what you're talking about? Dropping all of your cultural elements to your life just because you come to live in New Zealand. Is that what you're saying?
6: There's certain cultural norms that how we treat each other, the respect that we give. Now, if you want to celebrate Diwali or Holi or other things, fine. I've gone to the celebrations of Holi where you throw colored chalk at everybody and you know, it's a lot of fun and you dance. There's a lot of cultural things that are fine and that can integrate well within New Zealand, but it's the basic morals and the one law for all people, you know, and that's the thing. That's the cultural norms that we talk about. We don't steal. We don't grab. We don't grab at women's boobs and butts just because we want to or because it's inviting. You know, and some New Zealanders, they do or say the wrong thing. That's true. And then if they do it far enough, then hopefully they get put in prison for it.
5: All right. Well, someone else is in touch saying you're spot on. So there you are. You're a 50-50, Lauren. Eh?
6: at least I have one person that sort of agrees with me. But so the thing is, even me, I came here from Canada. I had to change some of my cultural norms. They weren't big things, but I had to learn the language here. Even though it's English, it's different English.
5: Yeah.
6: And what you say and do is a little bit different here than Canada, so I had to adapt as well. So I'm not just saying people from, you know, really different cultures have to adapt. We all have to adapt. It's like having the same road rules. If we all have drive by different road rules, we're going to have carnage.
5: All right. Hey, just before I go, would this be enough to make you vote New Zealand First?
6: Well, I was thinking of voting for them anyway, and this is another tick in their box.
5: All right. Winston will be very happy. Thanks, Lauren.
6: Okay, thank you.
5: Okay, see you by now. Ted says, after I've shared Ted's message, she's in favour of the 501 scheme. Kathy says, absolutely, get them gone. Goodbye. We don't need them here. Thank you, Kathy. Do you think this is a good move by Winston Peters?

0: The other question too, as I put to Lauren, is this the sort of thing that would make you consider voting for them? 0800 80 10 80 is my number. It's 25 to 10. Headlines are next.
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12: A high today in Christchurch of 17 degrees. The Social Development Minister denying 30,000 benefits were accidentally cut because the government rushed through legislation. A former US politician says the Iran war is not going to end until there's a new administration. Canterbury is set to become the first South Island region to help school leavers earn while training for a career in manufacturing, and concerns schools are playing catch-up when it comes to minimising harm of sexually explicit AI deepfakes. Difficult decision, prestigious winery to close after almost 30 years. Read that story today, nzherald.co.nz. Christchurch's weather for your Friday, a frosty start clearing to a fine day. Some evening cloud expected and a few showers for Banks Peninsula. Westerlies picking up this afternoon before a southerly change. Before that though, the high should be 17 degrees. It's 9 degrees right now. Now back to John McDonald.
0: Thanks, Claire. It's 22 to 10, the hour's getting away on us. Mike's answer to my question, would this announcement by New Zealand First be enough to make you vote New Zealand First? Mike says no. To support Winston Peters is to betray New Zealand. Now, I want to, before I go any further, I want to mention another aspect of this immigration policy, which I'll be interested to get your take on. They, as well as kicking out the crims, the immigrant crims, they want a 10-year welfare stand-down period. What would that mean? It would mean no benefit for anyone until they've been here for at least 10 years. Now, this is nuts. It's kind of similar to something the ACT Party has already been talking about. Seymour wants it to be 5 years. Winston's even worse. He wants it to be a 10-year stand-down period, which I think would be an absolutely ridiculous move. I mean, I'll tell you why. You imagine someone moving to New Zealand and things going okay for the first 2 or 3 years, but then they lose their job, or they get crook and they can't afford to travel back to their home country. So what are we going to do? What do we do? Well, under Winston Peters' way of doing things, what do we do? Do we say, oh, sorry, mate, sorry, you've been here 3 years Get back to us in 7 years.

0: Because that's when you'll be entitled to the unemployment benefit or the sickness benefit. You know, and then what happens to that person? They end up on the street probably. And is that what we want? Do we really want someone's life spiralling out of control? All for the sake of kicking immigrants off this so-called benefit gravy train that some people seem to think people from other countries are on. I don't want that. The thing is, too, we deny them a benefit, but they'd still be entitled to ACC. So that's a, that's an aspect of this policy that I don't support. I agree with kicking out the crims, the immigrants who commit serious crimes here, but a 10-year benefit stand-down period for immigrants? Daft idea. What do you reckon?
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0: Now, you'd be forgiven for thinking or not knowing that right here in Christchurch, there is a world-class aerospace facility keeping jet engines flying for airlines all over the world. Well, Graham Jack is from the Christchurch Engine Centre. He's with us to find out more. Morning, Graham. What exactly is the CHCEC?
7: Yeah, hi, John. We're a joint venture between Pratt & Whitney and Air New Zealand. We're maintaining and overhauling engines for airlines worldwide, all from our specialised facility right here in Christchurch.
0: And what I hear, or from what I hear, this is a big part of the city's engineering story that, you know, excuse the pun, flies under the radar.
7: Yeah, we've been doing highly technical work right here for over 70 years, and we're in the midst right now of a $250 million expansion, which will bring industry-leading TDF work to Christchurch. And that'll create skilled jobs and bringing advanced aerospace technologies to our city.
0: It's very exciting. What does it mean for the local workforce?
7: For the opportunity to upskill for our current workforce, it also brings significant recruiting opportunity. We're bringing in more than 100 people through July 2027 and more after that. So if you've got a aircraft trade or you're an allied trade and interested in an aerospace career, we'd like to hear from you.
0: Hey, brilliant. All the best with that. So that is a world-class operation.

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1: Canterbury Mornings.
0: Hi, Andrew.
2: Hi, how are you? Hang on, I'm just brushing my teeth. Hang on.
0: Oh, jeepers, thank you. I brushed my teeth before I spoke to you.
2: Yeah, well, I thought you were going to be talking to that guy from the engine seat.
0: Well, we've just done that, mate.
2: So
0: okay.
2: I mistimed it, sorry.
0: What time did you get out of bed?
2: Well, I'm just crawling out of it now.
0: All right.
2: Out of bed, into the spa, looking at the mountains, and then now I'm into my day.
0: Well, I'm honoured that you're brushing your teeth before we speak. That's very kind of you. Right.
2: Thanks a lot.
0: What have you got to say?
2: Well, with what Winston says about the 3% of the prison population being in jail, that's just the tip of the iceberg, because before someone gets to jail, they do an awful lot of havoc in society before they get to jail.
0: Yeah.
2: So if you look at all the assaults and probably all the different things that happen, how that crowds up the rest of the infrastructure and services to society. So, you know, you've got to look at someone's in jail for assault and battery. How many times has a person been in the ED getting fixed up because of one of their assaults? So it's not just the cost that you save in the prison system, it's all the costs that are included before they get to the prison system.
0: So in relation to, I mean, I worked it out, it was about 330 people currently in prison who are non-citizens. You're saying
2: that... Yeah, 100,000 a year or something, isn't it, each?
0: Yeah, well, it's funny, eh? The cost bit doesn't bother me. I don't know why.
2: Well, you're good because you're not paying for it.
0: Well, I am. I'm a taxpayer.
2: Well, yeah, but you're on so much money, it doesn't matter, does it? You just don't notice it.
0: Never notice it. The thing is yeah, that doesn't bother me, but for some reason it's very appealing, the idea of kicking these people out. And if there's anything I'm grappling with, I'm trying to work out why I've got such contradictory views.
2: But the thing is that the alternative is if you don't like them removing them from our society. Is that what you're saying?
0: No.
2: By putting them in jail, you're removing them from our society. So that means all you need to do is just contract those prison, put them back in a prison. They'll still be in prison. Put them back in prison in India.
0: No, we're the contract.
2: Pay the Indian government to house them.
0: For example,
2: be a lot cheaper.
0: What I'm saying is that I hate what the 501 scheme has meant for us here in New Zealand. Right. So I hate the fact that Australia sends New Zealand-born crims back for us to deal with. So I don't like that, but I like the idea of us doing something very similar. That's what I'm grappling with.
2: Oh, well, grapple with it all you like it. They should still go back. It's just one of those things, get over it.
0: All right.
2: Don't be sick, you know, just get over it.
0: I don't like the idea of this 10-year benefit stand-down period for immigrants. I think that's just nuts.
2: Oh, well, that might be a bit rough, but that depends on how they get into the country. I mean, there's a... that's a bit of a real tricky one with how they get their residency. I mean, but look, go to a petrol station and our youth unemployment. If you go to a petrol station, it's all foreigners working in the petrol stations. Why can't they be young New Zealanders that are unemployed working in the petrol stations?
0: Well, I think you've got to ask the unemployed New Zealanders, don't you? And
2: then you've got to go back to the education system.
0: Hey, well, the point is, how do you know that the people working in the petrol stations aren't third or fourth generation New Zealanders?
2: How do I know that?
0: Well, you don't know, do you?
2: Well, I'll tell you what I'll do. Do you want me to take a covert recording of their accents? That would be the only way to really find out.
0: Only once you've brushed your teeth.
2: I've already done that, so I'll get some gas in my car.
0: All right.
2: All right, John, nice chatting with you.
0: Thank you. Nice to hear from you, and appreciate that you took care of the teeth before chatting. It is 11 to 10. Greg says, as a citizen in a democracy, we have to comply to the laws of the land. You say, if you want a healthy and safe society for all, you say, why are we making allowances for refugees or migrants to commit crime time after time, and then give them the rights to appeal? Where's this time after time bit, Greg? If you've got some stats to back that up, I'd be interested. You

0: If they are illegal aliens or do not obey our laws, then they're out pronto. You say the 501s are New Zealand citizens, then the Australian government has every right to boot them out. So you're saying because the Australian government has every right to boot them out, we would have or should have every right to do the same. Thanks, Greg. Nice to hear from you. 10 to 10.
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4: It is 7 to 10. Hi, Rob.
5: G'day, John. How are you? Well?
4: I'm extremely well. Well, you know, I'm recovering from a bit of a little bit of lurgy earlier in the week, but apart from that, brilliant.
5: So Friday's a good thing, isn't it?
4: Yeah.
5: You're talking about it's not fair how people have to get 10 years, you know, and they have to wait for a pension.
4: Well, for any benefit, job seeker, sickness benefit,
5: well, me and my wife, I'm due to retire next year. Now, she's 10 years younger than me, and they stopped that piggybacking thing that was going on. So when I retire, who am I going to be living on one pension, something like $400 a week?
4: Yep.
5: You know, where's the fairness in that? And like these people that come over, I'm not racist or anything, but how much have they paid in tax towards the system? You know, between me and my wife, by the time I retire, we would pay excessive 90 years worth of taxes to the country.
4: Yep.
5: And how are we going to get by on $400 a week? And another thing that goes with it too is that she's got her KiwiSaver. She can't access it till she's 65.
4: No.
5: You know, that's where's the, you know, the fairness in it.
4: Well, where's the, if I take, put the fairness aside of it, where's the wisdom in telling someone who moves here, who falls on hard times, that they're not entitled to a benefit for 10 years, where's the wisdom in terms of what that could mean for the country?
5: Yeah, well, like, you know, my parents lived in Auckland a wee while ago, and there's certain people coming over, and what they had was, next door they had two people live next door, like Chinese people, whatever. And then what would happen, those parents would come, two parents on each side of that person could come in and say, you've got four people who can clip the ticket on the superannuation. And half the time, these people would be back in China, have their own business running back in China.
4: Yeah, but do you know that?
5: Because I know for a fact, and my father knew for a fact, he'd go to the local store.

0: people would all be sitting around there, you know, talking to lingo about their businesses and stuff. This what's basically going on.
1: Yeah, but what are those? Solution. What is it those people are doing wrong, apart from living here and having a business in China? What's the issue?
0: I know there's nothing wrong. What I'm trying to say to fairness and, you know, people getting super. My wife's a New Zealand-born citizen, and we still can't get it.
1: And do you think that it's reasonable, or it would be reasonable, to tell someone who's maybe lived here two years, they've moved from another country, and after 2 years, things go a bit pear shaped for them? You think it would be perfectly reasonable to tell them that you can't get any support?
0: No, if you don't throw people on the street.
1: Well, that was what would happen if people aren't entitled.
0: I agree that people will still got to live and have a roof over their head.
1: Yeah.
0: But like back to my situation is, well, how me and my wife going to survive on $400 a week?
1: Because is she not working?
0: No, she's not. She's working at the moment, but she'll stop working when I'm working.
1: Yeah, I know, but that's. I mean, I know it sounds.
0: You're supposed to talk, you're supposed to, you know, I'm saying.

0: get his key, so I mean, put that towards their retirement.
1: Mm. We're going to talk about that with the politicians after 10. Thanks, Rob.
0: Yeah, okay.
1: All right, brilliant, thank you. Because there's a came out number yesterday, more than 1 million people not contributing to their KiwiSavers. We can talk about that. Reuben Davidson, Vanessa Wenick with us. Big week for Reuben this week. He launched Labor Party's AI policy. What I want to find out is, how will it protect us from the bots that are apparently all going to come and kill us within 10 years? That's what the experts are saying. All of that after news, sport, weather and traffic, which is next.

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12: It's 10 o'clock and now 10 degrees in Christchurch. Kia ora, I'm Claire Sherwood. New Zealand First Leader Winston Peters wants the immigration portfolio to sit with his party, saying he wants to fix what others haven't. The party's announced a suite of immigration policies, including an update to birthright citizenship. If elected, it wants only the children of New Zealand citizens to be automatically entitled to citizenship from birth. The party also wants to remove the permanent residency pathway for refugees, instead putting them on renewable temporary residence visas. Peters told Ryan Bridge today, these are rules a sound, wise society should be following.
13: New Zealand First should get the immigration portfolio because all the rest have tried the last 40 years and they have failed and they still got the system right.
12: Meanwhile, Labour's campaigning on having people live here longer before they gain permanent residency. The party's immigration policy extends the period migrants must live in New Zealand from 2 years to 4, which it says would be supported by civic education. Labour's also committing to a government policy statement on immigration that reflects the country's workforce, housing and infrastructure needs. It's also pledging a citizenship pathway for kids born in New Zealand. A beneficiary advocate says those who suffered from MSD errors need more than an apology. The ministry

0: He said sorry after 30,000 winter energy payments and main and supplementary benefits were wrongly cut. It was caused by an error in legislation which was rushed through Parliament last year. MSD since paid out $2.5 million to those who missed out. Advocate Kay Brereton says the government needs to keep up the human cost in mind.
1: At the front of this are people who didn't get money they needed when they needed it. They might have had automatic payments get missed, they might have missed their rent, they might not have been able to buy food.
0: Canterbury's five biggest councils spent a combined $428,000 developing proposals for local government reform. Local Democracy reports Waimakariri District Council topped the spending at almost $129,000, followed by Selwyn at $116,000. Christchurch City, Ashburton and Timaru spent between $34,000 and $106,000. The councils are now waiting to hear whether the amalgamation proposals will be accepted by government and expect the biggest costs are still to come. Concerned New Zealand's paying a hefty price for untreated hearing loss. Hearing Industry Association research shows the unmet need for hearing loss treatment costs New Zealand more than $1 billion a year through poorer health outcomes, lost productivity and social isolation. More than 300,000 Kiwis have hearing loss but don't own a hearing aid. CEO Barney Irvine says people suffer in silence and the cost of that flows through the economy.
2: Well, what we'd like to see is a mindset shift from government, a much more proactive approach based on early intervention, funding for services. This all costs money, but the return on investment is huge.
0: And Kiwis stationed overseas will be unwrapping a taste of home this Christmas. The RSA, together with defence staff, have packed parcels full of festive goodies for the 150 or so staff who will miss Christmas with their whānau. It includes things like cookies, lollies and letters written by school kids. RSA spokesperson and veteran Rachel Riley says it's important soldiers know they're not alone.
3: It's an incredibly lonely time to be away from your family in an uncertain environment. Just those little home comforts and that little feeling of being supported and cared for really does make a difference.
0: That's News Talk ZB News with My Food Bag. One less thing to think about, dinner sorted.
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2: In News Talk ZB Sport, well, Christchurch will again host Super Rugby's Super Round from April the 2nd to the 4th. The Crusaders open the weekend against the Brumbies on the Friday night, and Saturday's doubleheader features the Chiefs and the Force, followed by the Blues and the Waratahs. The Highlanders meet the Drua on the Sunday before the 2026 champion Hurricanes play the Reds to complete the five fixtures. Super Rugby coverage with Habit Health Physio. Book today and stay in the game. Richie Moanga's return to the All Blacks for Sunday's fourth match against the Springboks has come via a pre-planned change. His elevation to the number 10 jersey completes his return to New Zealand rugby for a first test since the 2023 World Cup final. Dave Rennie says the change, which removes incumbent Reuben Love from the 23, has been long in the works.
3: We talked about it a couple of weeks ago, that regardless of the results, whether we came here up 2-1 or down 2-1, we were going to start Richie. But he's been in the environment for a while. He's got really clear understanding of the game we want to play and keen to give him that opportunity.
2: Hooker Cody Taylor will captain the All Blacks in a test for the first time, and Bowden Barrett is poised for a maiden outing this year off the bench. Two-time defending women's singles champion Aryna Sabalenka will face local third seed Jessica Pegula in the first semi-final at the US Tennis Open, this from 11 o'clock. Craig Gabriel reports on what to expect.
4: Sabalenka says the American has improved so much.
5: Really high intensity level.
4: Pegula says she uses the pace from Sabalenka's shots and at the same time is aggressive with her own returns while making Sabalenka move. The top seed will also be playing the crowd.
2: And in some Warriors news, coach Andrew Webster has prioritised routine ahead of tomorrow's night's playoff against the Dolphins in League's NRL. And Manchester United's return to football's Champions League for the first time since 2023 with a 4-0 thumping of Azerbaijani club Sabah. I'm Leslie Murdoch. That's News Talk ZB News and Sport. It is 10:05 and John McDonald's with you next.
1: 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Time saver traffic.

0: Now we've got moderate patches along Brougham Street from Spencer through to Colombo, Enshaws Road heading up towards Ferry, slow from time to time. Better traffic, Avonside Drive heading down towards Fitzgerald Avenue, again Papanui, Heaton and Innes. 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
2: Well, that frosty start has made way to a beautiful, fine Friday. There is a bit of cloud developing this evening and there could be a few showers for Banks Peninsula. Otherwise, light winds turning westerly for the afternoon and then changing southerly a bit later. The high today in the city, 17 degrees. Right now, it is 10 degrees. Now back to John McDonald.
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3: Morning. We talk about it all week. We promise it all week. We build up to it all week. And now the time has come for Politics Friday. Vanessa Wenning from National, good morning.
4: Good morning, John.
3: Reuben Davidson from Labor, good morning.
5: Good morning.
3: Going to quiz you about your AI policy shortly. But first, let's get some feedback on New Zealand First's immigration policy, announced just a few hours ago. Vanessa, what do you reckon this idea of kicking out immigrants who commit serious crimes?
4: Well, we've already got a policy and a bill going through around that. Labor's probably going to fight against that, but that's something that we support.
3: Right. Do you support the idea of a 10-year stand-down for benefits?
4: Well, we haven't actually discussed this whole thing as a caucus yet, and so National come up with our own policy, and I haven't actually thought deeply about that particular one.
3: All right. What about you, Reuben? Whether you thought about it or not, I'm guessing you're going to have a lot to say.
5: Look, we've put out a release this morning that talks about what our approach to immigration is, and ultimately what, you know, we need a fair system here, and what we need to make sure is that we have a plan for immigration for New Zealand. I think the question here really is that Vanessa's the only person who potentially, out of the two of us, who's going to have to be dealing with Winston Peters after the election if they can get enough support to be in that position, because we've ruled New Zealand First out and said we won't work with that party.
3: Okay, well, they've ruled you out too, so it's like a non-swiping on both sides here. But what's your position on a benefit stand-down for immigrants?
5: Look, I think what we need is a really clear and fair plan for immigrants coming into New Zealand, and that's what we've announced.
3: Yeah, what is it?
5: I think, there's quite a few parts to it. It's quite a big... quite a big
3: issue.
5: Let
3: me help. Does it include a benefit stand down?
5: I don't think a benefit stand down for 10 years is a useful mechanism myself.
3: Well,
5: that's
3: unrealistic, isn't it?
5: Well, yeah, absolutely. And I think what our plan includes is really good protections for immigrants to New Zealand to make sure that they're not exploited, because that's something that we see happens quite a lot as well. So there's some good protections in there. There's some that allows them to move to other accredited employers within, you know, moves those timeframes of 3 month restrictions, so makes that process easier for people. But ultimately, what we need to be all focused on is building a New Zealand where people can contribute to our shared future together, and where we can get on with having the kind of country that we all want to be part of.
3: All right, Vanessa, people last hour during our discussion were saying, oh, why is it we need people from overseas to do these jobs? Why aren't the New Zealanders doing them? You know, what's happened there? What's your theory on that?
4: I mean, that's a really good question. When we've got a society where people have got many, many opportunities and they've got the ability to have that safety net, then I wonder if they feel the need and the desire to work in jobs. My sister works for a company that helps to get people into jobs in factories and places like that where they cannot get New Zealand workers. She previously worked in the catering sector as well, and again, something where they couldn't get drivers.
3: So why is that?
4: Yeah, I don't know the answer to that, John. I think that's a really deep question to New Zealanders of why can't we get people in the horticultural sector? Why can't we get people into those jobs? That was something I used to do as a summer job, was pick cherries, work in a garlic factory, that kind of stuff?
3: So the easy answer to that is that, oh, you know, New Zealanders are just, you know, too high and mighty and won't take on those jobs. But that's a bit simplistic, isn't it?
4: I think that is a bit simplistic. I think there's more to it than that. And I can't say that I've got

0: the answers to that.
1: I think it's time for a bit of a myth bust on this.
2: Yeah, go on.
1: We're looking at increasing levels of unemployment in New Zealand. There simply aren't jobs out there. Vanessa's talking here saying that there's people sitting around not prepared to take work. Youth unemployment's at a record high.
2: Yeah, no, we know that.
1: At over 30% in some parts of New Zealand.
2: We know that, mate. But why is it? Why is it that employers feel that they have to go offshore to get staff? Why? You know, the numbers say it's crazy. Yeah. Reality says it's crazy. But why does that reality exist?
1: Well, there's simply at the moment are not. I mean, I don't know about your constituent office, but I have so many people coming into my office who cannot find work at the moment, who've applied for hundreds and hundreds of jobs.
0: Literally,
1: there are not jobs out there because of the way this government has damaged the economy over the last 3 years.
0: Those employers that get international workers have to go through a process of advertising to see whether or not they can get New Zealanders to apply who meet the criteria.
2: There has been a concerted campaign, hasn't there, by the, for example, the fruit and maybe the viticulture industry, certainly the fruit industry, who have been against that whole idea of having to employ New Zealanders first.
0: I think that's because they find that the administrative requirement to do it, which it brings nobody in for them, is a problem. That's why.
2: Comes back to the question, why does it not bring staff in?
0: And I don't know the answer to that. But to say that there's no jobs is not true. It's that there's jobs, but people aren't going and applying for those jobs.
1: There's record unemployment. People are looking for jobs. It is absolutely, youth unemployment is at a 15-year high.
0: Yeah,
1: unemployment continues to climb. There are so many people looking for jobs, and maybe they don't come to your office to talk to you because you're part of this government, but they come to my office and they talk to me, and they are applying for hundreds and hundreds of jobs. They've got children and young people coming out of school looking for work and unable to find it.
2: That situation with young people, Vanessa, that's really concerning, isn't it?
0: Yeah, it is. It's really tough. Yeah,
1: what
0: absolutely.
1: What are you doing about it?
0: Absolutely, it's tough. Look, we've got lots of training opportunities and expanding those. We've opened up more youth guarantee places and more places for vocational training. We're working on all of those kind of aspects as well. Growing the economy and getting businesses more likely to want to employ people is a huge part of this.
1: But it's not working.
0: And we're seeing that in Canterbury. We've seen just yesterday reporting saying that about 75% of businesses are looking to employ people in the next wee while. So that's where, you know, Canterbury's seeing that economic uplift early relative to other places. And that's where people are actually taking that that next step in employing people.
2: Is this part of the thing that we've become so obsessed with qualifications that because we've created that, employers feel they have to be obsessed with qualifications, when back in the old days it was way easier for someone just to walk off the street and into a job? What do you think, Ruben?
1: Well, the reality is that this government has cut a number of programs that got young people into work or into apprenticeship straight out of school.
2: That's not the answer to the question.
1: So, no, it's part of the answer to this question, right? It's getting people into great career pathways is complicated. Absolutely, it's complicated. But it should be one of the core focuses of responsible government. This government has cut those programs. It's cut funding to tertiary sector. It's increased fees for students. It's cut apprenticeship programs. It's got rid of things like Jobs for Nature that in your electorate would have been massive.
2: Yeah, well, hold on.
1: I spoke to a mother the other day whose 18-year-old daughter, currently looking for work, unable to get assistance from MSD because she's 18 and should be dependent on her mother, was told by MSD, their advice to her, get a credit card. An 18-year-old, that's the career advice you're getting from the Ministry of Social Development. Tick it up on credit, on a credit card for living expenses. Now, I don't know about you, John, but that is not the kind of New Zealand that we should be leading from Wellington.
0: Well, I totally agree. Nobody should be given advice to get a credit card. That's absurd. But we are doing everything that we can to improve the economic opportunities in this country.
1: Unemployment continues to rise.
2: Well, that is the tip of the iceberg with MSD, and we'll pick that up next.
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8: It is 19 past 10, Politics Friday. National's Vanessa Winnick, Labour's Reuben Davidson. Vanessa, how comfortable are you with your government's position on not following the lead of the UK, France and Canada in hitting Israeli settlements with trade sanctions?
9: We've not used trade sanctions generally as a
8: just hold on there. We have 35% tariff on goods from Russia. Other trade impacts or moves made against Russia after the invasion of Ukraine, that doesn't stack up.
9: So we've got we've had many statements about our position and the fact that this is unacceptable, the way that Israel is accelerating and intensifying the situation in the West Bank. I mean, that's just completely unacceptable. We've already had travel bans on 38 of their politicians, who have been the worst of those who are promoting and bringing about violence. That's it's completely unacceptable.
8: But you'd accept that you can, saying that we don't use trade to make political statements. That's actually factually incorrect.
9: Well, we have in the past for various things, but this is not something that we've done before in this circumstance.
8: What's the circumstance?
9: Well, in Israel is what I'm saying. Okay. Yeah.
8: Ethnic cleansing.
9: It's not ethnic cleansing.
8: Well, that's what the British government says.
9: Well,
8: the British Foreign Secretary, Ed Miliband, said that the British government has come to the conclusion that there is ethnic cleansing happening in the settlements.
9: Well, I don't know if that's correct.
8: Reuben?
10: Yeah, look, I mean, we've been really clear on this. We've said that this is an unfolding genocide. And that New Zealand should be doing more. It's not adequate for the Minister of Foreign Affairs to simply say we're concerned about this. We've had a really strong principled position in the past as a country.

0: And as you've noted, quite recently, we've taken steps. New Zealand is missing an action in an international conversation, and we should be ashamed of that.
1: See, Vanessa, there was, you know, no shortage of people telling me yesterday that this is not a battle for us to fight. This is, you know, we don't need to get involved, and certainly if it would affect, have trade implications for us, we should stay well clear of it. Is that the government's view?
2: Look, it's a really complex situation with trade in Israel. One of the biggest things that we trade with Israel is actually generic medications. If we were to impose sanctions and not have those medications, there would be absolute problems for New Zealanders.
1: Yeah, but these sanctions
2: that's the reality of it, John. This would affect New Zealanders' lives.
1: Yes, but the reality is these are sanctions against products and services from the Israeli settlements. That's the difference. Are drugs manufactured in the Israeli settlements?
2: I don't know exactly where they're manufactured, John, to be honest, but it's from Israel. And, you know, if we were to impose those, would they just cut off supply? That would be the potential that they would do.
0: I don't think they would at all. And
1: how do you know that?
0: Well, I don't know that for a fact, but I don't imagine that they are being manufactured in the settlements. And I mean, this is a really important issue, and we can't just bow out of it and sit on our hands and be silent on it. A lot of New Zealanders, myself included, are really proud of how strong New Zealand has been in the past on these issues. We've often led in these international conversations, and on this matter, we are just absolutely silent. And it's beyond an embarrassment. It is actually a blight on New Zealand, the current approach, for us to simply say, oh, yeah, we're concerned, and to stand by as the rest of the world makes bold statements and takes action. We are just not there.
1: 10:23, Politics Friday, MSD. We'll get to that next.
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1: 10:26 Politics Friday. Before we get to MSD, Ruben, you came out with your AI policy yesterday. How is this going to protect us from what the people in the AI business are saying is the imminent threat to human life from the bots?
0: Yeah, look, there's lots of issues with AI. There's huge opportunity with AI. There's also significant

0: risk, as there would be with any emerging technology, especially one that's moving this quickly. Our action plan that we set out is a real change to the way the government engages with this important topic.
1: Such as?
0: Such as elevating it into the DPMC, so putting an office at the highest level of government with a seat at the table of cabinet, but also
1: you'd have a minister for AI.
0: No, but you'd have a minister. You're not just of AI. We'd have a minister of science, innovation, technology, who would have a specific focus on AI. Every minister at the cabinet table should be thinking about AI and its impacts on their portfolios. This is a revolutionary technology. It's moving incredibly quickly. There's all sorts of thoughts out there from people, and the Anthropic, the Anthropic staffer's opinions yesterday. You know, that's an extreme end of it. What we can't do is continue with this light touch approach that National have had in
1: this
0: term.
1: You didn't ask the question. I'll put it more directly. Is this just hysteria being talked about, saying AI is going to kill all of humans within 10 years?
0: Oh, look, I think it's a really extreme view on a very fast moving technology, and it's useful because it gets people talking about it. But I think in the same way that we've seen with other huge technological or scientific advancements, when they've happened globally, and let's be honest, they don't usually happen as quickly as AI is happening. Responsible governments engage and come up with a plan that makes sure we can make the most of the opportunities, but also be protected from the risks.
1: All right,
0: Vanessa, this government is not doing
1: all right.
0: That.
1: What are you guys going to do about AI other than replace public servants with robots?
2: We've already got an AI strategy that's been in place.
0: Have
2: and
0: you
2: we've
0: it?
2: Got yes, actually,
0: got
2: have
0: spelling
2: you?
0: Mistakes and have hallucinations in it. It's an embarrassment. It's,
2: look, we have an AI strategy, and all government departments have an AI plan for themselves. They also have, all of the ministers are part of that discussion as well. They all have an awareness and of AI and how it will improve and the threats and all of that.
1: What does this all mean? It's all real. They've got strategies and plans. It means nothing. What does it mean?
2: I mean, New Zealand is part of a global movement, and we're at the table with the OECD looking at the guardrails and all of the ethical implications of AI, as well as how we can do
0: it. Moving way too slowly.
2: It's moving slower than AI.
1: Actually, with respect to Vanessa, I would say anyone is moving too slowly to keep up with AI.
0: So the action plan, and that's why we've got an action plan, is absolutely the right approach to be taking. It's a highly engaged plan, and it deals with all of the issues that we know, from the protection of creative content through to making sure that media can continue to get revenue. I'm sure your bosses will be pleased to hear that. Continue to get revenue from the content they create. But I'll tell you what, John, and Vanessa, you need to know this too. I was invited to appear on a panel at the Aotearoa AI Summit on Tuesday. I flew up to Wellington. There's 600 people in the room, thought leaders and business leaders from across New Zealand leading in the space of AI, most of them calling for a clear action plan in this space. And you know who else from other political parties sat on the stage with me for that panel?
1: Oh, I'm waiting.
0: No one. No other political party chose to engage in that conversation. So that became an interview with me as the representative or spokesperson from the Labour Party, talking about the issues that we're facing and with AI and with this rapidly emerging technology. Now, I think it's an absolute shame on the National Government that they couldn't even front a single minister or MP to sit on that stage and have that conversation, despite invitations. I received that invitation months ago.
1: That's interesting, eh, Vanessa?
2: It is. I didn't see any invitation. I don't know if we would.
1: No,
2: it was the kind of thing that we would engage on, so I'm surprised.
1: Well, it's interesting, given that the finance minister has talked about revolutionising the public service with AI. It's kind of weird that you wouldn't want to be there.
2: Well, that's what I'm saying. It's weird that if there was an invitation,
1: Just blame the officials.
2: I'm just saying I don't... That would be unusual for no other party to be invited and no other party to be represented.
0: They were invited.
2: That sounds very strange. Like, that's the kind of place where any other minor party would have gone as well. So why would there only be a Labour person? That sounds to me like it was a setup.
0: Oh, yes.
2: That sounds like a setup.
1: Hold on. Were they all wearing red?
0: Everybody else.
2: Honestly, was it organised by the PSA? I don't know.
0: It's an absolute slight on the organisers that you have absolutely no right to make.
2: I'm just pointing out a bit of an inconsistency. That's

0: weird.
1: That is a bit, pardon, that's a bit weird of you to say that, Vanessa.
0: It's a bit weird that only one party was represented when there's six in Parliament at the moment and there's plenty of other minor parties who are trying to get attention. It seems strange to me that only one would turn up. If there were invites sent out to every single party, I'm pretty sure that they would have got somebody to go along.
2: And National Party's in chaos. Vanessa doesn't know what's going on. But
1: the bottle's sorted out. Don't worry.
2: But the concern with that, and we've seen this in other places too. Really good editorial over the weekend, written by good ancestors, two senior public officials who have started their own organisation and not for profit, and are looking at the potential impacts of AI. Asked the minister for an interview, and the response from the minister's office was that she would not be making herself available for an interview on this subject.
1: Right. Okay. Who organised this event?
2: The AI Forum.
1: Who are they?
2: They are the largest, not politically aligned organisation in New Zealand looking at the AI future.
1: Maybe they just invited you.
2: No, they absolutely did not. They have publicly said other political parties were invited.
1: Right. All right. MSD, speaking of blaming the officials, how reasonable was it, Vanessa, to get the head of MSD to front desk today over the benefit non-payments, the winter fuel payments and all of that, when in actual fact it was the legislation that was wrong?
0: It was the operational implementation of the legislation as well that was problematic.
1: But not the only thing, was it?
0: No, but this is an operational matter, and this is how they were the ones who have conducted the review, so it was they the ones who knew the most about that, and I think it's entirely appropriate that they were the ones who should front that.
1: See, Ruben, the issue that this has raised is how much is progressed through urgency in Parliament.
2: Absolutely.
1: And whether or not this rip shit bust approach is now starting to bite us on the backside.
2: It's been doing it for three years.
1: Not that you are 6 years. Not that you guys, because you guys did a fair amount under urgency.
2: Nowhere near as much as this government, and not for the same. We had good reason. There was a pandemic, and we needed to make a number of changes at pace. This government does not have that same excuse, that same valid excuse, and the minister ultimately is responsible for rushing this through. Over 16,000 people missed out on their energy payment. We're talking about senior citizens. We're talking about veterans.
1: Yes.
2: We're talking about people getting penalties on their accounts because the minister was too sloppy in her work under urgency to get this right. And people have missed out as a result. And worst of all, is Louise Upston on holiday? Where is she?
1: Oh, no, she's on the radio.
2: She's in a witness protection program. No. She's not fronting on the issue.
1: No, she did front this morning.
2: She should absolutely take responsibility for it.
1: She fronted this morning. Vanessa, what confidence should we have in the urgency process after this?
0: So urgency is one way of thinking about it, is overtime. We don't have enough time sitting in Parliament to get through the things that we need to do. We need more hours of actual sitting.
1: So and how about that? Should we have more?
0: Well, I think we probably should. I think we need to review how much time we actually spend in Parliament and have more time sitting, because this is the problem that we're addressing, is the fact that we do not have enough time. That's what extended hours and urgency are, is actually adding more time for us to be able to discuss the things that we need to do.
1: The point is, though, they're not discussed to the extent that they are through normal channels, are they? That doesn't go through select committee.
0: No, most of them do, actually, John.
2: Don't.
0: Most of them do, actually, John. It's actually getting through the committee stage and the second and third readings. So the first reading happens, they go to a select committee, they go through a full process, most of them, and then they
2: it's
0: come back. And it is actually true. If you look at the stats, it's absolutely true. And then the final stages of getting through the committee, which takes as long as it always would, it just takes the amount of time that is required.
2: The reality of this, John, is that National have had 3 years. They've made a bloody mess, and New Zealand cannot afford three more years of this kind of government.
1: Yeah. All right. Do you think, Vanessa, that we should, for example, do away with urgency and have more sitting days?
0: I think that would be a good idea. Actually, I think we need more time. That's what it's about, is having more time. But, you know, that's the thing that
2: take the time to get the stuff drafted correctly.
1: Calm your farm a second. How many sitting days are there?
0: Oh, there's absolutely. It's 30 sitting weeks, and it's three sitting days in a week, and then.
1: So it's 90 days a year.
0: Yeah, but that's actually including 2 weeks of scrutiny. So actually, it's only about 80 days a year.
1: Days a year.
0: Yeah.

0: See what I mean? It's actually not a lot of time, and then
1: Here's the thing, though. Let's look back through our rear and near.
2: I like you guys. We've got plenty of time. All right.
1: Let's look back through near and recent history. No other government has had to take all parties into urgency as much as this current government.
2: Okay. All right. Okay. All right.
1: It's not time, it's process.
2: I've got to move on. Would you support what Vanessa is saying? Do away with urgency and have more sitting days?
1: No, there's absolutely sufficient time for government to get done what it needs to get done. The fact that this coalition has been chaos and that they've spent most of their time infighting is why they've gotten into this messy situation where they have to keep dragging us into urgency. In amongst all of that urgency, John, they still will not find 1 hour to get the first reading of the online harm bill.
2: Oh, here we go.
1: One
2: All right.
1: single hour.
2: All right, okay. Thank you both.
0: Thank you very much.
2: All right, enjoy your weekend.
1: Thanks, John.
2: Nice to see you. All right, what do you make of that? Vanessa says more sitting days, get rid of urgency and have more sitting days. Ruben says no, just make better use of your time. What are your thoughts? 0800 80 10 80 is our number. Headlines are next.
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9: A high today in Christchurch of 17 degrees. New Zealand First Leader Winston Peters wants the immigration portfolio to sit with his party, saying he needs to fix what others have not. Had the select committee process been followed, the latest mistake by the Ministry of Social Development could have been prevented. That's the view of a constitutional law expert as MSD mops up mistakes to 30,000 benefits. Questions over whether court video appearances are helping or hindering the justice process, and the government being urged to address untreated hearing loss as it costs New Zealand more than $1 billion a year. Socialising without compromise. DB targets 300 venues with zero alcohol taps. Read more at nzherald.co.nz. Christchurch is weather today, fine with cloud developing this evening. Could be a few showers, mainly for Banks Peninsula. Light winds turning westerly and then southerly a bit later. The high today, 17 degrees. Right now it's 11. Now back to John McDonald.
2: Thank you, Claire. 19 to 11, Newstalk ZB, Canterbury Mornings. So Parliament sits for 80 days a year, and the discussion since the MSD benefit

0: cock-ups is whether or not we are passing too many laws under urgency, and should we have do away with urgency and have more sitting days. And Vanessa Weenick says, yes, we should. Reuben Davidson says, no, we shouldn't. I think we have to have more sitting days. And I think urgency, I think it's proving to be a real real disaster. What are your thoughts, though? 0800 80 10 80 is my number. David, hi.
1: Yeah, look, I'm with you, John. I think that there is an overuse of urgency. We've seen it particularly with Labor over the intensification a few years back. And, yeah, we do see it with National. I do question whether, in fact, the whole processes are clearly fatally flawed, that the need for urgency. I mean, when you talk about what you and I do in our daily lives, when something's urgently needs to be attended to, it's pretty serious. And unfortunately, I think what we see is that with these processes under urgency, you and I and everybody else are cut out of an important part of that process. And for that reason, we're not going to do much about urgency today. But I think after the election, whoever is in there, they need to give us a better explanation as to why they are using urgency. And there should be a complete review of it. And it should go as far as the Auditor General, who guides local government and central government on all issues around engagement. I think we need to have a good, hard look at it. But right now, I do have concerns about urgency.
0: Yeah, I mean, I hear what Reuben Davidson was saying. You know, the last term there was stuff in relation to COVID that required urgency. But that's a global pandemic, not day-to-day business of a government.
1: Yeah, well, hold on. I would have to pull you up on that one. As someone that's been involved very, very heavily with a number of groups, there was a huge amount of fear used around COVID, unnecessary fear, to panic people and corral them like sheep to follow the Jacinda Ardern Labor government narrative. And on reflection, we now know we weren't told the truth. So I wouldn't use COVID. Sorry, John, that is not a good example in my view.
0: All right. Would you do away with urgency completely?
1: Look, I think it needs to be reviewed. I, to be honest, I don't fully understand enough about it. But I think that it concerns me that the democratic process is being stymied or circumvented, and they're elected to represent us. And if we're being cut out of that part of an important decision-making process because they believe it's urgent, they better have a bloody good reason for doing so.
0: Yeah, and I think, you know, urgency is pretty much the government of the day just trying to clear the decks and thinking, oh, jeepers, we haven't got this one sorted, let's go under urgency. That's not a very good reason for me.
1: No, I think it erodes confidence and trust, and that is fundamental for us when we go to the polling booth, so to speak. We have to have absolute, or not total, confidence and trust, because you're never going to get that. We don't live in a perfect world. But this urgency thing, certainly, it doesn't sit well with me.
0: And the sitting days, that's got to change. 80 a year, 240 a term.
1: Yeah, absolutely. Yeah, they really need to have a good review or audit, because right now it's very clear that you as a respected person in the media and others are talking about it. You see it on social media. They've got to take notice of this. Otherwise, they're only going to end up having further opposition to it. So they really need to take the people with them. And at times they forget that, and they fail from a communication standpoint to articulate sometimes. Look, there may be a need for urgency. Don't get me wrong.
0: Oh, yeah. Yeah.
1: But if they haven't adequately articulated it, and spells it out in a calm, measured way, then you've lost the people. And you've got to always, wherever possible, take the people with you.
0: Brilliant, David. Thank you. Nice to hear from you.
1: My pleasure.
0: Thank you. Called to 11. Where do you stand on this? I mean, the urgency is bad enough, and the cock-ups that can create. But the fact that Parliament sits for 80 days a year, 240 days a term, always nothing short of a rort, isn't it? And no wonder they feel they need urgency. Where do you stand on this? Urgency? Get rid of it? More sitting days? Absolutely. Tell me. 0800 80 10 80 is my number.
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8: It is, what's it, 12 to 11, News Talk ZB. Hi, Sue.
9: Hello, John.
8: How are you?
9: Good, thank you. Good. I think urgency has to be retained because it really does serve a very legitimate and essential function if it's used as it was intended for situations of urgency. So that's my take on that. Now, I'm a bit brassed off because this government really has pushed a very, very intense radical agenda. And I just think it was up to them to prioritise their workload. Other governments do. Other governments have lots going on. So I think the fault lies with them, actually. And I think they've abused the process, process of the urgency.
8: Yeah.
9: And that is actually not allowed a full democratic process to happen. So, you know, the select committee process has been passed. It hasn't happened on so many laws that they've passed, which means you and I don't get a say, and it doesn't have the scrutiny of a select committee either. So I think it's far more important and far more far reaching than what people realise, actually.
8: And I think too that the, I mean, radical reform, fine, but do it within, you know, just do it within normal hours or under normal, you know, business rather than urgency. Because the only reason for urgency, from what I see, is that they feel they're getting a bit behind on the workload. So, can you work late a bit and we'll do it under urgency? You know, I mean, that's not the way to do it. Go ahead with your radical reform, but don't cut corners.
9: I think it was a deliberate way of avoiding public scrutiny and public input.
8: Do you reckon?
9: Yes, I do, actually, because a lot of what they have introduced has been highly contentious. And yes, I do. I do think that. You look at the treaty stuff. Well, actually, the treaty principles bill did get a good airing. And of course, that was turfed out, wasn't it?
8: Well, that was a waste of your 80 days a year, wasn't it?
9: I wouldn't call it a waste, actually. I would have hated to see that bill go through under urgency. In fact, they would have shot themselves in the foot if they

0: tried it.
1: Oh, yeah. Oh, yeah, true.
2: Yeah. Mm. But if you've only got 80 days a year to do stuff, you have to kind of cut your cloth, don't you, in terms of what you're going to take on?
0: Yes, exactly. And I don't think we've ever had a government that's had such a radical agenda that they've wanted to push through in such a hurry. Excuse me. It really has meant that democracy has been pushed aside for their own gain.
1: Yep, great call. Thank you, Sue.
0: Thank you, John.
1: All right. Hey, Bino, just following up from that, do you know the current coalition government has passed more legislation in one term under urgency than any other parliament since records dating back to 2008? 17.4% of all bills went through urgency. Labor's not entirely innocent, 15.5% over the same period. But urgency, you got to raise questions and say, why the hell is it happening so often? And also, you got to say, why aren't parliamentarians doing more than 80 days a year in session? This doesn't stack up to me. 7:30 to 11.
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1: There's a funny little sidebar to this urgency stuff, which we're going to get to after 11. It's not as serious as this part of the conversation. I'll tell you more in a second. Had a text, though, when I was talking to Sue, from someone who said, quickly get her to name two radical things I've done. Chris. I thought, oh, Prime Minister's in touch. They. Thank you, Chris. You were elevated to Prime Minister status there for about 45 seconds. Trish says, there aren't as many sitting days as there used to be because now most of the time during school holidays are non-sitting time to make it family-friendly. Thank you, Trish. But I tell you what, you've got a hell of a lot of other time to play with it. You could make up, add to your 80 days, surely.

Tom says, I agree with Vanessa Wenning on this. We need more sitting days. MPs come under fire for all sorts of reasons, especially around their pay. This would help justify their salary. Yeah, I was going to do a breakdown to work out what that was. 80, you know, you got the Prime Minister banging on about people needing to turn up and work. And you had the guy from Rocket Lab talking to Mike yesterday about, you know, if it takes 12-hour days, we do 12-hour days. Man, imagine our MPs going to work for Rocket Lab. What a hell of a shock that'd be to the system. I'm not saying they only work 80 days a year, but

0: thinking, if something like that happened again, what food or drink products would you like to see banned, not just from carrying in the boot of your car, but banned completely? We'll get to that after news, sport, weather and traffic, which is next.
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9: It's 11 o'clock. Kia ora, I'm Claire Sherwood. The Immigration Minister is responding to New Zealand First's immigration policy on a grace period for overstayers and tougher deportation rules. New Zealand First would introduce a two-year amnesty for people overstaying their visa to self-deport with no restrictions on return. But anyone staying beyond 2 years would be deported and never allowed another New Zealand visa. Erica Stanford says amnesties do not work.
10: What they do fuel is the next generation of overstayers who think if they wait long enough, they will have a pathway to residence or a valid visa.
9: Meanwhile, the Social Development Minister says the government didn't rush legislation, leading to thousands of benefits being cut. The ministry is apologising after 30,000 winter energy payments, along with some main and supplementary benefits, were wrongly halted. It was caused by an error in legislation which was passed under urgency through Parliament last year. Minister Louise Upston says she apologises for the impact it had.
11: The issue was the policy didn't capture the winter energy payment. That was not the government's intention, and it did take too long for it to be identified.
9: The police watchdog has backed a police finding that cleared Commissioner Richard Chambers of criminal wrongdoing relating to a former partner's complaints. The IPCA says police followed all lines of inquiry impartially and reached the only reasonable outcome. The Independent Police Conduct Authority's own investigation has found no evidence to support the claims made in December. They primarily related to stalking and digital surveillance and an alleged sexual assault in 1999. When interviewed by police, the woman also made further allegations of sexual offending. Questions over whether court video appearances help or hinder the justice process. Victoria University academics are churning out research on the impact of AVL on the courts to keep up with its increasing use. Research

0: and retired Judge John Walker says there's little evidence around whether video appearances improve accessibility as presumed or negatively impact some of those appearing.
1: There's not the visual cues that might be present in person so that the judge and those around can see the signs of some barrier to participation.
0: Concerns many New Zealanders are not making the most out of their KiwiSaver. The Financial Markets Authority annual KiwiSaver report has found the average balance has passed $40,000 for the first time. Membership reached 3.44 million people, but more than a third of those enrolled made no contributions. Simplicity investment firm director Sam Stubbs says there were also pretty high levels of hardship withdrawals, which show people are doing it tough. And Canterbury school leavers can now earn, learn and gain a qualification while helping future-proof the manufacturing industry. The 30-week Earn As You Learn program offers a wage, a level 3 qualification and experience across three manufacturing sectors with the potential for a job at some of Canterbury's leading businesses. Advanced Manufacturing Aotearoa CEO Catherine Lai says the sector accounts for 60% of New Zealand's exports but has an ageing workforce.
2: We've really got to encourage and expose our young talent to the opportunities in our manufacturing sector to secure their pipeline.
0: That's News Talk CB News with My Food Bag. One less thing to think about, dinner sorted.
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4: In News Talk ZB Sport, All Blacks coach Dave Rennie believes Cody Taylor is the obvious choice to stand in as captain against the Springboks in Baltimore. The 111 test capped hooker will lead a revamped side for the fourth and final match. Rennie says they needed experience in the pack, which only retains one player in the same jersey as last week in the form of lock Sam Darry. Usual skipper Ardy Savia and fill-in Luke Jacobson are sidelined with injuries.
5: Both of them unavailable. We felt Cody coming back in, he's an excellent player, but gives us a lot of experience and leadership, and that's been really valuable throughout the week.
4: So the forwards for the fourth test are De Groot, Taylor, Newell, Tuipulotu, Darry, Vai, Blackadder and Lakai. The backs are Roygaard, Moanga, Morby, Geordie Barrett, Leonard Brown, Jordan and McKenzie. And the reserves are Omua, Numia, Lomax, Lord, Satiti, Preston Ioane and Bowden Barrett. Well, the best kept secret is now official. Christchurch's One New Zealand Stadium will again host Super Rugby Pacific Super Round. The Crusaders will play first against ACT Brumbies on Friday night, April the 2nd. Saturday's double header will see the Chiefs and Western Force match up, followed by the Blues and the Waratahs. And the Highlanders take on the Fiji Drua in Sunday's fixture, and the 2026 champions, the Hurricanes, will play the Queensland Reds. Two-time defending women's singles champion Aryna Sabalenka will face local third seed Jessica Pegula in the first semi-final at the US Tennis Open from 11. Craig Gabriel reports on what to expect.
6: Sabalenka says the American has improved so much.
7: Really high intensity level.
6: Pegula says she uses the pace from Sabalenka's shots and at the same time is aggressive with her own returns while making Sabalenka move. The top seed will also be playing the crowd.
4: Tennis coverage with Eye Institute. 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I'm Leslie Murdoch. That's News Talk ZB News and Sport. It is 11:05. John McDonald back with you next.
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8: 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Good morning. Now we've got a moderate patch on John's Road approaching Sawyer's Arms. A little bit of traffic there. Greer's at Kerwood. Again, Memorial Avenue at Graham's. It is slow. Yaltus at Pier. Moderate patches on Brougham Street from Spencer through to Colombo. 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
0: Fine with cloud developing this evening. There is a few showers expected, but mainly for Banks Peninsula. Light winds with westerlies from this afternoon changing southerly by evening. Before that, though, the high will be 17 degrees with an overnight drop back to 1. Right now in the city, it's 11 degrees. That's News Talk ZB News, Sport and Weather to 11:06.
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9: Morning, and a beautiful day. Fantastic day. I was a little bit surprised this morning. I heard the lady on the radio saying, oh, it was

0: minus two felt like minus eight, minus nine or something. That was really early. So this is the payoff. This is what we get. Before midday, Mike Yardley's with us. What's got his goat this week, eh? We'll find out when he dishes out the hits and misses of the week. That's after 11:30. Right now, though, I'm going to talk about an aspect of this parliamentary urgency thing, which is not serious at all. And in fact, when I mentioned it to a couple of people this morning, they said, "What?" So bear with me. I was listening to Early Edition with Ryan this morning, and he was talking to a constitutional law expert. And he was saying about Parliament going under urgency and how it can create issues because corners get cut, things get missed, as we've seen with MSD not paying out the winter energy payments because of the law change that went through urgency, went through last year, and then the implications of that started to be felt in April this year. And the conversation we're having last hour is that, well, do we need to get rid of urgency because of its potential to create these kinds of problems? And there was this constitutional law expert referred to a amendment bill that was passed under urgency on the 19th of December 2001. And the intention was to ban the possession and consumption of alcohol in public places. But there was a drafting error in it because it went through under urgency, and it effectively banned the possession and consumption of any alcohol in any public place controlled by any territorial authority, which meant that it became an offence to carry alcohol in a public place, be it a street, car park, beach or park, and also meant, as this chap said this morning, it became illegal for you to go to the supermarket and buy alcohol or go to a grog shop and buy alcohol legally, but it was illegal for you to take it home in the boot of your car. And I heard that, and my initial thought was, well, that wouldn't be such a bad thing depending on what beer it was. So my beer snobbery came through loud and clear at 10 to 6 in the morning. But then I thought, actually, you know, he was saying that that was a bad thing. I was thinking about it and started thinking, actually, there'd be a few food or drink products that wouldn't be a bad thing if they were banned in public places, let alone banned full stop. And this is where you come into it. I've got a couple in mind, a couple of food products that I would ban, whether it meant going in under urgency or not. But I would ban Weet-Bix because Weet-Bix are a crime against humanity. And I would also ban Cookie Time biscuits because I know people love their Cookie Time biscuits, but they're a crime against humanity as well. And because they're just so overrated. So this is what I heard this guy and I thought, well, maybe going into urgency isn't such a bad thing, or wouldn't be such a bad thing, if it meant inadvertently we placed a ban on Weet-Bix and inadvertently placed a ban on Cookie Time biscuits. I'd be quite happy with that. So if you want to chime in with us, you are more than welcome. This is where you come into it. If there was, whether under urgency or not, if a law was passed which either intended or unintended meant certain food products or drink products were banned, what would you be happy for the ban to cover? I'm more than happy for Weet-Bix and Cookie Time to be banned. What about you? 0800 8010 80 is my number.
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0: Just on quarter past 11. If there was a law to ban particular food and drink products, what would you want covered in that law? Weet-Bix for me. Well, the reason, if you just tuned in, the reason we're talking about this is all the stuff with the MSD and the law changes under urgency and corners being cut, things being missed, unintended consequences. And the fact that back in 2001 there was a law passed under urgency which meant it became illegal for people to carry alcohol, for example, in the boot of the car to get it home from the bottle store or the supermarket. And that was an unintended consequence. And I thought, when I first heard the guy talking to Ryan about that this morning, I thought, well, actually, it depends on what the beer is, really. Craft beer snobbery, I'll admit to that. And then I thought, actually, it would be quite handy if you had a law like that, because I'm sure everybody has a certain food or drink product that they can't stand, and they'd like to see outlawed. And for me, Weet-Bix, I know they're seen as a national treasure, but I think Weet-Bix are just, actually, I was just as an aside before I continue, I saw recently that there was a nutrition expert or a food expert in Australia giving her view on, and actually, I'll tell you what she would want banned in a second. But she was saying that Weet-Bix are pretty up there in terms of nutritional benefit, which I get. But I had an epiphany one morning. It was one morning before work, and I was having Weet-Bix. And just after a minute or two, I just sort of thought, it's like eating wet cardboard. You can't deny that, can you? So if I was going to pass a law under urgency, I'd make sure that enough corners were cut, that it was illegal to own, possess, even consume Weet-Bix. The other one that I would I'd ban would be Cookie Time biscuits. And I know that would probably lead to some black market activity leading up to Christmas, because people think they need their bucket of Cookie Time biscuits, because it's just not Christmas without the Cookie Time biscuits. But they're the two food items that I would ban. Rory, he says Bounty bars and pineapple lumps. He reckons they should

0: be made illegal. Either Bounty bars, pineapple lumps, can't agree on that one. So what's the food or drink product that you'd like to see outlawed? Get the gist of what I'm on about here? Back to this expert in Australia that I read about the other day. She would, not just would, she wants to see a ban on two-minute noodles. She sees no nutritional value, nothing value. How about that for English for you? She sees no value in two-minute noodles. So if she was sitting across from me right now and I said, what food would you like to see outlawed? She'd say two-minute noodles. And there was a show on TV I happened to watch. It was one of these Eat Better shows, British thing. Saw it a few weeks back when I was on holiday, a month or two ago. And there was a guy who ate two-minute noodles every day, and to demonstrate to him how much of a problematic path he was on, they filled up his bath with two-minute noodles, took him into his bathroom and said, look at this. He says, what's that? And they said, that's how much two-minute noodle, how much of this two-minute noodle crap you're eating in a year. And he changed his ways. So I'm picking that the nutritionist in Australia, she'd want to see it outlawed, want to see two-minute noodles outlawed. I want to see Weet-Bix outlawed. I want to see Cookie Time biscuits outlawed. Rory wants to see Bounty bars outlawed. And he wants to see pineapple lumps outlawed. This is where you come into it, folks. What food or drink product would you like to see the end of? Through a legal process that would make it illegal to not only consume them, but also illegal to possess them. 0800 80 10 80 is my number.
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0: Spates, there, I said it. And I know I'm from Dunedin, I know I'm from Dunners, but if there was a, I'll add that to my list of food and drink products that I wouldn't mind seeing banned, well, not wouldn't mind, I'd like to see banned under legislation. So I've got Spates, get rid of that. No, don't get rid of it, there's black market, would probably, you'd still get your supply of Spates. Your Cookie Time biscuits and your Weet-Bix. Annie says, leave the Weet-Bix alone. I have mine with yogurt and milk. Doesn't matter. That won't help it, Annie. Good luck to you. Mike says, Mike agrees with Rory on the bounty bars, but Mike would like to see Perkinana's outlawed. No way, mate. Perkinana's, if you haven't had this experience, stick your Perkinana's in the fridge or even the freezer for a bit. And then you'll realise that actually that would be going too far, outlawing them. But I appreciate you getting in touch, Mike. Ted says, good luck banning Weet-Bix, John. We have hundreds of thousands of past, present and future Kiwis that have been brought up on Weet-Bix. Weet-Bix kids. Who's going to break that? Not you, John. No, well, it's not me on my own. I'm not going to break it, but legislation could do it. That's why we have laws. That's what we have Parliament for. That's why we go under urgency. That's why we go under urgency to cut corners and create unintended consequences. But this would be, what I'm talking about here would be intended consequences. I've had a Turkish delight. Rory wants to see olives banned. He says, waste of space. So, sorry, mate. Can't agree with you there. 0800 8010 is my number. If there's a food or drink product you can think of that you've got a particular prejudice against, this is your chance to get it off your chest, because we're compiling a list of food and drink products that we can put up there to be passed through legislation to have the possession of them made illegal. Andrew says he could eat his way out of a two-minute noodle bath. Yeah, I'm sure you could. Oh, very well. That was the bath on the reality TV program that I saw, that I was referring to a few minutes ago. Roz wants to get rid of kale. Kale? Roz, I had a bit of a kale moment, probably last year. I don't know what got me into it, but I haven't gone back. So I don't think I'd support a crackdown, a legal crackdown on kale, because I may stray and venture that way again. But that's yours. Yeah, Roy says silver beet too. Get rid of silver beet. It's animal feed. So this is what we're talking about now. I know it's not something as serious as the unintended consequences of the Parliament going into urgency over the MSD rules and the benefit rules, but it's a sidebar to it, because this constitutional expert this morning was talking about the case back in 2001, where the unintended consequence of a law making it illegal to carry alcohol around the place meant it suddenly became illegal to have alcohol in your boot getting it home from the bottle store or the supermarket, and which was quickly changed once they realised that. But it did get me thinking about, well, how could that be useful? And what food or drink products could or should be outlawed? And the first ones that came to my mind, and you may have heard me talk about this before, but I've just got this thing with Weet-Bix and just had this realization that they're just a complete waste of space. And Ted, I'll acknowledge that we have the Weet-Bix kids and we have generations of New Zealanders who have been brought up on Weet-Bix. Get all that. But I don't think it would be a problem to outlaw it, and then people could find that there are actually genuine alternatives out there. And the Cookie Time biscuits, yeah, I know, sacrilege, produced in Christchurch, loved by generations. Yeah, Ted, I get it. There are Cookie Time generations. I get all that. Same as Weet-Bix generations. But I think that the world could or should or would maybe be a better place if they were outlawed. Yeah, not much Cookie Time sponsorship coming the way of the show. As a result of this morning, someone else says ban alcohol in rugby. Yeah, well, rugby's a different thing. It's not a food or drink product. Thank you for that, though. I would not support banning all alcohol. What else have we got? Pate. Dale. G'day, Dale. You'd like to see a ban on pate. You'd want that outlawed. That'd be interesting. I can't agree with him. See what I mean? There's some that you will agree and some you won't agree with. Blue cheese. Actually, I'm finding, that's another one. Is that yours, Rory? Blue cheese. I'm finding, it's quite reassuring that I'm finding I'm actually not agreeing with most of the ones that have been brought up, because I thought that I'm a bit of a misery guts having a downer on Weet-Bix and Cookie Time. But not so. No, I wouldn't support a legalised ban on blue cheese, Rory. I wouldn't support a law against the possession of pate I wouldn't support a law against the possession

0: of alcohol. No. I certainly wouldn't support a law against perkinanas, because I think Mike, what your project for the weekend has to be is to get yourself a few, stick them in the fridge or the freezer, go back after an hour or so, and I think you'll find that your enthusiasm for getting rid of the perkinana will be somewhat diminished. And I think the kale, it's another one that's been brought up so far, I think kale, leave it alone, because unless you've tried it, unless you've given it a go, I don't think you can be justified to have a prejudice against kale. 11:28. Any other items, food or drink items, you would like to suggest for a ban? Well, here's another one. Tripe. Do you know tripe? Thank you for that. Tripe. I have never had tripe. Can't say I've ever had enthusiasm to give it a go. So this is another one, you see, because I'm the arbiter here. I'm like the Speaker of the House. And I'm not going to agree to a ban on tripe. Reason being, I've never tried it. So there you go. I have tried kale. That's why I'm not supporting a ban on that. It's 11:28, headlines next.
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6: A high today in Christchurch of 17 degrees. The police watchdog backing a police finding that cleared Commissioner Richard Chambers of any criminal wrongdoing relating to complaints by a former partner. New Zealand First wants the immigration policy to sit with its party, saying they'll fix what others have not. Meanwhile, Labour campaigning on having people live here longer before they gain permanent residency. The MP pushing to criminalise AI deepfakes says schools are simply playing whack-a-mole as the technology races ahead. Q&A clash. Podcast host arrested at Paul Henry event. 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Christchurch is weather for your Friday. Fine after a frosty start. A bit of cloud developing this evening and could see some showers for Banks Peninsula. Westerlies from afternoon changing southerly early evening. The high today, 17 degrees. It's 12 degrees right now. Now back to John McDonald.
0: Thank you, Claire. 28 to midday. News Talk ZB Canterbury mornings. Daryl says get rid of, have a ban on McDonald's and energy drinks. Hi, Phil.
7: Oh, hey, John. Sorry, mate.
0: You're all right.
7: I was standing outside and I just heard you go, "Hey, Bill,

0: Right. Is it too late to join on the parliamentary thing?
1: Yeah, we're talking about the foods.
0: Okay. Yeah,
1: what a question. Is it too late? Yeah, that was half an hour ago, mate. Anyway, well, press on.
0: You mentioned it, and I thought I might try to.
1: No. What foods are you going to outlaw?
0: Okay, I thought it was a bit of a fun conversation, so I'm doing this chung at half, tongue-in-cheek, half-hearted. For me, I'm not keen on olives, so I'll go on the olives. The Bounty Bar, I'm not that keen on, so I go on that.
1: Do you know what, the Bounty Bar? I think the Bounty Bar is like one of those sly old dogs, and you sort of think, but then you have a Bounty Bar and you think, you're not too bad after all, mate.
0: Well, I haven't tried one for years myself, but if I remember, they're a coconut, aren't they? Chocolate.
1: Yeah, quite nice.
0: Yeah, and I'm not a big fan of coconut, so that's why I said, I could probably go at the Bounty Bar. But I like your taste buds change. If I go and buy one now, I might really enjoy it. You never know. But the other thing too, I thought of was turnips.
1: Turnips.
0: You know, I remember when I was young growing up, and we would have, you know, coming from Gore and Southland and that, we would have lots of swede and we would have parsnips and carrots. I fear you're being a bit harsh on the Weebix, because I grew up on Weebix. But like you say, if you don't put some sugar and some warm milk with them, they are pretty bland.
1: Warm milk. That's insult to injury, mate.
0: Well, you know me, I'm a bit of a heathen.
1: Just because we're grown up on Weet-Bix, does it mean we have to love them forever? I mean, we grew up with some of our parents smoking in the car. I mean, you know, jeepers.
0: Yeah, no, you don't have to love them. I've just got a bit of sympathy for the old Weet-Bix, that's all. So you don't have to love them, because I remember when you went on to toast and you could have toast, you sort of felt like a big boy, you know, like a kid going from Weet-Bix to toast. Oh, I can have toast now for breakfast. Excellent.
1: Yeah. Yeah.
0: But the turnips, because I remember turnips, a white round turnip. And I remember, well, I like the parsnips and I like the swede, but I was never a fan of the turnips. So I'll go turnips as well. And I've never tried these.
1: Well, hold on. How can you ban something if you've never tried it?
0: Well, I'm just throwing a few things out there.
1: Yeah.
0: Kinners.
1: Oh, yeah. I have tried kinner.
0: Might be harsh on the kinners, but.
1: Where was it? Was it up Golden Bay Way? And we're in a beach with the kids, and these people had caught some kinner, and we went past, and the kids said, the people said, the kinner, you want to try it? They were just little, they didn't. And I gave it a go, and I didn't like it.
0: Yeah, because even though I've never tried it, it's just what people have said about it, you know, and the comments that I've heard about it, and then I've seen them on TV and that sort of thing, and they don't look too pleasant when you open them up and that sort of thing either, you know. So,
1: I mean, I'm a seafood kind of guy, but I've never tried a mutton bird either. I went to the Chatham Islands and never tried a mutton bird, and didn't try to smuggle one back either, because that's been tried. But I gather that the old mutton bird is a bit, is it salty, or is that just because of the way it's prepared? But no, I've never tried mutton bird, so I can't make a claim or express interest in wanting to ban it. Hey, thank you, Phil. Appreciate that. Dino says I'm committing blasphemy. I'll come back to you, mate. Oh, Koshla, morning.
2: Okay, good morning. Well, there was two things I was thinking about. Like, I bought a product which is a Brit Becerra. It was Hubba's mud bugs in the mud, and I didn't like the taste of that.
1: What the hell was that?
2: It was called Bugs and Thug. It's a breakfast cereal. I went down the aisle. I thought, I'll try that for a change. And I didn't like the taste of it at all. And but then, of course, one time I won a hamper.
1: Yeah.
2: And they had mackerel in it. And I thought, when I opened up, I can't have that.
1: Yeah.
2: And then another time I got some this other stuff that another type of fish, and I didn't like the smell of that, so I couldn't eat it. Because if you don't like the smell of it, but with the other products, because I remember when you were talking about Weet-Bix some time ago now, with and you said you didn't like Weet-Bix. Well, I've had Weet-Bix.
1: No, you're wrong. I didn't say I don't like them. I said I hate them.
2: Oh, you hate them. All right. Well, I still sometimes think Weet-Bix is still quite good as a convenience form of breakfast, but I normally have porridge in the wintertime. But the other day I had an egg on toast for my breakfast and another side.
1: Hey, so what foods would you ban?
2: Well, I don't know. You see, the ban with the

0: kale. Unless it's baby kale, it's very hard to chew through.
1: Well, have you soak it though, Kushla? That's how you do it. You soak it.
0: I see. Well, it's very hard to chew through. I mean, and it could hurt your teeth.
1: If you soak it, it's fine. It's great.
0: Oh, right. But it is supposed to be good for your eyesight.
1: So that's right. Yeah,
0: so I'll head on another talk back. And then,
1: wearing glasses.
0: Yeah. And then with the other thing with your eyesight, it is supposed to be good, but then with your teeth, you're going to lose them if you have too much. But you soak it. Oh, well, I didn't realise that.
1: Oh, hold on. I mean, I'll get Roy to do a check on the stats, but I don't know if there have been too many ACC claims from people eating kale.
0: No, but they have been with breakfast cereals.
1: What? ACC claims?
0: I didn't. I actually got the money from the sanitarium myself when I bought a product, and I chipped one of my teeth and or filling came out, and I ended up by getting some money from them to put towards my dentist fees.
1: Hey, hold on, this is brilliant. What was it you were eating?
0: It was another. It wasn't wheat bix. It was actually rice-y's or something. Rice, but you know those. Rice-y's or whatever they are.
1: You broke a tooth on those?
0: Yes, I did.
1: And what was needed?
0: I had to just get it done. I suppose I just tried to build up the tooth, you know, in the dentist.
1: On Rice-y's?
0: Yes, I think so, because I chewed it the wrong way. But, of course, sometimes anything can have sort of things, you know, grizzle or like meat and things like that can have grizzles or other hard bits. Or you've got to be careful with some fish that the bones may not still be in it.
1: Hey, just back to sanitarium. So you got on the blower to them, and what did they say?
0: They said, well, okay, well, they gave me some more products, and then they gave me...
1: Well, why do you say, well, I don't want that, because I've already got a broken tooth? What do you say, that's not good enough?
0: Well, no, I didn't actually, but I did with the soiled tissue I saw on one of them, you know. I thought, well, it put me off, I felt sick, you know.
1: But you said you got money to get your teeth fixed, is that right?
0: Yes, I did.
1: So how did that come about?
0: Well, they just sort of did. They just said, well, how much, get an estimate, and we'll give you some money towards it. So they did.
1: And how much was it?
0: Well, it was over a few hundred dollars anyway, which was the case to have it done.
1: I suppose that's chicken feed to compare all the tax they don't pay.
0: Well, I know they don't pay tax either. But then some of their products are good, they're all the same. You know, some of them are, and you can make there's some recipes you can make, like biscuits and cakes and that from some of the, you know, products too, you know, like whether it be sanitarium or you know, the other one, you know.
1: Yeah, well, I'm not banning all sanitarium products. I'm just banning Weet-Bix. So, you know, I think that'll be fine.
0: I do remember you telling me that, you know, but I like Kellogg's as well, you know, but that was brought out by the Seventh-day Adventist Church too, I think, so I heard.
1: Oh, really? Oh, they're everywhere.
0: Program one time too, strange but true, you know.
1: Brilliant. Hey, well, Kushla, thank you. Hey, the old the tooth thing, did they not say to you, because if I was sanitarium, I would have said, well, that was just coincidental. The fact that you're eating bloomin' Rice-y's that broke your tooth, that's what I'd say. But they seem to be very, very generous.
0: Well, that's right. You know, because sometimes if you have a lot of nuts and seeds and things, you know, it can break your teeth, you know, if you're not careful how you chew on them. So you've got to be careful all the time.
1: Brilliant.
0: You know?
1: All right. Oh, thanks, Kushla.
0: Okay, cheerio for now.
1: Bye now. Well, there you go. Oh, yes, I will. Thank you. There you go. don't take around getting, you know, dental insurance. Just something goes haywire in the with the teeth. Just get on the blower to sanitarium. And as I say, it's not bad considering all the tax they don't pay.
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4: It is, what is it, 7:16 to midday. Mike Aldi's with us. Pete says we should outlaw all chip companies that sell bags of chips with bugger all chips in them.
5: That's becoming a growing problem. I would add to the list purple jet planes. Despicable.
4: Yeah. You only want
5: red, orange,
4: white.
5: Jet planes?
4: Yeah.
5: I don't think I've ever had one.
4: A white jet plane.
5: A white jet plane?
4: Yeah.
5: Okay.
4: Yeah. Support me, Rory. This is your job. Just say yes. Just say yes. Say yeah. There's white jet planes.
5: Okay.
4: All right.
5: Oh, they're those, like, those translucent ones.
4: Yeah.
5: And black jelly beans are a no-go for me.
4: Are they? Okay.
5: Always disappointed.
4: What Macintosh's toffees would you ban?
5: Oh, my goodness.
4: Coconut.
5: Okay. I do love the Harrogate.
4: Yeah,
5: they're very weird names, aren't they?
4: Yeah, Macintosh, old school, aren't
5: toffees.
4: They?
5: Yeah,
4: toffee deluxe.
5: Yeah.
4: Anyway, what's caught your eyes? You caught your eye this week?
5: Well, I've been fascinated by the political dynamics around National's big announcement on council tourism funding via the international visitor levy. Clearly, they have panicked on this. Mm. First of all, they panicked about the whole tax thing and decided to, you know, bring up the no new taxes, and the bed tax was a sacrificial lamb. Now they've sort of backed up the truck, have dipped into the IVL to pacify the tourism sector and local government. But I still think there are some holes in this, John.
4: It's what happens when you get wedded to a slogan.
5: Yes, I suspect so. And I thought it was really interesting, was it last week, Louise Upston, never far from the headlines at the moment, she actually said in the House last week, "I don't believe in a bed tax." And I was like, oh, really? So you've been stringing us along for a while?
4: Yeah. Or? Well, stringing the whole industry along.
5: Yeah. But from a Christchurch perspective, the IVL funding will inject the council coffers with $8 to $10 million annually a year, which is pretty good.
4: Mm.
5: But under the bed tax idea, $5 a night, we would have pocketed $18 million a year. So we're only getting half what we would have.
4: I see Britain's announced a bed tax as well.
5: Yes.
4: Last night, I think they announced that.
5: Yes, they have, yeah. I did some research while I was in Queensland. Apparently no Australian state at the moment has a bed tax, but there are plenty looking at it.
4: So it's
5: bound to happen.
4: It's a no-brainer.
5: Yeah. The other thing which is a bit of a hole in the government's response now is the Airbnb factor. So you know how they're talking about councils will get funding based on their share of international guest nights?
4: Mm.
5: Airbnb is not counted in that data. So when you look at, say, Christchurch Central or, say, the Mackenzie District, Tekapo, and how Airbnb has just monstered that accommodation sector, you're not going to get your fair share of funding based on international guest nights because of Airbnb.
4: True.
5: Yeah.
4: That is so true.
5: Similarly, cities and regions that get a massive amount of Australian tourists, think Queenstown, probably Christchurch as well, Aussies don't pay the IVL.
4: Mm.
5: So they make up 40% of our international tourism market and they're not paying a dollar into this. So there's a lot of holes with National's answer here.
4: You're the man to pull holes into it, hey? You're the travel expert.

0: St. Peter's cracking down on the foreigners.
1: Oh, yes. Down with the foreigners.
0: I said to the politicians this morning, I'll ask about the Winston Peters' immigration policy. I said, you probably don't even have to read it to know what it is anyway. It's typical Winston, isn't it?
1: Well, it's full tilt, isn't it?
0: It's kind of weird. I can't. We started the morning. I'm still trying to work out why I think, why I like the idea of, you know, kicking out immigrants who commit crimes when A, there's such a small proportion of our offenders, and B, I'm so anti the 501s, but I still like the idea of his.
1: Well, I fully agree with you that the 501s have had a massive impact on New Zealand, but if I was an Aussie, I'd be all for it. So to be consistent, yeah, I'm with you, John, in terms of let's get rid of the rat bags from this country. I was intrigued by your prison stats. So you were saying that, what, 3% of the prison population are non-citizens?
0: Yes.
1: I reckon that if you extend that out beyond...
0: And most are from, what do you think?
1: Most are from China.
0: Pacific Islands.
1: Really?
0: Yeah.
1: Yeah. I reckon beyond the prison population, you take something like migrant exploitation. Which I think is the most despicable thing, because generally it's migrants who are exploiting other migrants.
0: Yep.
1: And it's rife, isn't it? It is absolutely rife.
0: And they can't go knock on the door looking for assistance, because as soon as they do,
1: that's
0: it's rung.
1: Exactly.
0: Yeah.
1: Now, I reckon there would be no perpetrators of migrant exploitation who ever end up in prison in New Zealand. But I reckon they should be first on the plane to be booted out of the country. So if it sees that being mobilised, I'm all for it.
0: All right, 11 to 12, Mike Hardy with us.
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0: Mike Yardy's with us, 8:30 to midday. I see Chris Hipkins has now finally started his public political meetings.
1: He looked a bit half-hearted at that one.
0: Well, I think he's looking half-hearted in general. Yeah.
1: It's a little bit problematic for Labour, isn't it?
0: Yep.
1: But absolutely. I think it's too late to change the guard, isn't it? When did Jacinda do her thing?
0: I don't think anyone would. I mean, if Kieran McInulty, he's run the Lions.

0: I'm not interested, not interested. But
1: yeah,
0: come November 8th, suddenly he'll be interested.
1: I guess so, yeah. I am concerned about what's happening at these public meetings. John, I remember when we were talking about the Luxon meeting in Christchurch at Addington a few weeks ago. And, I mean, that was just hijacked by these nut jobs. And it's now becoming the norm, not the exception. Like, if you look at what happened to Aisha Verrall the other night, I mean, that was absolute intimidation, where she was cornered and threatened by those anti-vaxxers. Then you've got the anti-Semites who are on the prowl, and you've got the climate anarchists. They seem to be the three mobs who are just using these public meetings to platform their own kooky ideas.
0: Well, people doing them, they say, oh, any questions? It's more like, any statements?
1: Yeah.
0: You know? Every public meeting's like that. It's always been like that. It'll always be like that. Do you reckon they're getting too risky?
1: Well, I just think it's heading in a concerning direction, whereby the police are now having to appoint a national commander for the election campaign to monitor these events. I mean, I don't think we've had that before.
0: No, but I mean, it's not just public meetings. It's just that the general mood has changed.
1: Yeah.
0: And the willingness to be as overt as you want. You know, I think that's probably changed, and that's just society.
1: That's true, yeah. I remember at the Christopher Luxon meeting, there was a woman there from, what's that outfit called, Reality Check Radio.
0: Oh, yeah.
1: And she was haranguing him as to, when will he come on Reality Check Radio? And it's like, yeah, some people obviously see these public meetings as just an opportunity to just go berserk.
0: It's one of Jack Tame, wasn't there, saying, when are you going to come on Q&A?
1: That's true.
0: Oh, Jack Tame's here.
1: Yeah. And Tome's there as well. When are you coming on breakfast?
0: Exactly. Brilliant. Mike wouldn't have been there. Didn't need to. It is 6 to midday. The rugby kind of feels weird.
1: It does. It feels like just sort of a give it another go game.
0: It feels like a silver medal event.
1: It does.
0: At the Olympics, doesn't it, you know?
1: or the playoff bronze, yeah.
0: And, you know, and people are probably, let's be honest, more interested in the wire. Certainly Rory.
1: Yes.
0: Yeah, Rory.
1: Yes.
0: He's on a plane tomorrow to Auckland to see the wires, but also he's sticking around on Sunday for the big opening of the train blimmin' thing.
1: What train thing?
0: Was it the City Rail Link in Auckland?
1: Oh, you're going to that?
0: He's going to that. So he's going to be like that guy, the guy on social media in England that chases the trains with the camera on his head.
1: Yes.
0: That's going to be Rory.
1: Yes, I do see a likeness, actually.
0: So he's going to be posting. Oh, right, suddenly Rory's turning your microphone off.
1: Here's a killer question.
0: Yeah.
1: If you can only have one team win this weekend,
0: yep,
1: who would it be, the All Blacks or the Warriors?
0: Obvious.
1: Who?
0: The Warriors.
1: But Richie's playing.
0: Yeah, and?
1: We want Richie to have a win.
0: And? I mean, now you're just getting like the Weetabix lovers. So
1: but
0: what?
1: The Warriors get a second chance if they get dicked by the Dolphins.
0: I'll be way more interested in the Warriors.
1: Okay. I want to see Richie have a win now that he's back in black.
0: All right. Well, sit at home with your Weetabix.
1: And my cookie times. Well,
0: with your bucket of cookies. Reaching out of the couch, picking up another cookie time out of the bucket. All right, what do you hit some misses?
1: Righto, big miss to slide inspections. This bizarre story from Opawa School, where they got a new slide installed in January, and it sat idle because there are only two level 3 certified slide inspectors in New Zealand, one in Queenstown, one in Auckland. What a lot of nonsense.
0: Brilliant.
1: Red tape running riot.
0: Keeping us safe.
1: Yeah. Big hit. And I think, John, you could be in for this. The Merivale Mansion, free to a good home.
0: Oh, actually, what have we got?
1: What have we got in the kitty?
0: Any change?
1: Yes.
0: Actually, no,
1: should we have a whip around?
0: I do not have the $1.
1: Isn't that amazing?
0: Just, well, is it?
1: Wow.
0: Is it?
1: Well, what would it cost to relocate that glorious property to just a bit of dirt somewhere?
0: Oh, look at the time. Sorry, I was just getting distracted, you know, the whole idea of potentially bowling that over and building townhouses. Anyway, quickly, and the other hit.
1: Big hit, Super Rugby, round, returning to Christchurch in April.
0: Looking forward to that. Thank you, John.
1: Have a good weekend.
0: All right, brilliant. Hey, safe travels, Rory. So Rory's off to Auckland. I'm off to Wellington to see the Happy Mondays. It's going to be all go. Thanks, mate, for making everything happen. Thanks to you for being part of it. We're back at 9 on Monday. Until then, have nothing but a fantastic day, a wonderful weekend. Go to the All Blacks, but more importantly, up the wires.

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